0: Abby and Tyrone on Triple J Breakfast.
1: Morning!
2: Morning!
3: Happy Monday!
2: I can confirm, I don't think that there's a mouse in the roof. I went outside in the kitchen, had a listen. I could hear scuttling, but also I think the scuttling might just be like a technology sounds.
3: Last time I checked, technology doesn't scutter or scurry.
2: Darling, the ones that the Australian Broadcasting Corporation do. If there's one thing,
3: the wires
2: you know.
3: Are scuttering through the roof. Yeah, there's a weird squeaking noise coming out from the kitchen. So thought there was a mouse in the roof. Jack James, our producer Hannah, myself, all checked. But Abby, you've busted the myth.
2: Yeah, I don't think it's a mouse.
3: And you've passed the test.
2: But now that that's sorted, we can get on to the next thing we're talking about. It is One Night Stand Week, baby. We are going to be hitting Griffith this Saturday, going down on beautiful Wiradjuri country with a stacked lineup, and we are about to let you know the set times.
3: I know. I woke up this morning with the feeling that you'd have usually when, you know, there's a festival on the horizon that you're going to, and it's like, I'm so excited to get through this week so this festival we can rip a lid off of it.
2: Even if you can't make it to the festival, we can tell you right now that we are going to be live, obviously, on the radio and the Triple J app from 2 p.m. till 10 p.m, so you'll be able to hear a bunch of those sets streamed live. We're going to be jumping on at the beginning of the day, bringing you some interviews as well. You're going to be hearing from some of the artists when they are about to jump on stage, when they get off stage. That's going to be huge.
3: That's right. So you can tap in with us from 2 p.m. on your radios. And then from about 6 p.m., if you go, I want a visual of what's happening down on ground. Well, Mama, we can tell you right now, you can catch all the sets live from 6 p.m. on Triple J's YouTube.
2: Yeah, so the full set times, doors open 2:30 p.m. Then we've got Young Brother at 3, The Welcome to Country at 3:45, Betty Ray's at 3:55, Maya, Genesis Owusu, DMAs, Nina Jirachi finishing off at 8:50, and the event finishes at 10. So you can find all this info on the socials, the Triple J website as well. And if you're listening to this and you're going, hold on, I want to get around it, then we've got some tickets that you could win.
3: That's right. We are asking you all morning, if you are listening out and hear any artist from the One Night Stand lineup play,
2: in full, that little snippet of iPod Touch doesn't count.
3: Yeah. In full, then get in touch, because if you text in when it plays with your name and say One Night Stand artist, the tickets could be yours, a double pass.
2: And let's just say I have those texting fingers at the ready. Okay, right, here's the boys, but what could be coming next? Stick around and find out. You're on Triple J.

0: Keep taking me.
1: Keep taking me.
0: Bujara, higher. Here on Triple J.
1: That's right. Avi and Tyrone with you for breakfast. And look, here's the thing. We played some Nina Jirachi in before that. Porter Robinson, Wanna Cry. And all day we've been saying, if you want some tickets to the One Night Stand this weekend, then just text in whenever we play an artist from the lineup.
0: That's right.
1: And darling, that artist is on the lineup.
0: But to give credit where credit is due, a lot of people did text in 0439757555 saying, Nina Jirachi, tickets, I want tickets, One Night Stand, One Night Stand, One Night Stand.
1: So producer Hannah, producer Josh, they're in the booth. They are calling out the wazoo.
0: Ring, ring,
1: no
0: ring,
1: one's
0: ring,
1: answering
0: ring.
1: Their damn phones. We're not mind readers. We don't know where to send these tickets.
0: It's like when you
1: they gotta answer the phone.
0: You know when you literally just get a text from someone and then you call them and they don't answer? And
1: you're like
0: you
1: go?
0: You were just on your phone though.
1: So I guess these tickets are still up for grabs. If you want them, text in 0439757555 and when we give you a buzz, make sure you answer.
0: Yeah.
1: And even if you got one of those things on your phone that makes people say the reason for calling, turn that off for a second so Josh and Hannah can get straight through here.
0: That's right. And make sure you're doing it safely if you are driving. We do understand a lot of people are in commute, but
1: don't text and drive, mate.
0: One night stand tickets.
1: 10 and 2. Pull over. You turn on the highway, mate. Pull over. Text in if you want these tickets. Right here, Dev Lemons, Eat the Pavement. You're on Triple J.

0: Dev Lemons for your Monday morning. Abby and Tyrone with you here on Triple J Breakfast. And we all morning have been giving away or giving you the chance to win some one-night stand tickets. It's going down this weekend. I woke up with this aura of excitement just out of pure knowing that this is coming up, right? And these are some of the last tickets.
1: That's right. Now, if you want to cop them, there are some available on the Triple J website. You can go and suss them. But also, if you want to just save the money and instead, you know, spend it on some Gozlemay at the festival, I don't know.
0: Oh, that's awesome.
1: Spend it on some merch. Whatever you want to do, that money is yours. You can win them if you hear an artist that we play from the lineup on our show all morning. Brooke from the Shire, you've gotten in touch. Which artist did you hear? We played some Nina Jirachi. Darling, you answered the phone. That's all we needed. You're going to one night stand.
2: Thank you so much.
0: Babe, you got a double pass up your sleeve. It's going down this weekend. Do you know who you might take for the trip?
2: I've got two people in mind. It's either my sister's birthday on that day, so maybe her, but also maybe my partner as well. We both love Nina Jirachi.
1: Darling, take them both. We'll give you three tickets. We won't make you choose. Aww. How about that?
0: Happy birthday, Brooke's sister. And you're welcome, Brooke's partner.
1: We can't make you choose. That's like the worst decision to make between your sister and your partner.
0: I know, yeah.
1: Impossible. Stick on the line, Brooke. We'll get you those tickets. Well done.
2: Oh, thank you so much.
1: And make sure you come to the pre-party as well if you can make it. It's on the Friday. We're going to be announcing our local DJ sometime this week.
0: I know we've been on the hunt for someone to warm up the decks for us, and we may have just found the person. So sometime this week we'll...
1: It's Brooke from the Shire? Or someone else? Someone different.
0: It's Brooke's partner.
1: That's why we have to have them. We're going to get some headlines from Jack James. After this, you're on Triple J.

0: It's a Monday morning here on Triple J Breakfast. You are with Abby and Tyra. Another big congratulations to Brooke from the Shire. Hoping to see her at One Night Stand this weekend. But Abby and Tyra with you. It's just gone 8:31. Let's get some headlines.
1: Morning, Jack James with the Triple J News Update. The number of Australians missing in the Nepal-Tibet flood disaster has risen to 43. Authorities say more than 800 people have died and more than 3,000 remain missing. Assistant Foreign Minister Matt Thistlethwaite says he hasn't lost hope, especially after the extraordinary survival story of Sydney woman Cara Severino.
2: She's now safely back in Kathmandu. So that

0: that case provides some hope, but obviously every day this goes on, it becomes more difficult.
1: American forces say they've struck two Iranian launches on Iran's Larak Island in the first military action between the two countries in a month. In a statement broadcast by Iranian state media, Iran's Islamic Revolutionary Guard Corps is vowing to respond. WA Liberal leader Basil Zemplis says he's confident the Liberal Party is gaining support despite losing ground to One Nation in the Secret Harbour by-election. The minor party's Luke Hedegen secured One Nation's first WA lower house seat on Saturday with an almost 19% swing away from Labour. The Prime Minister Anthony Albanese will fly into the Pacific nation of Palau tonight as the region's most important political gathering begins. The Solomon Islands PM Matthew Wale had to return home before the meeting even began when a political rival called a leadership challenge. Australia's online safety regulator is urging companies that manufacture smart glasses to automatically blur the faces of people being filmed without their consent. And in the basketball, Australia has defeated Jordan 126-93 in their FIBA World Cup qualifying clash in the Philippines.
2: Thank you, Jack, for the update. Let's get the latest from Nepal. The number of missing Australians, it's risen this morning.
1: Yeah, the number of Australians missing after this flood disaster across Nepal and Tibet has risen from 42 to 43 overnight. We were warned earlier on at the end of last week that that number could fluctuate, and it has been fluctuating. China says six of the missing Australians were in Tibet, but at the moment it's not clear where this latest missing person was last accounted for, but it's an incredibly tough wait for all the family and friends of those who are missing. Many of them were heartened by the news that 26-year-old Cara Severino from Wollongong was located safely by Australian consular officials and was taken to safety. Her parents, Debbie and Frank Severino, have released a statement overnight saying that they're beyond relieved and they can't wait to hold their daughter again. They've thanked Australian response teams that were working on the ground, as well as Cara's Nepali hiking partners who helped her through several harrowing days of trekking to get back to safety. The family says their thoughts are, of course, still with those who've lost loved ones or are waiting for news still.
3: And there's also a huge rescue operation happening right now, right? Earlier you mentioned that there is potentially hundreds of workers trapped in some underground tunnels.
1: Yeah, there are a number of these huge hydropower projects that are sort of half finished across different parts of the Himalayas at the moment. That construction work was happening when that initial torrent of water came down from the glacier. It's believed potentially hundreds of people made their way into those tunnels when that initial wave was happening. We've heard from Nepal's foreign minister, Swanim Wagle, who told reporters overnight that there is a chance that those workers could still be alive.
4: There was a Herculean effort today to find the entryway into the tunnel under the assumption that there are people trapped there. Thrissuli 3B and Upper Thrissuli 1. You know, these are all major hydropower projects where people might still be trapped.
1: So overnight, crews drilled large holes into those tunnels and delivered pockets of air and food as well, in the hopes that people are still alive in there. So a lot of effort going into that search on top of countless other searches that are happening right now, even though it's the middle of the night in Nepal. So we'll stay across the latest updates as that continues.
2: Thank you so much, Jack. Thanks, really, guys. Appreciate it. Abby and Tyrone with you on Triple J Breakfast. We're going to be back after this.

0: Gorgeous one from Wafia, Nosebleed here on Triple J Breakfast. Abby and Tyrone with you.
1: And very soon we are going to be revealing a brand new week, means a brand new feature album. Mm-hmm. And it is a record that I'm excited to hear unfold over the airwaves for the next week.
0: Yeah, a lot of great releases on Friday, a lot of great albums to choose from. We're going to tell you the feature album for this week after this, Disclosure.

0: I'm going to put you on the spot right now, Ty.
1: Go on.
0: What is, in your opinion, the best Disclosure song? Or what's your favorite?
1: Don't say that. I think I'd... I was a big fan of the Energy record. Mm. No, actually, you know what? God, I think it's one song off the Nocturnal album.
0: It's not this one?
1: I would say Tondo. I love that album so much. Both this song and Tondo.
0: Yeah.
1: Incredible. But I would say something off the Nocturnal. Oh, no.

0: Caracal album.
1: Is it basic to say latch?
0: Yes. Holding on.
1: Yes.
0: Hold.
1: Is it really?
0: No, latch is a great song.
1: They have a song with Khalid?
0: Magnets? Yes.
1: What? I didn't think I knew that.
0: Holding On with Gregory Porter. That song I love so much. Anyways, disclosure. God, they got some bangers.
1: This one?
2: Truth on it.
1: Oh,
0: yes.
1: Oh, I love this song.
0: Keep holding on.
1: That's a really good choice. On. That's one of those classics where you know the song, but you couldn't like recall the name of it.
0: Yep. Oh. And Gregory Porter. Wow.
1: Damn, disclosure.
0: Don't know Gregory Porter that much, but you did your big one, babe.
1: Sir, I'm a fan of your work on this record. Abby and Tyrone with you. And speaking of iconic music, we are very excited to tell you right now that the feature album all this week on Triple J, it's from Bug. Head Noise, their new album you're going to be hearing all this week is the feature album on Triple J.
0: That's right, and it arrives at quite a special time for Bugs. It arrives 2 weeks after the update that we got from bassist George, who, if you didn't know, was diagnosed with colorectal cancer last year. And he sort of shared this update saying, I'm now entering the final chapter of my life after being told in June I had a prognosis of about 3 to 4 months.
1: So this album has been highly anticipated and they've been working on it for about 3 years. Jordan, along with Connor and Brock from the band, chatted to Dave on Hack last week and they spoke about how Jordan's diagnosis impacted the sound of the new music.
3: I think it's mostly just a lot more like sensitive and tender, and we leaned into a lot of the kind of acoustic, make it more mature and more us, because I think in the past when we've had deadlines and been chasing like some sort of commercial success, it can kind of affect the type of music or the speed more so with which you're recording it at can affect the, I guess, quality or sincerity of how much it is authentically you.
4: We also got to like push songs sonically into different directions. Like some of these songs went through kind of 3 iterations of production styles and genre. So we got to like really curate the whole album into like a new sound. The result is amazing, you know, and I'm so proud of the whole thing.
0: And you can find snippets of that interview with Dave Marchese up on the Hack socials, up on the Triple J Instagram as well. But let's get into it. A cut from your feature album, Bugs. This is Just Fine.

0: painful experiences. So what's the best way to get over someone? Should you go no contact, try and stay friends, hook up with someone else, or throw a divorce party?
1: My best shortcut for getting over your ex is to write out the list. It's a list of everything that you didn't like about the relationship.
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0: a good idea still.
1: It was live from the One Night Stand in Busselton last year. 3% Sleazy Steezy Cool here on Triple J. Abby and Tyrone are with you.
2: And it is the week leading up to One Night Stand. And God, it's been a massive show to kick off the week. Another big congratulations to both Louisa and Brooke, who won themselves 3 tickets each to go to One Night Stand this weekend.
1: And can I tell you, before we gave the tickets away to Brooke, I felt like one Lucy Smith, who's in the studio here with us.
3: Hello.
1: Because you know what we had to do? What? We had a lot of people who were texting in one of these tickets. No one answering the phone.
3: Oh, a classic.
1: And I said, I feel like Lucy Smith going, everyone answer your phone.
3: Literally, you're giving me a great request, great Dr. Carl questions. No one jumping on the blower. And I get it. I get it.
1: I hate getting on the phone too.
3: But just so I know, do get it. When you've texted in with the intention of winning these tickets, if you see someone calling you, it's probably us.
1: It's probably Hannah or Josh.
3: Yes. Yeah.
1: Unfortunately, you're going to have to get through them to get to us to get the tickets.
3: And
1: it's just the way it is.
3: We can't wait to see everyone on ground in Griffith.
1: Absolutely. It's been a big show. We revealed the set times as well. You can find that info on the Triple J website and the socials. But Luce, what's coming up with you?
3: Okay, a whole lot of new music and I cannot wait. Brand new record out from Jem Cassidaley, which we're going to be getting into. Also, let's recap Olivia Rodrigo's Daisy Chains Fields Festival, which went down, and her new song, Serena Joy. It's all coming up after 9 o'clock.
2: Gorgeous stuff. We also just broke the news. Bugs is the feature album all this week. Head Noise with that new record from them. But Luce, we'll catch you after 9.
3: Catch you later.
1: And before we get out here, we're going to let you know what's coming up on the show tomorrow. Some big tickets to an international artist that we are giving away. We'll fill you in after this. Charlie Lucas.

0: Charlie Lucas with Sunburn here on Triple J. Abby and Tyrone with you for brekkie. We are about to get out of here, but tomorrow it is going to be a massive show. We are going to be revealing the local DJ joining us on our One Night Stand pre-party lineup, plus giving away some big tickets.
1: That's right. And if you want those tickets to go see Kehlani, then tomorrow's show is where you need to be locked in. She recently announced the Kehlani World Tour Extended Edition. She's heading down under. Absolutely loves it in Australia. Mm-hmm. Can't get enough of this country. So February 2027, if you want to lock in some future plans to then, Kehlani, double pass, could be up for grabs.
0: All you have to do, text in your name, where you're from, and letter to 0439 757 555. We're giving those away tomorrow. We'll catch you then. See ya.

0: on Triple J. That is Role Model with Harmony. My name is Lucy Smith. It is fabulous to be with you on this Monday, kicking off a brand new week together, which means a whole stack of this.
1: New music
2: with Lucy Smith on Triple J.
0: Now, I don't know about you, but my feed was flooded with images, with videos, moments from Olivia Rodrigo's Daisy Chains Fields Festival.

The inaugural festival kicked off with an all-female lineup, 100% of net proceeds dedicated to women's organisations like Planned Parenthood, the Centre for Reproductive Rights, organisations supporting the growth of women and girls. That donation was then matched by Belinda Gates, so I think $20 million donated. And the music was brought, you know, these artists gave these sets for free, knowing that this was an event that was going to be kind of a charitable focus. Chapel Roan performed Little Barb, which I loved. It was so good. Oh my gosh, she just looked incredible. Doechii in all pink. Devon again got the call up on that lineup to replace Cat's Eye. And it was just really great to see acts like Mitski introduce themselves potentially to a new audience. There was a lot of heat on the day and, of course, some teething problems for the festival as it was its first year, but these moments were incredible, where it really was Olivia Rodrigo paying homage to the artists who came before her. Sarah McLachlan came out and they did a tribute to Dolly Parton. Stevie Nicks was there and they did a rendition of Landslide. Alanis Morissette for Ironic. And this all comes in a big week for Olivia Rodrigo because she also released a new song called Serena Joy. This track didn't make it onto her last record, but was one that she wanted to, I guess, release potentially as a bit of a lead up to Daisy Chain's Fields Festival. Serena Joy, I learned, is a character in The Handmaid's Tale by Margaret Atwood. And this character particularly helps to establish the authoritarian patriarchal regime that they're under, but then, you know, her rights and freedoms get stripped from the very system that she kind of made and promoted. And there's no real overt references to The Handmaid's Tale or to that character in the lyrics, but there's a lyric in there that says, if they do it to them, they'll do it to you, which feels particularly poignant for everything that Olivia Rodrigo is kind of shedding light on. So right here, brand new music to kick us off. Olivia Rodrigo, this is Serena Joy on Triple J.

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5: Here for the first time this Friday, it's American singer Violet Grohl. She's been busy recently touring around in celebration of her debut album, Be Sweet to Me, that dropped a few months back. And we can't wait to see what she's going to lay down for an original and a cover. 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

On Friday, Jem Castelli released her debut album, Tattoos Used to Come Off in the Pool. Ken texting in saying, everything Jem does is just beautiful. I'm so excited for this release. Well, get excited because he's going to be joining me tomorrow to chat all about it. I cannot wait. That song is just beautiful. It falls kind of in the middle of the record. And if you think that one's going to hit you in the heartstrings, just you wait. Just really sees Jem being honest, not only about stories from herself, but stories from people that she's kind of adapted into these tracks. And I just can't wait to pick her brain about it. So that's going to be happening tomorrow, right here on Mornings at around

10 a.m. Before that, Julia Jacklin with another cut off her record, The Gem. You had The Hardest Thing. And go check out the video for that one. It's a one-shot, you know, video of her on top of a building, Melbourne skyline, and it's just this helicopter going around her. It's quite stunning, very epic. And Olivia Rodrigo at the very top with Serena Joy. Good to be with you on this morning as we have brand new music from the Kid Laroi. No, I don't mean to stress you, girl, but you need to know. I'll tell you more about it in the next few songs. This one's called Sleep.

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2: Tassie, this one's for you. Great Escape has returned for another run of silly season shenanigans into 2027. The Summer Bash has got a hectic lineup featuring sets from Ocean Alley, Ballpark Music, Miss Canina, Sam Alfred, and heaps more. And Golden Features are leading the countdown into the new year. Fire up the group chat, because this one's going down from December 29 to January 1 in Lutruwita, Tasmania.
1: For info on these festivals and more, head to Triple J's Instagram. Let's contact.

How's that line? Give me some relief from simply existing. Feels like it. Hot and Freddy, Touch Touch on Triple J, a song that they've said is shamelessly dramatic. Before that, the new collaboration from Interplanetary Criminal and Silver Bumper. It's called Slow Burner. And at the very top, a track from the Kid Laroi, which we may never have heard. About a year ago, he scrapped an entire album to make a new one in 3 to 4 months. And that record was called Love Like Mine. And it was very different to the record we did get, which is Before I Forget. He said the sound was different, the intention was different, the process was different. He overthought it. Something wasn't clicking with that album. And although he didn't like the album, he said he did like two of the tracks. And one of them was the song that you heard at the top with Sleep. The video for that one is out now as well.

0: Nick Ward is back with new music. It is his first since his record, The House of the Blue Door. And he's got a new record on the way called Year of the Snake. He's shedding. He's got a new song out called Piano, which he played for the first time on Breakfast with Abby and Tyrone. And it features the incredible pianist Glenn Gould. And they asked, who is Glenn Gould?
1: Glenn Gould was this classical pianist from Canada, really kind of exuberant and like a strange character. And he would like hum and like shout while he was playing. This record that we sampled was from the Bach Goldberg Variations from, it was like 1956. It was recorded. It was just a piece of music that I always really enjoyed listening to, and just had the audacity to kind of bring it into a session one day and be like, let's start with this as like the only thing in the song, and let's then build an entire song
2: around it.
1: Yeah. I think, you know, the song existed as an instrumental for a long time, and there was just so much piano in it, and I thought it would be kind of funny and stupid if we based the song around that. But for me, the song is also about like inspiration, and I think after like a period of like writer's block and feeling really uninspired and kind of like didn't enjoy making music, I guess this song feels like me reclaiming music for myself again.
0: And it does what it says on the tin, Nick Ward with Piano featuring Glenn Gould. Coming off his new record, Year of the Snake. More Australian music on the way for you from Old Mervs and Odette. I'm Lucy Smith, taking you through the best new music here on Triple J.

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1: G'day, it's Henry from Old Mervs here. We're really happy that with the album, how it all came out, and this song was no different. It was a really fun process, and yeah, it's sort of a nice slow start and gets you in the feels and comes out and sort of cranks up towards the end. So yeah, it's a good one, and we're very excited to go play it around the country soon this October. So hopefully we'll see you out there, and hopefully you enjoy it.

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You wanna disappear? 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

0: Wow. So do you remember Odette's song, Watch Me Read You? So you described that one as the older sister to Watch Me Read You. It's called Watch Me Go. It was written about her first lesbian breakup, but also loss in many different relationships and failed relationships, people she no longer speaks to after years where she was not okay. And she's spoken about that over on her socials. And I think this is going to be a bit of a culmination of what Odette has been through. Blink is the name of her new record, which is going to be out November 6th. Before that, you held Old Mervs and Nick Ward at the very top with Piano. No need to ask, he's a smooth operator. Smooth operator. Oh, she is a smooth operator. Becca Hatch came through for Like a Virgin on Friday and covered this. Operator. And for her original, she brought us her track Black Flower from her upcoming release. And Abby and Tyrone wanted to know, what is Black Flower all about? What is this new era about?
1: I'm very excited. It's about, you know, becoming a confident young woman and coming into your own and, you know, going through that journey of self-discovery. And I made so much music, some that was really bad and some things that, like, were really good.
2: You got to go on the journey, babe, yeah, to get there.
1: I feel like after the last 2 years, you know, after releasing my first ever EP, this sound kind of feels like fresh to me, and it really feels like me at the moment. And it's a bit of like all my different kinds of like personalities and like energies in one, if that makes sense.
2: Yeah.
1: The feminine, the masculine, the cutesy and funny. And
2: yeah.
0: She's doing it all. That's Becca Hatch talking about her next lot of music and this track, Black Flower on Triple J.

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1: Hey, this is Harry Hayes, and you're listening to my brand new single, Moolah. This song came about around the end of last year. I was on holiday at my grandparents' house, and I was getting a bit bored, and I was trying to find a sample, and I was digging on Spotify, and I came across this incredible Afrikaans sample by Chico, and the vocal was just so good. All I had to do was put some piano chords behind it, and the song just completely wrote itself. So I just followed that path, and that song was just a practice of me just giving the song exactly what it needed without overthinking it. And yeah, I hope you enjoy.

New music from Underscores, which she has been teasing in her shows across North America. People have been gagging for this one, which is totally self-produced, written, mixed and mastered by Underscores. It also comes with a Frost Children remix. It's called Unlimited Love, and damn, a big time to be an Underscores fan. Soon she's going to be supporting Charlie XCX on her music fashion film tour before she heads our way, playing shows in Brisbane, Melbourne and Sydney later on this year. Gosh, it's going to be good. Unlimited Love right there from Underscores. You had Harry Hayes in there too with Mulla and Becca Hatch, Black Flower. This full list of new music you can check out right now over on Triple J's website. Just head to Mornings. I'm Lucy Smith. News headlines up next.

0: experiences such as South America and South Africa. 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
1: And just briefly, the CEO of the Brisbane NRL club has fronted the media this morning to apologise for the Broncos' disastrous season and their botched farewell for retiring captain Adam Reynolds. That's the news on Triple J.
2: I saw somebody and they remind me of someone, like I've seen them before. There's this like warmth to them. And I just sat there trying not to stare too long because it's a bit ridiculous really. But then they're gone, off at the next stop before I can decide whether this is fate or I'm just being dramatic again.
3: Thought I was just passing through, I was on a boys' night, but the plans might move, the lights in your eyes stopped me in my shoes. I was down all week, now I'm looking at you. Now I don't feel so blue, I hope you don't call me rude, but the time just stopped.

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0: I don't know, maybe I'm extra spiritual, but I wonder how much of that is influenced by, like, levels of already, like, knowing someone.
2: What if you don't know them at all?
0: No, but I'm in this life.
3: Nerve right there on Triple J. You, my name is Lucy Smith. Good morning to you. Welcome to Triple J Mornings. I hope you have a great Monday, a great week starting off for you. How's the weekend? What did you do? Did you see any live music? Any goss? Let me know. 0439757555. I've been playing nothing but new music for the first hour and I can't always get to everything. So I'm going to chuck in some little extras for you throughout the hour. Right now, this is new from Dane. It's Love, Love, Love, Love.

0: This one just dropped. 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
1: Another day, another sunrise. 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

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And tell Gabe that we miss him too. 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I see you all when I get there. Until then, I'll be here. This song keeps your soul near forever in our hearts. And I mean that from the bottom. How could you ever be forgotten? So we put our

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Rest in peace to Kyle Leonard. Rest in peace to Kyle Drake. Rest in peace to Denny Lee, Aunt Christine, Auntie Jackie, Jared House, JJ Roach, Uncle Mark Thorne, Michael Rowley, Colin and Simon, and young Matilda. May you rest in peace forever in our hearts.

0: I get tested in the weirdest ways sometimes, where you think, oh, just recently when I had the medical, the doctor told me I've got a year and a half to live. I thought, do I party out? You know, go with a bang, or do I go with dignity? And I've done enough work on myself now that I've chose that I want to go with dignity.
1: Kobe D has described that one as his most open, one of his deepest tracks yet, and you can hear it right there. Kobe D with My Heart, brand new music here on Triple J. Kyla Bell was in there too with Watch Me Burn, and we went back with Cage the Elephant, Ain't No Rest for the Wicked, here on Triple J, where very soon you are going to hear a Laika version, and I know for a fact it is one of your favourites. In fact, it made it into our hottest 100 of Laika version. We did that a few years back, and this made it into the top 20. You're going to hear that in 2 songs' time right here. Baker Boy.

0: 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This is the slop.
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When we counted down our hottest 100 of Like a Virgin, that came in at number 19. Skeggs covering Pixies, Here Comes Your Man in 2019. Before that, you had Aikida with Go, and at the very top, Baker Boy, Your New Fever, here on Triple J. It is mornings.

0: distinct memories of driving around Wollongong with my friend Jess listening to this song in 2016. Can you believe that? 10 years old, this collaboration between Mac Miller and Anderson .Paak. It is sunny, it is buoyant. If you're feeling a little bit warmer where you are, maybe this is going to resonate. You're going to hear Dang in the next few songs. This is Grub.
1: One, two,
0: Shake It.
1: Four.

In 2016, we got this collaboration that was oh so smooth. Mac Miller and Anderson .Paak on Dank. Before that, you had Slater, brand new Chanel's and Grub, new music out of WA with Shake It. You can check that one out now via Triple J Unearthed. I really love the voice. I love, you know, they're having fun with it. You can hear it. And she also gets real guttural in the voice as well. That's what I liked about it. And I left a review over on Triple J Unearthed, and you can always do the same. I'm Lucy Smith. This is Mornings. Coming up, music from Lucky. And right here, Gracie Abrams. This is Look at My Life, Triple J.

On Triple J, it is Club Angel Till Death, new music from the artist who recently took on the Friday Mix, and you can listen back to that one via the Triple J app. I did that while I was at the gym the other day. Lucky in there too, biting heels, and this is Peggy Goo. It goes like na na na to get you to the news.

Genesis Owusu, Lady Hawk on Triple J, Falling Both Ways. Genesis Owusu is playing a one-night stand this weekend. He's going to be taken to the stage. Set times are up right now. But what I also want to direct your attention to is what's happening before the festival, because we are going to be chatting with some of these artists who will be playing these shows for you, who will be getting up on stage, hanging out with a bunch of Griffith locals, getting a whole lot of love across that festival, and also picking their brains about how they got to where they are. So we're going to be doing In Conversations with Genesis Owusu, Mayor, and Betty Rays. I'm going to be chatting to Genesis about his journey coming up through Triple J Unearthed. Nick Finlay, who is our, basically, he's the music man here at Triple J. He is the head of music here at the ABC. He's going to be talking to Maya about her journey. And then we're going to get into touring with Betty Rays, how they put together a regional tour, what's entailed as far as socials, as far as promoting that tour, and how they approach it, I guess, as musicians and as working musicians. We're going to be getting into all of this on Saturday ahead of the festival. It's just going to be, you know what? I'm really excited to just grab a little coffee, grab a little croissant and go and have these conversations, and you get to kick back and listen to and get some really great industry advice. So if you are on ground in Griffith, or if you are there, you're visiting, feel free to come through a little bit earlier. Head to Triple J's socials. You'll see the Yapped. I keep calling it the Yapped In Sessions. It's the Tapped In Sessions. And that's through Music New South Wales. So the Tapped In Sessions with Genesis Owusu, Maya, and Betty Rays are all going down this Saturday, September 5, as part of One Night Stand. Getting to know these artists before they hit the stage. And you can come along. Hey, right here, this is Dominic Fike, Wallflower. I'm Lucy Smith. You're listening to Mornings.

Whoa, it's the title track from Greta Rae's new album, which is going to be out later this year. It's called Heart Song. And it sees how her world was just turned upside down by a health problem that happened. You know, I think we're a year on from when she was diagnosed with it. And this happened when she'd packed up her life. She'd moved to London, was ready to kind of start her musical journey and the next phase of her career there. And then she fell ill. And she said, "This album is a recount of how quickly my outlook on life, my priorities, my relationships, and my career changed after life as I knew it turned on a dime." She said, "Thematically, it explores loss in more ways than one, the loss of my health as I cautiously recovered from a heart disease that stripped me entirely of my physical and mental well-being, but also of her confidence as well. So I cannot wait to sink my teeth into this record from Greta Rae, which sees her being so honest as per usual. But the full record, Heart Song, is going to be out October 30th, co-written with Matt Corby. I can hear some sneaky little vocals in there from him. Just beautiful stuff. Miss Kanina in there too with Mob Ties, Fisher, What a Life, and Dominic Fike at the very top, Wallflower. How you doing? I hope you're having a good Monday here on Triple J. I feel like we were gifted a lot in our feeds yesterday, from Daisy Chain's Fields Festival to Reading and Leeds. I'm going to play one of the artists I saw pop up headlining a festival over the weekend.

0: running from the pole, big stepping on him.
1: A record that I need you to get your ears around. Capes and his new album, Boonaba Baby, his debut. We're going to be chatting about it on Wednesday. It is just such a great genre hop from start to finish. He goes hard on tracks like 765, but then he also has these jazz interludes, these kind of jazzy, loungy moments that remind me a little bit of like a Mick Jenkins or even a Kendrick Lamar, but he does it in his own way. A whole lot of First Nations voices across this record, whether they're family members, fellow collaborators, and Calvin Bennett on production duties. It is such a good album. Get around it, Boonaba Baby, and he'll be joining me on Wednesday to chat all about it. We had Fontaines DC in there too with Favourite and Biba Doobie at the very top with Memories. This week, the new album from Bugs is our feature. Head Noise is the name of it, and the guys are going to be walking you through the record all this week as we play out these tracks. I'm going to play a song soon called Come Back to Me. It's all about searching for the beauty in life when things really aren't going your way. And the Australian band that influenced this song, inadvertently they reckon, that's coming up in the next few tracks. Right here, Ray, Joy,

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3: This next song is called Come Back to Me, and it's kind of about searching for the beauty in life when things can kind of not be going your way. I also think I must have been listening to a bunch of Towns when I was recording this song. You might be able to hear that influence.

Bugs took to Instagram and said our new album Head Noise is out today. It took us over 3 years to record, but we're really proud of how it turned out. Hope you love it. They posted that on Friday in celebration of their new record, Head Noise, which you're hearing all this week as your feature album, and the guys are going to walk you through it. A bit of a Towns influence on that one. A musical influence from a fellow Australian band and a track that hopefully lets you see the beauty in the world around

you, even if things are a little bit tough, which I think is a real ethos for this record for Head Noise, and particularly Jordan, the bassist, to announce that he after a prognosis and you know, being diagnosed with cancer, that he would be saying goodbye in a couple of months. And it's just such a, I can't imagine what a time it is right now for the Bugs family, for their loved ones, for their community, for the Brisbane music community. But I'm looking forward to showing that record a whole lot of love this week. Before that, we had Steve Lacy with Oh Yeah. And at the very top, we brought a little joy with Ray and her sisters, Arma and Absolutely. Coming up, let's go into the zone with King Gizzard and the Lizard Wizard and their new record, Alien Metal. This is Phoebe Bridges right here with Bobby. Recent feature album, Lost Weekend.

All around Australia, this is Triple J.

The very sweet Olivia Dean with So Easy to Fall in Love. Gosh, what a switch up there. You had Olivia Dean, So Easy to Fall in Love, King Gizzard and the Lizard Wizard at level 5, and Bobby from Phoebe Bridges. What kind of sandwich is that? It's a good one. I'm Lucy Smith. I'm getting the hell out of here. Tomorrow, I've got Jem Casadaley on the show talking about her debut album. I'm so excited. We'll be doing that after 10 o'clock. For now, Dave Woodhead is joining you on lunch. Back with you this week, bringing you a moody Monday in the next couple of hours. And this is Full Nelson to get you to the news.

0: Triple J Lunch
1: with Dave Woodhead.
2: Oh my God, yes, he's back. Shout out Dave Woodhead, man. Cambo in the studio as well. Actually though, for real, instead of shouting out myself like a narcissist, let me shout out the man, the myth, the legend. Come on, Phil Fresh, holding it down for a week, doing his dang thing. I saw there was a little bit of controversy though with Moody Mondays. He had a bit of a moody R&B. Now listen, here's the deal. I'm going to give him another shout out, all right? That is brave. Moody Mondays, you know, definitely second best segment in Triple J right after Lunchtime Legend. Giving it his own twist, ballsy. I saw that there were some complaints. I saw that there was a lot of love. So shout out to him for doing that. But I am happy to say, OG Moody Monday after 2 p.m. Get him moody as hell. Let's kick it off. Some 1-4. This is him, Triple J.

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That is, and I believe it's pronounced Storm. If it is Stum, it's Storm or Stum. It's got a little two dots above the U, but it's way too high and it's a banger. So that's all you really need to know. You also heard from Eka Vandal, threw on some Wet Leg as well and kicked it off with New 1-4. That is him. They've got big, and when I say big, that's probably an understatement. I think a historic tour coming up in September. All the details on Triple J website. Appreciate the love. Thank you for welcoming me back to Triple J lunch. Rob, I see you. Shout out to someone here as well saying, I'm disappointed that you were hanging out with B1 and B2 rather than playing and reviewing the leaked version of GTA 6. Yeah, unfortunately, I wasn't behind the recent Grand Theft Auto leaks. I was at a staff conference where, B1, B2, the bananas in pajamas with us. I was having a great week in Melbourne. But it is good to be back with you. It's great to rip into this one. Kalela, Pink Panthers.

Dear Seattle, in the Leica Version Studios a couple of years back, 2019, taking on Missy Higgins, the special two, and I believe Dear Seattle heading on road very, very soon. Check out their socials for more details. Nina Jirachi, we know where Nina is going to be on Saturday. One night stand. If you are still out of the loop, Triple J website, all the details. It is happening this weekend. Get around it. Holly Hebe as well, crying your eyes out. It is Dave Woodhead back with you. Rodney saying, great to hear your voice back on the airwaves, brother. Hope you didn't miss Cambo too much. Look, that was the hardest part. I mean, yeah, missed you guys. Miss Cambo. Miss finding a lunchtime legend. 043-975-7555. It's happening after one. Come on. Woodhead hasn't been with you in a week. Let's kick this Monday off right. Dig deep. 043-975-7555. Be a lunchtime legend.

Noah Kahan, American Cars here on Triple J. Also threw on some classic Vera Blue, Regular Touch. Big hit from 2017, number 15 in that year's Hottest 100 for all you fun fact lovers out there. And if you love a little lunchtime legend action, you've tuned in at the perfect time. We are right around the corner. Have to make this decision after 1 p.m. 0439 757-555. What are we feeling on this Monday? Look, I've been on some planes, man. I just was in Melbourne for the week. You know, maybe if you got a holiday coming up, maybe you want to chuck on some music you rock out on the plane too. You know, there's something special about a plane song. Maybe that's just an idea. If you got something else up your sleeve, come on, 0439-757-555. I'll put on a bit of Soul One for you while you think. This is When the Rain Begins to Fall. Triple J.

Tyler, Chanel, and if you love me, Dave Woodhead, and if you love Cambo the producer, you will send in a Lunchtime Legend request right now, 0439757555. We want to kick this week off on the right foot, dig deep, get these texts in, happening all after the headlines.

0: Thanmaya Navada with Triple J News. Survivors of massive flash floods in Nepal and Tibet have recounted how they saw their loved ones disappear into torrents of mud. At least 900 people have been confirmed dead and thousands of others are still missing, including 43 Australians. Global Aid is now heading to the region with Australia, the UK and India sending cash and disaster relief supplies. This man says the pain of losing family members is devastating.
1: What should we do? The pain is deeply overwhelming. In my family, it's not just this one person who died. Others are still missing. There are about eight of them.
0: Meanwhile, a Melbourne geologist advising teams trying to rescue people stuck in hydropower tunnels since the flood says many may have drowned already. Professor Arnold Dix says rescue teams are working around the clock with shovels, with the threat of further flooding looming.
2: The bigger issue we're facing at the moment is we've got a backlog of water sitting up on the Chinese side, and if that bursts, it's going to send more floods down.
0: Making news at home, the Federal Attorney General says smart glasses are not being considered in the government's latest changes to the Privacy Act, despite calls from the eSafety Commissioner. The proposed reforms take aim at identity fraud and scams by strengthening laws to protect personal data. Michelle Rowland has ruled out an import ban for smart glasses for now, but says businesses could take action if they wished.
3: Depending on the nature of the business, if they consider that this is an area their clientele would be best served by having these kinds of devices banned, then that would be a matter for them to implement.
0: The Tasmanian Museum and Art Gallery has reportedly been ordered to cut 30% of its workforce. Josh Duggan has the details.
4: Around 20 jobs are on the cutting block, according to the Community and Public Sector Union, which has called the move a deliberate weakening of the Hobart Waterfront Institution. The union says it's impossible to reconcile the cuts with a government that repeatedly promotes tourism as a key economic driver. The State Growth Department is being restructured to become the infrastructure-focused Building Tasmania. TMAG will be overseen by a new Creative Industries and Tourism Agency. As part of that restructure, 250 jobs are being cut in total.
0: Building Tasmania is yet to comment. And in sport, footy fans have been camping out to secure tickets for this Friday's AFL elimination final between Geelong and Carlton. The last time they met, Carlton scraped through with a narrow 4-point win. Lifelong Blues fan Kayleen O'Connell lined up for 3 days to secure her seats right behind the goalposts.
5: We did the same last week and we will do it again next week if we're lucky enough to win. Go Blues.
0: And that's all the news I have for now. 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
10: Very good afternoon to you. Yes, it is I, Dave Woodhead. Cambo, the producer, in da booth. He's got the headset on. We are looking for a lunchtime legend. 0439757555. Text line is lively, but you know, we can always do a little more. We're pretty selfish over here on lunch. So 0439757555. Don't be shy. Don't hold it for, oh, maybe the song's more appropriate for a Wednesday. No, no, no. Don't worry about that. Let's make this Monday the only day that matters. All right? Let's live in the now. The power of now. 0439757555. Get them in.

0: Put your lighters in the sky for role model Harmony. Hug your best friend. Come on, shout out to role model. That one, part of your feature album a couple of weeks ago. Also heard Jiggets with Thumbs. Team up with Lamb for that one. Perfect song for the weekend. But it is a Monday afternoon though. I hope you enjoyed your weekend if you're listening. I hope you, you know, got some stuff done around the house, maybe hung out with your mates, you know, just enjoyed your time. And while you were doing that, there were people out here working, keeping the economy going. All right, shout out to Lily in Sunshine Coast, working all weekend at the fish and chip shop. Lily joins us now, our lunchtime legend, mate. Thank you for your service. How was your shift?
1: It was good, thank you. Pretty busy, but that's pretty normal in Mooloolaba, so.
0: Yeah, I mean, that's a classic fish and chip destination. And whereabouts in the operation do you work? Do you work the grill, you work the front?
1: So I take orders on the till, and then depending who's there, I'll pick them and pack them, and then my manager cooks them.
0: Yeah, and this is like, I'm guessing this is like an old school fish and chip shop, so that you, like, real customers, you know, face-to-face, no QR code nonsense.
1: Yeah, no, we do it ourselves, so yeah, pretty much.
0: Well, shout out to you, Lily. And you got some time off now? You got a little Monday, Tuesday weekend situation?
1: Yeah, well, I've got TAFE through the week, so me and my friend have just finished our lab class, and we're going to head to the beach.
0: Oh, good. So you got a little bit of work done in the morning, but you got the rest of the afternoon off now?
1: Yeah, pretty much.
0: Hell yeah. And who's your mate?
1: Matilda. Oh. I'm just outside of her house right now. She's inside getting changed. So
0: shout out Waltz and Matilda down the beach. This is going to be huge Monday. And look, the weather is lovely where I'm at, Lily. I'm hoping it's the same in the Sunshine Coast.
1: It's good. There's a few clouds, but I'm looking at the sky now and it's a nice shade of blue.
0: Well, look, all around the country, we are praying that any clouds can just go away for a bit. Let Lily and bloody Matilda enjoy their time at the beach. Because you're going to bless the nation with one of Australia's greatest, you know, the top of the hilltop hoods I'm talking about. We're going to rip into that, but not the usual choice, you know. You're going a little bit deeper. We're not hearing some nosebleed. We're hearing a bit of a B-side. Is that right, Lily?
1: Yeah, it's a bit of an older one. It's actually my brother Joey's favourite hood song, and one of my coworkers really likes it, and I feel like a lot of newer fans probably haven't heard it, and it's really good, so bring it back, I would say.
0: Yeah, which one are we about to rip into?
1: We're going to rip into Circuit Breaker by Hilltop Hoods.
0: Oh, my God. Well, now, here's the deal, all right, Lily? This song, I'm not too familiar with it. I don't know the tune off the top of the head, but producer Cambo loves it. He says this is a very underrated one, and he also found this out. And this is just perfect timing with One Night Stand on the weekend. The last time this song that we're about to hear was ever played live.

0: 5 was at One Night Stand back in 2009.
1: Oh, really? Yeah. I wish they'd play it again at a gig. I've seen them like 6 times and haven't heard it, so.
0: Well, and look, I guess just, you know, one Hilltop Hoods, you know, with all the bangers, all the, you know, yeah, tunes that they have in their catalogue, maybe they thought that this one didn't get enough love. So this might convince the Hoods to bring it back to them, you know?
1: Yeah, let's hope, I reckon.
0: Actually,
1: hey,
0: you know what? I'm sure someone from Hilltop Hoods, there's about 3 of them. I'm sure someone, either them or their team are listening. Do you have anything to say to Suffer or Pressure or DJ Debris right now, Lily?
1: Oh, yeah. Well, I love them. They got me all through my teenage years and my whole family loves them. And Mum's ringtone's been Cosby Sweater since it came out in like 2015, 16 or 14.
0: Do you want to specifically ask them to bring the Circuit Breaker track back?
1: Yes, I think it needs to come back to Brisbane at least once, please.
0: Come on, DJ Debris. At least Debris, brother. Come on.
1: Yeah, Lily's, sure.
0: Come on, Lily. All right.
1: Begging.
0: Look, we are going to rip into it. Hopefully the Hoods are listening. Circuit Breaker right here in Triple J. Lily, have a great day, all right?
1: Thank you. You too, mate.
0: See ya.

0: 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I bet you're all sitting back playing computer.
1: See, that's what I miss, though. I miss when, like, rap albums had a little skits and stuff in them, you know? Just... there was something in like the early 2000s, all rappers just started going, you know what, let's like make our album a bit like an Adam Sandler record. Let's just put some funny shit in the middle. So shout out to Hilltop Hoods and shout out to Lily as well from the Sunshine Coast. Has had a huge weekend, probably one of the hardest workers in Sunshine.

because let's be honest, working the fish and chip shop over the weekend, and like we were saying before, this is an old school fish and chip shop, mum and pop stop, all right? No QR codes, no bloody, can I order? Oh yeah, just go over to the iPad. Pull out your notepad, mate. Like Lily, shout out to her. And then goes to TAFE this morning. And if this was anyone else, mate, that's it. TAFE, I'll go have a sleep nap, picking up the mate Matilda and heading to the beach and just thought, you know what? I'll add one more task to the list. How about an old school Hilltop Hoods track? How about a B-side? How about a song that hasn't been played in over 20 years? Would it be 2015? Absolutely shocking math from Woodhead. Thank you so much, producer Cambo. 17 years, shit, dude. Can we get a damn calculator in the building? 17 years, that song hasn't been played. They've only played it 3 times in their history, all right? Lily has put the call out there saying, I'd love to hear it one more time, especially if Hilltop Hoods were back in Brisbane. Seems like a lot of people green. We have Rodney here giving it the thumbs up, thank God, saying, Lily, love the old school fish and chips and love the Lunchtime Legends song you have chosen. The Hoods are the best. Also, Risey saying, yes, Lily, great bloody choice. Haven't heard this track in ages. You're an absolute legend. And Adam, Adam, I'm just putting bad vibes out there a bit, saying, strong start to Lunchtime Legend, but we've been here before and it's all about to go downhill. Mate, it's Monday. And you're right. Look, we have started up pretty high, but don't lose hope. If we have 2 shocking ones, if we reach Wednesday and it's bad, then yeah, start losing hope a bit. But I think we're going to be all right, especially on this Monday, because we have Tanya Bunter coming through very soon for Soul Control. And after 2 p.m., we're getting moody with it. And also Lola shouting it out. Yeah, very Beastie Boys. Yeah, they sampled it. There's a sample, but I called that too. It's ripping to this, D-Maze.

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1: After 4 years, Bugs have returned with their latest album, Head Noise. Although facing hardships behind the scenes, the trio have managed to produce an album which feels like their best work yet. 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Head Noise by Bugs, our feature album on Triple J.

That is Bugs with Freaking Me Out. It is off your feature album this week, Head Noise. Lovely to have this as our feature album. Of course, Dave Marchese and Hack had a chat with Bugs about this new record and story behind it. All of that on our website, on the socials. Get the hell around it. Shout out to Tanya Bunter for just being that nice, calming presence that we all need, especially from 9 p.m. Soul Control. It is happening. We will see what's going down tonight very, very soon. But let's take it back to 2013. Come on. Language warning. Childish Gambino, Triple J.

0: Muna with East Side Girls. And right now, I'm joined by Soul Control Woman, Tanya Bunter. How are you, my friend?
1: Ooh, that was powerful.
0: You like that? I didn't.
1: Yeah.
0: I didn't want to also go Soul Control Girl. I thought, you know what? You know what I mean? I don't know.
1: Put some respect in my time.
0: Yeah, exactly. but yeah, I mean, look, Soul Control, like I've been saying all afternoon, like I always say, it is one of the most chillest, just nice, cool, calm, collected show. You know, really a lovely time to bust out that tea, you know, the Earl Greys, the green, you know, if you're trying to lose some weight. I heard it's good for weight loss, you know.
1: We aren't doctors. Don't take our advice.
0: Well, you got to do other stuff as well, I'm sure. And yes, you could talk to a dietitian if that's what you want. But if you need some nice chilled music, 9 p.m. tonight. But look, unfortunately, we have to address some recent passings, including the late, great Dolly Parton.

0: Now, Tanya, Dolly, look, she's more, of course, like, you know, in the country world, but she really, I mean, you talk about, I saw a meme the other day, and I don't mean to, you know, in such a serious discussion, bring a joke into it, but I saw a meme, someone Googling, can white people, like P-E-O-P-L or something, have soul? And then, like, one of the AI chatbots was like, yes, white people can have soul. And pretty much that is a big link to go. Dolly Parton is a white woman with some damn soul. Rest in peace to Queen. Including this song here, not really associated with her, I Will Always Love You. But there is a bit of a story behind this, yeah?
1: Yeah, there definitely is.
0: Yeah.
2: It's my song, but it's most definitely her record. It didn't sound like that when I had it. She made me rich.
3: Been the kind of writer that's always looked for a perfect song. I write because I have to. I write because I love to and because I want to. There are certain songs, though, that I do write. I think, ooh, now that is good. I Will Always Love You has the simple melody and it's easy to sing. It also fits so many types of things. Like people tell me, we played this at the hospital when my daddy was dying. He loved this song. They played this at my graduation when my son was going off to college. Elvis loved this song. In fact, Priscilla had told me that when she and Elvis were leaving the courthouse after they divorced, he was singing that to her walking out. So she said he did love it.
4: That was one of the great career decisions Dolly Parton made in her life, because Elvis was Elvis, for God's sake. And she said no, and that demonstrated her astuteness as a businesswoman. That was a great chess move.
0: I mean, that is one of the most, like, I don't know how well known that is as a fact that Dolly Parton wrote the classic Whitney Houston. And I will always love. And then on top of that, not only writing this iconic track, but not selling it to Elvis Presley. I mean, Tanya.
1: Yo, could you imagine being like, nah, I'm all good. No, Elvis.
0: Yes, peace, brother. No, let's go to Whitney and absolutely, I mean, slam dunk. I mean, this, you can't, this is one of those songs.
1: This bit is crazy.
0: Elvis, if you really thought, brother, we're hot. Yeah, go sing about a hound dog, dude. Go sing about a hound dog, bro. You can't do that.
1: It would have been...

0: butchered, like, now that I think about it, or I guess we all have hindsight, right? But for her to have that gut feeling and go, I am going to hold off, it doesn't quite feel right yet. And for Whitney to be this person that she intersected with and the song blow up like that, like, yeah, she low-key says it made me rich. And I love that she just gives credit to Whitney and she's like, it is hands down her song. You know what I mean? I don't think it's my song anymore. The way that she wrote that record in her own voice has absolutely elevated it. So Dolly, absolute legend. So I'm going to play Whitney Houston tonight on the show and that particular track to give a nod to Dolly and give a bit more context around that story because I wasn't really that deeply across it. Shouts out to SBS for posting that intel.
1: Yeah, well, yo, that's how powerful Dolly Parton is, you know? Mm-hmm. ABC and SBS now finally
0: shaking
1: united,
0: hands.
1: Shaking hands, doing like the, you know, that, I don't know why I'm bringing so many meme chats into a Soul Control discussion, but the big muscular arms.
0: Yeah. The two hands together, yeah, the yellow ones.
1: Exactly. And yeah, if that's not, I mean, that you've got to tune into Soul Control tonight to hear more on that incredible story and just to hear that song. We aren't going to play it out right now because, like I said,
0: it would be too powerful, I think.
1: And I think it's a song, like, you know, it's a lovely day and it you want to hear that song when it's nighttime. You want
0: to be able to sing it in the shower. Oh,
1: look, get a little old school with it tonight. Like they used to do in the, you know, 60s and 70s. You know, get your partner, turn your radio on and have a dance in the living room.
0: You know? 100%. Yeah, prepare for that.
1: Do it for Dolly tonight, 9 o'clock, or whenever you want on the Triple J app, but that won't be as accurate to the 50s.
0: To the fields, yeah.
1: they didn't have the Triple J app back then. But you want that's all happening tonight, of course. Right now, though, you're going to bring the energy with some Lady Shaka.
0: Yeah, we're going to change the vibe up totally for the full track that I want to listen to because this track, I've been waiting for it to get an official release. It's got some huge names in the dance music world, Lady Shaka and DJ PGZ. People might know him out of NAMM. Amazing, like, record producer. You've played him on your show, actually.
1: Yeah. He has this one song, Shit Kickers, that every time I play it, it does go absolutely wild.
0: Oh, the wobble.
1: He also did a Friday mix a couple of years back now. It should still be up there. That was an all-timer though, so definitely go check that one out. And he's having a bit of a moment. I feel like I keep seeing his name pop up on all these lineups. Love to see
0: it. I think it was Massive Attack is probably the more recent support that he did.
1: Exactly right. Yeah. Opening for Massive Attack and huge, some of the stills I saw from that. Man, he had stage presence,
0: crazy
1: energy going wild. And big team up here, Dolores on this track as well.
0: Yeah, exactly, which people might recognize Dolores from Triple J and Earth. I've played a lot of Dolores on the show. And then Zayla, who's a newer name. But yeah, Lady Shaka is insane. If you ever have the opportunity to see her do a DJ set, it is so ADHD in the way that she can jump from like banger to banger and in the most interesting way. So yeah, massive team up. And this was like a video clip that they recorded and put together in Brazil. So pretty dope. It's called Sweat. So can't get more simpler than that, really.
1: Exactly. You know what to do. Turn your speakers up.
0: Shake.

Lady Shaka with Sweat here on Triple J. Whole team up of special guests on that as well. DJ PGZ and Dolores and Zalia. More of that energy tonight from 9 p.m. and also a special tribute to Dolly Parton. A bit of history on her backstory with the track I Will Always Love You, Whitney Houston. Big, if you're just joining us and you missed out, definitely worth tuning in tonight to hear more on that tale with Tanya Bunter. Right now, you are with Dave Woodhead. Don't let this joyful music trick you. We will be getting moody as hell from 2 p.m. Big Moody Monday on the way.

Gang of Youths, Things Take Time here on Triple J. It is absolutely lovely to see and hear some new music from Gang of Youths. They're also on the road, of course. Huge, huge shows at the Sydney Opera House. Still pinching and punching myself for not going. But that's my loss. I got a text here saying, Dave, you got to play some Dolly Parton now. You got to, and you said yourself, do it for Dolly. Look, don't you put that evil on me, mate. Don't you throw my words back on me. Of course, I'd love to play the Queen, Dolly Parton. But that is Tenya Bunter tonight from 9 p.m. All right? I've got you sorted, though. Don't go anywhere. After the headlines, we are getting hella moody with it. Moody Monday returns.

Sequel. Yeah. Haven't met you yet, but my mind on our future. Wrote a whole song, but I ain't made a move. Next thing, you're outside catching an Uber. Thought I was just passing through. I was on a boys' night, but the plans might move. The lights in your eyes stopped me in my shoes. I was down all week, now I'm looking at you. Now I don't feel so blue. I hope you don't call me rude, but the time just stopped. Now it's 1:45. I don't wanna go home if it ain't with you.

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0: I don't know, maybe I'm extra spiritual, but I wonder how much of that is influenced by like levels of already like knowing someone.
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0: No, but I'm in this life.
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5: 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It is a Monday. I was going to say happy Monday, but we are about to do the complete opposite because after 2 p.m., we get a little moody with it. Moody Monday begins right now.
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spread from

ends another Moody Monday, rounding it out with All American Rejects, part of that huge Good Things lineup. Jai, the Moody Monday aficionado, texting and saying, yeah, boy, Moody Monday is back. Dirty Little Secret's got to be one of my all-time favorite songs. Many memories cranking this one out. No, I'm joking. He continues on Band Hero as a wee fella. Goated shit, Dave. Absolute shout to Jai. Shout to Band Hero. Elite ball knowledge there. Man, oh man. Also, Shelly is G'd up, loving the Moody Monday. And Aaron, loving a bit of Chiodos before that. Yes, the words best friends become redefined. Chiodos announcing their return to Australia. I'm actually not too sure on the dates. Going to have to look at that one up yourself. And kicked it off with Stand Atlantic, who have been dropping new music recently. Had to take it back to 2017, though. Lavender Bones. Look, I feel like we can maybe get a little more moody with it. No tradition says three songs, but god damn it, North Lane, they've just dropped some new music, so let's rip into it right now. Triple J.

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1: Jordan, it's my last day filling in on Drive.
0: And Ben, what better way to finish off than with a round of What Came First?
1: And that's fun enough as it is, but for the winner, we've also got some f***ers tickets.
0: Ben, so, no.
1: What?
0: Well, you can't just say that.
1: But that's their name.
0: You have to say, like, effers or, like...
1: Who's effers? Are they opening for them or something?
0: They're not opening...
1: For f***ers.
0: You... Okay, you just... You need to stop saying f***ers.
1: Well, you just said f***ers.
0: You know what? I'll just do it. We've got tickets for effers to give away on Monday.
1: My freaking life.
2: Drive.

Slater, brand new Chanel here on Triple J. And you've had a brand new drive team for the past week. Ben Hunter filling in for Luca Muller. One more day left, though. I believe Luca back on the decks tomorrow. So make sure you don't go anywhere. They've been crushing it. Jordan and Ben with you in about half an hour. Right here, Tobias. Triple J.

Corner, and every day in the lead up to the festival, we're giving you the chance to score some free tickets to head along. With a stacked lineup including Nina Jirachi, DMAs, Genesis Owusu, Mayer, Betty Rays, and a Triple J Unearthed winner, you'd be silly to miss this one.

0: get out of it.
1: Audrey Hobart in the Like Bobby Malcolm. Oh my God. Let's get the shit out of me. Yeah, that was earlier this year. Take it on Malcolm Todd. Anyway, here's Drew.

That is Backstage with Star here on Triple J, and from I was going to say 2 p.m. Well, I say from 3 p.m., really 5 minutes, you're going to be joined by some stars. I'm talking Jordan Barr, Ben Hunter, who's filling in for Luca. Last day on Drive, and it is going to be a big show. Got tickets for Efforts to give away.

tickets, two effers, and why the hell wouldn't you? Make sure you tune in. Don't go anywhere. I'm getting out of here. I'll catch you tomorrow. DJ Seinfeld, Confidence Man, taking you to the headlines. See ya. Back to Triple J.

0: on Triple J.
1: Well, good afternoon.
2: Good afternoon, right back at you.
1: Oh, what a beautiful day it is, Ben. We're here again. Ben has been filling in for Luca Muller, but it's still last day before Luca comes back. How you feeling? Anything you want to get off your chest before you get out of here?
2: I think, well, firstly, it's been an honour and a pleasure. But I also feel like we've got a really wonderful day lined up, and it feels a bit like when you go to say goodbye to a beloved dog and you let it have like a big expensive steak and some chocolate and stuff. I feel like I'm really getting I'm getting treated here before I sail off back to the depths of the night.
1: Oh, we're letting you go for a walk with the long lead, you know?
2: Yeah, let me sniff around whatever.
1: Stuff your nose into a tree.

0: for 20 minutes for all I care. Just get it in. Enjoy it. Reap it.
1: Weep is all I ask. How are you? What's going on? Feeling pretty good. Thanks for asking.
0: Things are good. I'm very excited because we're going to be giving away some tickets to these guys later. That's right. Effers or F-C-U-K-E-R-S. However you want to say it, that's radio friendly.
1: Potato, potato.
0: Potato, potato, whatever. We're going to be giving away tickets for anyone who wins What Came First, playing that after 5 p.m. today. If you want to win those tickets, text Effers to 0439757555. Right now, this is Midrift with Madness.

0: Queen with Love, Love, Love, Love. You're listening to Triple J. It is Drive with Jordan and Ben. And there was a pretty big festival that happened on the weekend. Ben, are you across it? Are you across?
1: I'm across it. And I'm making sure you're talking about the right one, because pretty big is putting it lightly. It was huge.
0: It was huge.
1: 45,000 people.
0: Yeah, it was Daisy Chain's festival. It was run by the one and only Olivia Rodrigo. Put on an incredible lineup with the likes of Bikini Kills. She had Doechii, she had Chappell Roan. It was all happening. Stevie Nicks came out at one point, which is pretty beautiful. What I love, some of the highlights that I've heard. I mean, I had FOMO all day yesterday and this morning, seeing all the stuff coming through. One of the things that I had FOMO about wasn't actually even at the festival. It was on the way there. Apparently, like, the metro system in LA was just filled with, like, little Livvies singing songs.
1: Like buskers?
0: Yeah.
1: Oh, nice.
0: No, not buskers. Sorry.
1: What do you mean?
0: Just girls that are fans.
1: Oh, sorry. Right, Livvies. I didn't realise that was what her fans were. I didn't realise you were on first name basis with Olivia. Livvy. That's nice.
0: Yeah, they were all just like singing along. They were like round robins. So imagine if you were just on your way to work, just working your retail job, and your train's just packed with people just like belting out Drop Dead. I mean, I for one am for it.
1: Yeah.
0: Another cool thing that happened, obviously there were incredible performances and stuff like that, but they also had this like tree where you could like pin your like hopes and dreams to, which is like, like Yoko Ono used to do this thing called the Wish Tree, and it was based on that. And there was just like, there was a lot of the new wave of like artists coming through, but there was also a lot of Olivia Rodrigo nodding at the artists who have been before her, and particularly the women in the music scene that have sort of fought the good fight before her. And there was this, of course, beautiful moment when Stevie Nicks came out and sang Landslide with Olivia Rodrigo.

0: And can I just say, so this is just like a video that somebody filmed on their phone and I've ripped the audio from. Hats off to them for not scream crying over the top of this. When I look back at the footage of concerts that I've been at, I'm like, well, that won't see the light of day, will it?
1: No, not at all. I'd love to see something similar with you maybe one day hosting a shift at Triple J with, you know, sort of a female ABC presenter who's come before you.
0: Oh, I'd love that. We're just back announcing songs together. Just me and Miff Warhurst.
1: Yeah, both of you plugging the Hottest 100 together in unison.
0: Oh, I don't, do you know what? That actually sounds beautiful to me.
1: It actually sounds really cute.
0: But something else, there was something that was sort of the talk of the town after this festival. Obviously, they raised a lot of money. I think in the end it was $20 million, which is huge. Mm-hmm. But we sort of predicted something that has it's been hot off the press. Everybody's talking about it.
1: Sorry, did I hear you say we? I'm just wondering when you started taking French lessons, Jordan, because
0: Yes, Ben, you predicted it. We're going to talk about it after this. Right now, one of the acts, Chapel Roan. 5.

0: Chapel Run with Hot to Go. You're listening to Triple J. It's Drive with Ben and Jordan. And we were talking a little bit earlier about what was going down at the Daisy Chain Festival. Mm. There was a lot of really cool stuff, but there was something that kind of got my attention because we were chatting earlier this week, or sorry, last week, last Tuesday, we were chatting about the Erling Haaland haircut.
1: Yes.
0: Obviously, he got a buzz cut and we were just kind of

0: discussing like other celebrities or other like people in the public eye where if they got a haircut, it would be sort of, you know, same vibes. It would rock the world. And this is what happened.
1: What haircuts need protecting? What haircuts, were they to be gone or changed dramatically, would really rock the foundations of the earth? We had a couple that we were throwing around in here.
2: Yeah, we did. The first one that we thought of was, of course, Chapel Roan.
1: Yes.
2: The Subway video clip.
1: Yeah.
2: Famously draped in her hair.
1: I know.
2: Her hair's growing everywhere.
1: It's just psycho. And you, like, it's not crazy to think that I think we're probably only within 12 months of it happening.
2: You think there's a...
1: I think so.
2: You think Chapel will drop a bob?
1: I think we could see the Chapel bob.
2: Ooh.
1: I'll put that out there. But if by end of financial year 2027 we haven't seen the Chapel bob, I will... I'll get one.
2: You'll get a Chapel bob?
1: I'll get a bob.
2: Okay, great.
0: Within 12 months, within 12 days, less than that, Ben.
3: How about that? I mean, wow. Yeah, I didn't realise that I was blessed with such a gift. I didn't, maybe she was listening in. But I'm glad I don't have to get the bob. Personally, I just don't think I've got the head shape for it. But it was quite an amazing thing when I saw those videos flying around.
0: I couldn't believe, and it is, we obviously predicted that Chapel Roan would get a bob. She debuted a bob at Daisy Chain Festival previously.
3: A straight bob, no less.
0: It was the bobbiest bob I've ever seen. There's a word that we can't say on radio that perfectly encapsulates
3: bob. Sorry, an FAB.
0: An FAB, yes, yeah, yep. Absolutely. And I just feel like, Ben,
3: yeah,
0: you've got the gift.
3: Wow.
0: You can predict the future.
3: Yeah, clearly.
0: You did this. You predicted the Chapel bob. Did you wake up this morning feeling like stronger? Could you move things with your mind at all?
3: I haven't moved anything with my mind to my knowledge, but I have been feeling a bit powerful this morning, I suppose. I basically walked into the cafe this morning and, yeah, I told them, like, what coffee I'd like, but they brought it out and it was, like, perfect. It was exactly the coffee that I wanted.
0: Exactly. That's what I'm talking about.
3: Yeah, and I knew I'd get a coffee.
0: I want to test your gift. Text in 0439757555. Have you got something coming up in the next few days? You got, like, an exam? You got a date, you got a job interview, whatever it is. Ben, are you ready to predict how this goes down for people?
3: I would love to predict this, but this is for personal inquiries only. I'm not here to use my powers for evil vis-a-vis gambling or anything like that. this is for like personal circumstances. So don't try and get me messing with, prediction markets and stuff.

0: The Jane Tases. Teen Jesus and the Jane Tases on Triple J Drive. It's Jordan and Ben hanging out with you. And we've just been discussing, obviously, Chaperone sort of rocked the world with a bob at Daisy Chain Fields just over the weekend. And we were just talking last week as to whose haircut would change the world, a la Erling Haaland.
1: And you said that you reckoned before the end of the 26-27 financial year, and thank you for putting it in those terms, you would eat your hat if Charlie didn't get a bob.
0: I said I'd get a bob.
1: You said you'd get a bob.
0: and then there she was, not that very weekend, with a straight bob.
1: And am I correct in assuming it was brought to your attention by great Australian brand The Boys?
0: Yes, yeah, it was weirdly. Yeah, The Boys, the B-U-O-Y-S.
1: The Boys.
0: The Buoys. They commented on a post of someone put up of Chaperone's bob and tagged me and said, looking for

0: to seeing your haircut, and I got really worried because I was like, did I say I'd get it? I could have sworn I was bidding. The bet was that she definitely would, and I was, you know, glad to see that I don't have to get a bob, so it's all sweet.
1: Well,
0: on my end.
1: We did find out, though, that you do have the gift, and we asked people to text in if they had anything coming up in the next week or so that you could predict how it's going to go. Are you ready to predict people's future, Ben Hunter?
0: Yeah, I'm happy to impart some wisdom.
1: Ben Hunter, also known as a future hunter, as they say. okay, so Miranda in Geelong said...
0: Miranda.
1: She's got a date, a putt-putt date coming up this weekend. How do you predict it will go, Ben?
0: Miranda, putt-putt is a bold call. Lots to think about.
1: Mm-hmm.
0: How hard are you trying? What colour ball are you going to select? Dinner after? Ice cream? Maybe it's a daytime. Maybe it's lunch. I see good things in your future, Miranda. I think this date will go well.
1: Mm-hmm.
0: And I think he will. There will be a funny moment involving the windmill, and I'll leave it at that.
1: A funny moment. Any kisses on the date?
0: I don't. Are we allowed to talk about kissing? Is that allowed?
1: I'll consult ABC Ed polls. We'll come back.
0: I appreciate that. I would, but tentatively, I'm going to plead the fifth.
1: We also have Jazz, who's got a uni French assignment due at midnight tonight that she hasn't started. How do you think that's going to go?
0: Oh, oui. C'est problematique. Jazz, I reckon, you're gonna pass this one with flying colours. Très bien.
1: Okay, great.
0: Sorry,
1: beautiful.
0: That one I could have put a bit more into, but I think that'll do. I think Le Jazz is going to go great.
1: Well, put away the crystal ball for the moment, Ben, because it's time for us to get into the mix machine. The poll is up, guys. Oh. We've picked a couple of mixes from the past for you to choose from. We've got Ben's choice, which was Charlie. Charlie XCX came through a few years ago. We sort of got her right before that Brat blow up, and she put down a mix for us that is part of the mix machine. Text in one for Charlie if you want to hear that mix. We also have one from Dom Dolla. Girls don't need nobody. That was my pick. If you want to hear a mix from Doc Dolla, I don't know.
0: It's a good name, too.
1: A PhD. Text 2 for Dom Dolla if you want that for the mix today, right now. To get you in the mood, he's a little bit of a lewd.

0: Triple J Drive with Jordan and Ben. Newport just then, but before that was Lude. And Lude, so good. Played One Night Stand, One Night Stand last year.
1: Yeah. He was the last act at the Busselton One Night Stand and it went off. I wasn't there, but the videos were crazy. I was like, yeah. It was, I think after like a few months of people talking about how no one's dancing at gigs anymore, I saw clips from the One Night Stand in Busselton and I went, the people are dancing
0: We've
1: again.
0: Done it. We're Let back. Them dance again. We're back, we are baby. Back. Speaking of dancing, we're doing a bit of this, Jordan.
2: Man, what you gonna do now?
3: What we gonna do right here is go back.
4: How far are you going back?
3: Way back.
5: As we go a little something like this.
0: It's the Mix Machine. We've got a little database here of all of the amazing artists and DJs that have come through Triple J

0: One, if you want to hear a mix machine from Charlie, and text in two, if you want a mix from my pick, Dom Dollar.
1: This ain't the end. This ain't the end.
0: We'll be announcing and playing out the winner very, very soon. Right now, though, this is a new one from Olivia Rigo, released right before the Daisy Chain Festival. It's Serena Joy.

0: with Serena Joy there. You're listening to Triple J. We're about to do the mix machine, baby. And we put a vote to you. Text in one for a mix from Charlie XCX. Mm-hmm. Text in two for a mix from Dom Dolla. And Ben, are you ready for the results?
1: Should we share them?
0: Yeah, let's do it together.
1: Let's do it.
0: Ready?
1: Okay. Yeah.
0: And...
1: It's Dom Dolla by a landslide. Not even really that close.
0: This is your mix today. We'll see you on the other side of the news. Bye.

0: Tanmaya Navada with Triple J News. International student advocates say Nepali students in Australia are trying their best to stay in contact with family affected by the catastrophic flooding disaster. At least 900 people have been killed and thousands are still missing as search and rescue operations continue along the Himalayan border region with Tibet. Advocate Bijay Sapkota is originally from Kathmandu and told Hack many Nepali students are juggling their uni degrees and a humanitarian disaster.
1: Many international students, their parents and families are back in Nepal, so they're trying to continue with their studies and work in Australia while constantly checking their phones and following what's happened at home.
0: For more on that story, you can tune in to Hack at 5:30 p.m. The WA Premier denies Labor's loss in the Secret Harbour by-election was in part due to complacency in the ranks. Saturday's poll saw a massive 18.6% swing away from Labor in what was previously considered a safe heartland seat. One Nation's Luke Hurtigan won easily with 57% of the two-party preferred vote. But Roger Cork says Labor treats the community with respect.
2: There's no complacency in my team, none at all. I mean, all my team are working hard, making sure that they stay in deep connection with their community.
0: Angry Anderson's band say the 79-year-old singer is in hospital.

0: after a cardiac arrest. Sam Wilkinson with the details.
1: On Instagram, Rose Tattoo has revealed its lead singer is receiving treatment and care after a cardiac arrest. The announcement comes 3 weeks after the band cancelled the remainder of its European tour. The band has thanked fans for their support and requested privacy for Angry Anderson and his family in the days ahead. Angry Anderson, whose real name is Gary Anderson, joined Rose Tattoo as its lead singer in 1976. His hits with the band include We Can't Be Beaten, Rock and Roll Outlaw and Bad Boy for Love.
0: Australians are being caught up in a growing problem involving gift card fraud. Some shoppers say they're buying gift cards only to find the activation barcode scratched out and the credit already spent. An ABC investigation has found police have busted a scam involving Apple gift cards sold at Coles in Sydney. Adam Parks from US Homeland Security says it's happening in many countries.
2: We've seen it in Canada, we've seen it in the UK, we've seen it in Western Europe, we've obviously seen it in Australia, New Zealand, Singapore. Anywhere that gift cards are sold, this crime has been perpetrated by specifically Chinese money laundering organizations.
0: And an East Timorese migrant who lost her thumb in a conveyor belt incident in a Queensland factory has had it replaced with her second toe. In July, plastic surgeon Chandan Yadav performed the Sunshine Coast's first toe-to-thumb transfer. She goes to hand therapy weekly and is expected to regain 80% of her thumb's function.

0: on Triple J.
1: That's right. It's Drive.
2: And we're back.
1: We're back. I'm joined by Ben Hunter, who's been filling in for Luca Muller all this week and last week as well. Although Luca's back tomorrow morning. I'll see him tomorrow morning. He'll be back for you guys tomorrow afternoon.
2: Oh, aren't you lucky, Jordan? You get a taste of him before everyone else.
1: I get a few more hours with my precious boy. We're going to be doing What Came First a little after 5 o'clock as well. So if you want a double pass to Effers or FC UKers, as they're also known, text in Effers to 0439757555. It's also, you know what's weird, Ben? I feel like the last couple of times that I've ordered

0: food delivery to my house, I've given the food delivery person like quite a shock.
1: Well, you hide in the bushes. You've told me about this. No. You put on those new, you've been telling me about those cool glasses you got with the camera in them, and you like to hide in the bushes and jump out. This is not weird that that's happening. You're deliberately doing
0: that. That was a private conversation, Ben Hunter.
1: So wait, obviously I jest. What's happening then? Just your presence?
0: Just my presence, but they're jumping, like, and I'm standing on the street. I'm not hiding behind anything. There's no bushes in sight, but they'll pull up and they see me there, and they it almost takes a second to react. Like they spot me and then they sort of jolt out of fear. Anyway, something to think about. I think I've always thought that I have sort of...
1: Do you always stand on the street and wait for them?
0: Yeah.
1: Do you?
0: Yeah,
1: I do too.
0: Yeah, you got to greet them. Come on.
1: I think so. You know, it's good to meet. That's how I meet most of my mates these days.
0: On the street?
1: No, just food delivery services and see if anyone's up for a chat.
0: Yeah, it's a good way to be.

0: It's Triple J Drive with Jordan and Ben. And Jordan, look, I've been doing well so far, and I've been keeping a brave face. Mm-hmm. But the truth of the matter is, I'm playing under an injury cloud right now.
1: I'm
0: hobbling about.
1: You're hobbling about. What's happened? Tell us. What's happened? Is it a leg thing?
0: It's a leg thing. More specifically, a left knee thing.
1: I had
0: an ultrasound this morning, so still waiting to find out what the actual prognosis is. But I was playing. I mean. This is going to sound like I'm rubbing it in the face of everyone who was having a worse Saturday than me, but I was throwing a frisbee in the park with some friends on Saturday afternoon.
1: Wow, the dopamine hit from that. You would have just been like, man, we're in a movie right now.
0: And you can't blame me for feeling invincible in a moment like that, but mm-hmm. we got to a point, it's so embarrassing, like doing an injury itself is annoying and it hurts mm-hmm. and it's painful, but then doing it in a stupid way, like it wasn't anything heroic or cool.
1: I want to know, because like frisbee... I'm kind of trying to imagine how you've injured yourself, first of all. But
0: someone
1: also
0: chucked
1: like...
0: it so hard.
1: Right at the knee.
0: No, well, we were like, you know, it was just nice, normal frisbee. But then eventually with the frisbee, it's not often I'm throwing one, but eventually you get into a bit of a groove. And there were three of us who were really getting quite good at throwing the frisbee. So then the game became, when the person throwing the frisbee to you, you as the receiver would have to stay still for as long as possible mm-hmm. until the last moment where you then move to grab the frisbee.
1: Mm-hmm.
0: So, and then. Mm-hmm. That was fun for a bit, and then it started to be, well, start off in a sort of interesting position, so doing sort of statue poses, and I hit some, like, really just reckless, you know, in retrospect, reckless position with my knees, and then moved to grab the frisbee. All of a sudden, my knee is twisted in all sorts, and it's, you know, collapsed under me. There's been a pop is putting it lightly. There was a big noise. And then I went to an urgent care, and I got some lovely painkillers, and I'm on the mend. I'm feeling a bit. I'm walking around and stuff, but yeah, we'll wait and see what happens. But yeah, it was frustrating.
1: I've got to say as well, Ben. Like it's pretty interesting that you're coming on here and being like, can you believe that I've injured myself? And I'm hearing the description of what. So you contorted your body into a position that it's not usually in.
0: Yeah, and then tried to make a big sudden movement. Muddy underfoot.
1: Yeah, muddy underfoot. You say.
0: Yeah. Maybe had a couple of beverages out of a can in the park.
1: Beverages out of a can. Yeah. So, look, colour me shocked. I can't believe that you've injured yourself given the circumstances.
0: Yeah.
1: But it's pretty embarrassing. I shouldn't judge. I famously tore two ligaments in my ankle when I was running into a music venue where I was actually doing comedy there. And I raced in. I was holding my dinner, which was chicken tenders and hot chips, and I did.
0: Yum.
1: I saved the chips, but not my own fall.
0: Oh.
1: And that I could have grabbed onto something to stop the fall, to stop the ankle rolling.
0: Why were you running?
1: I was running late because I was getting hot chips.
0: Right. Yeah, I see. No, so once again, this does seem to be a trend though, where a lot of the time it doesn't even cross your mind that you could be injured doing what you're doing. And then it happens and you go, oh yeah, obviously.
1: Well, yeah, in hindsight, the injury.

0: series makes sense. Oh, no warm up, just lunging into desperate positions while trying to catch a flying plate. Yeah, Ben Hunter, you're going to hurt yourself.
1: Yeah, that makes sense. Look, well, I wanted to ask on 0439757555. Have you, you know, just silly, embarrassing injuries that you've sustained that in retrospect maybe could have been avoided? Yeah. Were you only with the power of hindsight were you able to go look back and think, maybe I didn't take up every precaution? Anyway, 0439757555.
0: What's your dumbest injury?
1: It's 3% in the Terry's, all Gucci, Triple J.

0: Triple J Drive with Jordan and Ben. And Jordan, we've been talking about silly injuries. I've come into work today and I am carrying an injury. I'm persevering, not getting a lot of credit for that, might I just say. Pretty brave of me.
1: I think people will understand why there isn't too much sympathy when you... Could you just remind us how you got this injury real quick?
0: I was playing frisbee and doing some sort of frisbee what's the time Mr. Wolf combo where when someone's throwing the frisbee to you, you try and stay still for as long as possible until moving it, just showing how impressive it is how late you can leave it before you catch the frisbee. And then I started in just an awkward position to start with, and then eventually my leg just totally crumbled underneath me and I had to go to urgent care.
1: Of course. Any warm-up or anything before the dramatic lunging?
0: No, mate.
1: No, of course not. Why would you? But we don't want you to feel alone, Ben. So we've asked people on the text line 043975 7555, what's the dumbest way you've injured yourself? Christian in Melbourne, how did you injure yourself?
2: Hey, I actually super glued one of my eyes shut. Hey,
0: Christian, I'm sure there's anything could have happened. You know, accidents happen. What were the minutes leading up to that happening looking like?
2: I was an apprentice at an automotive dealership and I was fitting a bull bar to a Forbi and I was putting the little rubber edging on and running a bit of super glue through it, and it flicked up straight into my eye and I could instantly feel it just like solidify. And I like got up, I've run, like got the other apprentice, told him to get the foreman. Bro, my eye's super glued shut. Foreman gets out, I'm in the bathroom flushing my eye and I can't even open it.
1: Oh, thank God you knew to flush your eye as well. Yeah. And is the eye okay now?
2: The eye is all right. 6 years later, still works perfect.
0: Wow. That's amazing. Okay. But that's the thing. You were an apprentice. You were still learning. And you've learned that now and you won't do it again.
1: Exactly.
2: Oh, safety goggles all the way. Safety goggles.
0: Yes. All the way.
1: Thank you, Christian. Brad and Cooey Rub, how did you injure yourself?
3: Hi, guys. I went skateboarding with my greyhound.
0: Legend.
3: The skateboard went one way and the dog went the other way, and then I went into hospital and got 8 stitches.
1: Oh. Whoa, where were the stitches?
3: On my arm. I, uh, I-

0: I had to do the walk of shame on the way home because it was legitimately 3 meters out my driveway, and asked to have a look at it, and she was like, "I'll get my dad to come and off the way to hospital."
1: And was the dog okay? Was the dog any help at all as well?
0: The dog was fine. He just looked at me and was like, "What did you actually do? Like, what's going on?" Like,
2: yeah.
0: And, we're still in love with the dog. The dog gets lots of pats and lots of cuddles.
1: And do you ever go out skateboarding again, or have you learned your lesson?
0: No, we've graduated from a skateboard to a push bike, so I think that's a lot safer.
3: I reckon activities on wheels and activities with the dog, I reckon that's chalk and cheese from now on. That's just my opinion, though, but what would I know?
1: You're walking that's a dog with a prey is. Drive.
3: That's what your wife said. I'm with her.
1: We're team wife, but good for you, Brad. And also Lockie in Sunshine North.
3: Noticing
1: Lockie.
3: A theme among the callers, just quietly. Lockie, what happened?
1: How did you injure yourself?
4: I dislocated my shoulder blade while sneezing in year 9.
1: Oh, God.
3: Jeez, big sneeze. What happened?
4: I was just sitting in an English class in first period, and I just felt it coming along, and, you know, it was COVID time, so I had the mask on, so I thought, you don't need to go in the elbow at this point. And I just went kabang, and my shoulder blade went kaboom.
3: So you weren't even, wow. So I assumed that there would be an elbow business involved, but you were just arms by your side.
4: Yeah, I was just full, you know, sitting pose, and then I was lying down all of a sudden and in writhing pain, took 2 days off school. The teachers thought I did it on purpose because I missed an essay, but maybe I did. I don't know.
1: And can I ask, did you have to go to, like, the physio and stuff? Like, did you have to, like, talk to, like, medical professionals about this injury?
3: Yeah,
4: I had 2 days of physical therapy just to put this thing back into place and to, like, start writing again.
3: Do you get nervous sneezing nowadays? Like, do you worry about pepper and stuff?
4: Yeah, sometimes I just hold it in and it just looks like I'm taking a screenshot with my entire body.
3: Yeah. It's not just... Just a quick one from me. Are you a gent with a big nose?
4: Yeah.
3: Yeah. There it is. Well, that one's different. There's not much you can do about sneezing.
1: Yeah, exactly. We're proud of you, Lockie. You got through it. I remember this guy. I did a weird uni course that involved some of us. We used to do yoga at the start of every day. Mm-hmm. And one of my favorite memories is... we were doing yoga and a gentleman called Barney, I hope he doesn't mind me saying his name, he farted, which is commonplace in yoga, and then he also immediately dislocated his shoulder. He was in downward dog. He farted. His shoulder popped out. I'll never forget it.
3: Oh, amazing. Thanks for great callers. Would have, loved to have heard from a lady. That's all right.
1: We've just got our brains switched on. I don't know. This is Tinashe with Crash Out.

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1: Hey, it's Bugs.
2: And Triple J are featuring our record, Head Noise, all this week.
3: This next song is provocatively called Andrew Tate, and it's kind of a tongue-in-cheek poke at this weird, toxic manosphere attitude that's happening all throughout society.
4: And I had heaps of fun recording this one, because I finally got to get on the drums for a Bugs song. Usually I play bass, and I kind of suck at it.

0: It's Triple J Drive with Jordan and Ben. Some bugs there off of the feature album this week. And we are talking about embarrassing injuries, silly injuries, injuries that in retrospect occur and you go, you know what, in total fairness, maybe something could have been done to prevent that. There were a couple of great callers there. And then, I mean, possibly one of the favourite calls I've ever heard, but hearing from Lockie in Sunshine North, who dislocated his shoulder blade in year 9 just from a sneeze.
1: Mm-hmm. And it wasn't even a sneeze into the elbow. There was no movement required. It just sort of popped out. Sometimes it feels like the body just says, I'm done.
0: I've had enough. You know
1: I'm
0: what?
1: I'm getting out of here.
0: Yeah.
1: You've been sending through some incredible texts, 0439757555, of the dumbest ways you've injured yourself. Grace in Somerville, how did you injure yourself?
2: I was on a Ferris wheel. I was about 15 with one of my first boyfriends. So I thought it would be funny to shake the cage and my knee popped out. Then we had to go around and let everybody off. And I had to sit at the bottom because my kneecap was still out and wait for the ambulance to be able to get pain relief, to get it back in, to be able to get out of the Ferris wheel cage.
1: So when you say you were like rattling the cage, was it like you had your feet up on the cage while you were sitting down?
2: Or like, I was standing up, shaking the cage from side to side.
1: Well, let this be a lesson, Grace.
2: Yeah. I don't think I've ever been on a Ferris wheel since, so.
0: I wouldn't. I would honestly just steer clear. And like without being, you know, I don't think you would have needed to say that this was your ex-boyfriend. Like, I think we...
2: He's my ex-boyfriend, yeah, but we're still friends, and it is still one of the funniest stories we share.
1: Is incredible. The fact that you have to, like, and this, I'm going to reveal myself here. This isn't an injury, but a bit of Jordan Barr lore is that I once went... myself at the top of, I was like 6 or 7 years old, and I wet my pants on the top of a Ferris wheel, and the humiliation of waiting for it to come around one by one, I can't imagine. When your knees popped out with your boyfriend, you just want to hang out.
2: Yep.
1: Thank you, Grace.
0: Thanks, Grace. That's fantastic.
1: We also had Kat in Perth. Kat, how did you dislocate yourself? I'm assuming it's a dislocation based on the callers so far, but how did you injure yourself?
3: It is. I dislocated my elbow in a roller skating competition because I got intimidated by the children that I was up against.
0: Were you a child as well?
3: I was not. No, I was a fully grown adult and twice the height of everyone else there. And they all had the fancy outfits, and I was just in my exercise gear. So I decided to end on a flourish to really, you know, show it to them.
1: Those kids, they got to learn.
0: Yeah.
3: Exactly. And then I fell backwards and dislocated my elbow.
0: Oh.
3: I did still get gold, bronze place though, so.
1: Yeah. Certainly worth it, Kat.
0: You showed them.
1: Thank you so much, Kat. Jem in Bendigo, how did you injure yourself?
4: So I bulged a disc in my back by scooching forward a couple of centimetres on my work chair.
0: What? What do you mean?
4: So, I was sitting in a wheelie chair at my office and just scooched my bum forward so I could sit a little bit closer to the screen, and just threw my back out completely.
1: Can you tell us a little more about the scooch in question?
4: So, I assume you guys are sitting down on office chairs.
1: Well, yeah, I am. Yes, absolutely.
4: Okay, so you've got your feet in front of you on the floor.
1: Mm-hmm.
4: Yeah, just sort of
1: It was that.
4: Like, roll yourself forward just a couple of centimetres.
0: I'm worried I'll do my knee again.
1: And did you know that you'd done something straight away?
4: Oh, 100%. Yeah. I couldn't stand up.
1: And how did the rest of the office take it? Did they have much sympathy for you?
4: Maybe. I mean, yeah, a little bit. But they were sort of just a bit worried about me. They're like, oh, what have you done? And I'm like, oh, I just... moved forward in my chair.
1: Hey, look, Jem, and I'm really divulging a lot about myself here, but I once bulged a disc in my back brushing my teeth the same night that a guy in my year level won the Brownlow. So that was a really great comparison. So you're not alone, Jem. Some of us are pulling our back out just sitting down, and it's actually just nice and normal. It's all part of it.
0: It's all good.
1: Yeah,
0: do you still sit?
1: Me? Yeah, no. I'm sitting all the time. Sorry. No, we said goodbye.

0: The gym.
1: Oh, gotcha. Sorry, didn't realize. Just my bad. I know you sit. I'm looking at you.
0: I love to sit. Welcome to my brain, the boys. We'll be back after this.

0: My brain, the boys. You're listening to Triple J Drive with Jordan and Ben Hunter, filling in for Luca Muller this afternoon. And Ben, I want to bring up something that sort of happened earlier today at work between you and I and the producers. I divulged that I went into the shower and I didn't realize until afterwards that I was wearing my headphones the entire time. And this was, let me be clear, this was a body shower. This wasn't a head under the water situation.
1: Sure.
0: It was okay. I managed to get through. But
1: big over-ear headphones, you clarified as well. When I first heard it, I thought maybe some sort of, you know, little bud that you could more easily forget that you had in.
0: Nah.
1: But these were big jaws.
0: These were big over-the-head ones, and it was actually, I was addicted to this song. I can't stop listening to it. I listen to it literally on repeat every single morning. Of course, Brand New Chanel's. I'm playing out this a little bit of the lacquer version.
1: Was this around the same time where you texted me at 9:01 a.m. this morning a screenshot of Brand New Chanel's playing on your phone and said, "No better way to start the day."
0: And I didn't really clock. Here's the thing. I'd

0: taken my clothes off. Then I put my headphones back on because I was like, oh, I'll brush my teeth before I get in the shower. Towel on. I'm not brushing my teeth completely nude. Get your head out of the gutter.
1: On second thoughts hearing that though, like, just brush your teeth with your clothes on.
0: No. I realized that I should brush my teeth after my clothes were off. So I'm brushing my teeth, headphones on, and then I jump in the shower. I wash myself the whole time. I'm thinking, damn, I love this song. It's on repeat. It's playing for like the fourth time in a row. Can't stop. Get out. And I think, oh, you silly Billy, got your headphones on. And then I was talking to you guys and I was like, doesn't that happen to you? When you know, how many times have we all got in the shower with our socks on? For me, I get in with my glasses on all the time. I remember getting into the shower in my full school uniform once. And just being like, well, this isn't quite right.
1: There's something amiss here. I can confidently say nothing. I've only ever gotten into the shower in wearing exactly what I'd planned to. nothing at all. If you must know, if you're going to pry. Every time I've gotten in the shower, I've gone in with a plan and I've executed.
0: You're going in butt naked, you're coming out butt naked.
1: Yeah, well, sometimes, you know, you have a bit of an accident, you know, it's better just like when you get hosed down in the backyard.
0: But I would love to know if anybody else has done this before where you've just like, I don't know, you just have an airhead moment. You step into the shower, you've still got an item on. Tell me, 0439757555, have you ever taken something into the shower with you that you shouldn't have? This is the Like a Virgin from last week. This is Becca Hatch with Smooth Operator.

0: 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You're listening to Triple J. It's Drive with Jordan and Ben Hunter, who's been filling in for Luca Muller. And I was telling a story earlier about how I realized this morning when I got out of my shower that I had been wearing my headphones the whole time. It was sort of a heads out, body in shower, you know, the one. And you were surprised by this, Ben. And you were telling me you don't ever go into the shower with like something on.
1: No. Yeah, I wouldn't have thought that this was sort of a huge point of discussion.
0: You seem like you're offended by the question.
1: I'm not offended by the question. I'm a bit bemused. But yeah, no, generally when I get in the shower, it's all off.
0: It's all off?
1: Especially technology.
0: Well,
1: there's no tech on my head.
0: Good for you. Must be nice.
1: Yeah.
0: Cam's texted in saying the biggest one is after a hard day's work, leaving socks on. Yeah, I've done that many, many times. When you realize you're standing in soggy socks, it's like just, it's devastating. You don't recognize yourself. You say, what am I? What have I become?
1: is there not a point at which you're taking off your pants and you're thinking, well, what's that on the end of my feet?
0: Yeah, but then you immediately forget because you look up and see something else. It's not a perfect world. We're working with baby brain, know what I mean? But we're the baby.
1: Sorry, I do perceive you as an adult. Someone's asked, once you were nude, why did

0: You just brush your teeth in the shower. Most of my teeth brushing happens in the shower.
1: Yeah, well, that was my plan. But you know what I was thinking? I was like, well, I'd rather brush my teeth and keep listening to this song, and I can't wear my headphones in the shower.
0: Well, are you going to keep doing it, maybe? If you know you're having a body-in, head-out shower, and you know that you can wear your headphones in the shower, the world's your oyster.
1: This is true. I'll just have to apologize to my partner who owns the headphones. Anyway, here's a bit of Ketama.

0: Luca Muller's away and he's really good at pressing buttons. And I'm in and I'm pressing the buttons and I press the wrong button. Happy Monday.
1: What happened?

0: Tanmaya Navada with Triple J News. The Nepali Army says crews are using controlled blasts and excavators to try to reach trapped people as the death toll from catastrophic flooding climbs to more than 900. Natalie Whiting with the latest.
1: We are seeing a lot of attention and intensifying efforts around these tunnels that are in some of the worst hit areas in the disaster zone. So there are several hydropower sites where it's believed there are hundreds of people trapped in tunnels. We've been seeing rescuers, Nepali engineers out there. They've been blasting, digging, trying to get access through the mud down to the tunnels to get access. This is an area where the Nepali government has called for international assistance and expertise.
0: At home, Australians are being thanked for their support of the local Nepali community with vigils and fundraisers held across the country. International student advocate Bijay Sapkota is originally from Kathmandu and told HAK the tight-knit diaspora is grateful.
2: What's been really encouraging is not just the Nepali community. We are seeing Australians who may have never visited Nepal seeing the footage and asking, what can I do to help? That support from the Australian community means a lot.
0: A war of words has erupted between Pauline Hanson and Anthony Albanese after the Prime Minister hit out at One Nation. Jack Mackay explains.
3: In an address in Brisbane on Sunday, the Prime Minister took aim at One Nation while also accusing hard-right populists of peddling dangerous and divisive politics. Senator Hanson hit back today, calling Anthony Albanese a pathetic Prime Minister as well as a liar. She also insisted she promotes unity.
4: I'm ashamed of him. I am ashamed of our Prime Minister.
3: In a state by-election in Western Australia on the weekend, One Nation took out the safe Labor seat of Secret Harbour.
0: Almost 100 rental homes will be built under a WA scheme to increase the number of rentals on the housing market. The Build to Rent Kickstarter Fund provides no interest

0: construction loans and low-interest loans for up to 10 years on build-to-rent projects. Spotted Gum Property is the first recipient and will build 98 new homes, including 31 affordable homes. Premier Roger Cook says the proposal is aimed at easing pressure on the overall housing market.
1: It's all part of pulling every lever, doing everything we can to make sure that everyone has an opportunity to have a place that they call home.
0: And there are calls for greater oversight of telehealth clinics after an online clinic prescribed an Ozempic-like drug to a patient with a history of anorexia nervosa. Experts are concerned GLP-1s are being used by people to fuel and maintain eating disorders. There are currently no endorsed national standards that telehealth-only clinics must adhere to in Australia. Triple J.

0: on Triple J.
1: Hello.
2: Hello.
1: It's Jordan and Ben. Ben's filling in for Luca Muller and has been for the last, what, week and a bit?
3: But week
1: Luca's
3: and a bit.
1: Back tomorrow. It's sort of the last, like, a little half hour here, and then we're back at 6 p.m. after Hack.
3: Are you, and
1: how does that feel?
3: It.
1: Are you feeling solemn, Ben? Are you going to miss everyone?
3: I'm going to miss everyone, and that is being genuinely so serious. no, it is solemn. I've had such a fun week. It's been it's been lovely. We've had a great time. We've accomplished lots of things, and we've brought a lot of smiles, I think.
1: We've made some dreams come true, Ben. Yeah. We really have. And we're about to make some more dreams come true for fans of FC UKers.

0: That's right. A name too rude to be said on air.
1: Way too rude.
0: Way too rude. F-C-U-K-E-R-S. These guys are going to be in town pretty soon. If you want your chance to win a double pass to see the Effers live, text in Effers to 0439-757-555 in any way that you feel that Effers should be spelled.
1: Yeah, exactly.
0: That this band should be spelled. We'll be able to interpret what you mean.
1: Four asterisks and then ERS.
0: Yeah.
1: We'll figure that out.
0: And then we're going to play what came first with you. We're going to tell you two things that have happened. You tell us which thing happened first. It's as easy as that. Can you believe it, Ben?
1: It's so simple to believe. I actually can this time.
0: You can?
1: Yeah.
0: That's huge.
1: Thanks, mate.
0: This is Dice.

0: It's Triple J Drive with Jordan and Ben. And Jordan, it's time for this.
1: What
0: came first? My proclamation that the segment was about to be in, or Jordan being ready to play the sting? We have tickets to Effers, F-C-U-K-E-R-S, to give away, however you want to say it. Mm-hmm. And we have two contestants on the line. We're going to give them two things that have happened, and they tell us which came first. The best out of three wins. Who do we have, Jordan?
2: Oh, well, on the line to play what came first, we have a couple of great people. We have got Samantha in Brisbane. Samantha, if you won those tickets, who would you take?
3: I would take one of my besties, Ray.
2: Okay, and you guys are big Effers fans?
3: Yeah, we are.
2: Gorge. Thank you so much, Samantha. And we also have Kate in Northcote. Kate, what's your favourite Effers song?
4: It has to be Lucky. We were pumping it only last night while we were cooking dinner. I love
0: L-U-C-K-Y.
4: it.
0: L-U-C-K-Y.
2: Yeah, we know it. We love it too. All right, Kate and Samantha, are you ready to play What Came
4: sure
2: First?
4: Am.
2: Beautiful. First
0: Goodness.
2: Up.
0: All right.
2: I'll be asking questions for Kate. Kate, what came
4: yes.
2: first? Was it CeeLo Green's FU or Lily Allen's FU?
4: Oh, I'm going to say Lily Allen's.
2: Correct!
4: Yes.
0: Well done. Great stuff. You can't ask for a better start than that.
2: Mm-hmm. Ben, you want to ask Samantha a question?
0: Oh, yeah, for sure. Yeah, big time. Sorry, I was enraptured. Samantha, which came first? Was it the first F-bomb on television, or was it colour TV arriving in Australia?
3: Ooh, I'm
0: going to
3: go colour TV.
0: Or... I'm sorry, Samantha. It's not. We had an F-bomb in 67 and then colour TV in 75.
2: Ooh. All right. Kate, you ready for the next question?
4: Yeah.
2: All right. What came first? Dolly Parton is born or Gandhi dies?
4: I'm going to say Dolly Parton was born.
0: Wow.
2: That is correct,
4: yes.
2: Which means... Kate, you are on two... Samantha, you
0: they
2: are still on zero, but look, the game is anyone's. It's still anyone's game. All right, Ben, let's go. What is Samantha's next question?
0: Here we go, Samantha. Samantha, the fa sound effect.
2: Or
0: LeBron James becoming an all-time leading point scorer in the NBA. You know the fa sound effect? You know that one?
3: I do know that
0: fa!
3: One.
0: There it is. Which one came first, that or LeBron becoming the all-time leading point scorer in the NBA?
3: Go LeBron.
0: Yes, that's correct. Samantha,
2: yay!
0: We're in. We're in. We're
2: correct.
0: In. Congratulations.
2: We're still in it. We're still in it. Okay, great. All right. The next question is for you, Kate. Kate, if you get this right,
4: yes.
2: you're winning this whole thing. So the pressure
4: yes.
2: is on. The pressure is
4: yes.
2: on. Kate,
4: okay.
2: I got to know. What came first? Vanessa Hudgens' Sneaky Night or Australia dominates the pool at the Beijing Olympics?
4: When was that? I'm
2: going to
4: say the Beijing Olympics came first.
2: Oh! No! Sneaky Night was just a couple of months before the Beijing Games. Sorry about that. But that means, hey, you could still have this thing. It just depends on how Samantha goes.
0: Here we go, Samantha. This is all to play for here. Samantha, which came first? Jordan Barr graduating high school? Or Ben Hunter, me, swallowing a $2 coin while pretending to be an ATM at my cousin's birthday?
3: Definitely you swallowing the coin.
0: That's correct. We've got a tie. We're going to a tie break. We are going to a tie break.
2: You heard it.
0: This is not a drill.
2: This is not a drill. We'll be back for the tie break after this. It's Look Up from Psycho.

0: Look Up from Psycho. You're listening to Triple J Drive with Jordan and Ben, and we're doing this.
1: What came first?
0: That's right. We had two lovely callers battling it out, playing What Came First for tickets to Effers. They're going to be in town very soon. We had Samantha and Kate, and they both scored 2 out of 3, which led us to a tiebreaker. Now, Samantha, you there?
2: I'm here.
0: Kate, you there?
3: Yes, and I'm feeling lucky.
0: Someone's got to in this economy. Come on. We've got a tiebreaker question for you. Each of you are going to answer before we reveal the correct answer, but whoever gets the closest wins. Ben, mm-hmm. Do you want to tell them what this tiebreaker question is? We'll start with your answer, Samantha.
2: Okay.
0: Oh, it'd be helpful if I had Ben's mic on.
4: Oh,
0: you know,
4: yeah,
0: I don't
4: here
0: even
4: I am.
0: Think Mercury's in retrograde today, but I am not doing it well.
4: No, come on, mate. You're doing perfect. You're so excited to have me out of here.
0: No, here we go.
4: Samantha, you're up first. Okay. How many times does the word party appear in Effa's song, If You Want to Party, Come Over to My House?
2: I'm going to say 42.
0: 42. Okay. Locking in that answer. Kate, how many times does the word party appear in Effa's song, If You Want a Party, Come Over to My House?
3: I'm going to say 65.
0: You're saying 65. Okay. Samantha is saying 42.
4: Samantha, you've won the tickets. They're yours. Valiant effort both, but yeah, it's 20. So.
0: Congratulations, Kate. I mean, honestly, it does feel like there's about 42 or 65 in there.
3: Oh my God.
4: Most of the words. How does it feel? You excited?
3: Yes.
0: Okay, great. Well, you know what, Samantha, you can absolutely lose it.

because we're about to play a little bit of the Effers for you right now. I hope you have the best time. Stay on the line. The producers will sort those tickets out for you. And congratulations to Kate as well. Like Ben said, a valiant effort. Let's get into I Like It Like That right now. You're listening to Triple J Drive. Run away, child. I beg you stop running while it's early.

0: Rescue teams are intensifying efforts to free hundreds of people believed to be trapped in tunnels in Nepal. Thousands are still missing, including dozens of Australians after last week's flooding disaster. So how much hope is there that people might still be found alive? G'day, it's Dave Marchese. Coming up on Hack, we're going to speak to an Australian geologist who's helped advise rescue teams. We're also talking One Nation's big win in WA over the weekend in a by-election. Is this the beginning of an orange wave across the country?
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0: Every billionaire is a douchebag.
1: Parliament is a sick place.
2: I thought, oh my God, I might be an alcoholic. Obviously, I'm an inadequate guest. If
3: no, that's not what I'm saying.
4: Who's the Prime Minister?
5: One Nation says politics in Australia has changed after the party pulled off a huge win in a by-election in Western Australia. Labor smashed the Liberal Party, trailing behind. So what does this mean for the rest of the country, and how are the major parties going to deal with this so-called orange wave? G'day, it's Dave Marchese with you for Hack. Coming up, we get some political analysis on what has happened over the weekend in the Secret Harbour by-election.
6: Both parties will face risk from One Nation, you know, when voters are as angry as they are at the moment.
5: Also coming up, we get into why people are so obsessed with fossils at the moment. Because it's happening. People are out there looking for them, selling them, paying top dollar. We get into that. First, though, let's check in with what's going on in Nepal and Tibet.
7: Hack.
8: Desperate rescue efforts are continuing as authorities race against time.
7: On Triple J.
5: Yeah, the number of people missing in Nepal and Tibet keeps rising after a massive flash flood levelled communities. At least 43 Australians are unaccounted for after a wall of water and mud hit last week. More than 900 have been confirmed dead. And while it has been days, rescue crews are still holding out hope of finding people alive. Look, in a bit, you're going to hear from someone who is helping out with that effort. But first, here's Alice Angeloni with an update.
9: A five-year-old Nepali girl is pulled from mud and rubble. Footage shows the young girl, Manisha, wrapped in blankets after being trapped for 2 days. Her rescue comes in the wake of catastrophic flash flooding on the Nepal-Tibet border. And while Manisha has reportedly been reunited with her parents, many others await news of missing loved ones, with hundreds reported dead and thousands still missing.
10: Unfortunately, the number of Australians unaccounted for has risen to

0: 43 overnight.
1: Matt Thistlethwaite is Australia's Assistant Minister for Foreign Affairs and Trade. He says the government is doing everything it can to help families locate the missing Australians, who were mostly in the area on organised tours.
0: We remain hopeful of rescuing and returning them safely.
1: To recap, 5 days ago, a torrent of water, mud, rock and ice swept through valleys between Nepal and China. It was triggered by the collapse of a massive section of glacier in Nepal's Langtang National Park. Chinese officials estimate it was larger than 60 football fields.
2: It's a real race against time in Nepal right now. Obviously, people are working frantically to try and find people who are still alive and bring them to safety.
1: The rescue effort is underway, but washed out roads, destroyed bridges and more rain are hampering emergency and relief operations.
3: Trucks carrying much needed aid paralysed for hours.
1: The worst affected communities are hard to reach.
4: We'd already passed three bulldozers on the way that we're clearing the roads, making travelling through them very difficult.
1: Hundreds of people are thought to be trapped inside tunnels. At a hydro plant in Nepal's Trishuli, rescuers use excavators to clear rubble. With hundreds associated with hydro power projects unaccounted for, this news reaching the Nepali diaspora in Australia.
5: I found out today when I was coming here, one of my close relatives was an engineer working for hydro project and he's missing too.
1: Australian Bhavan Patel has flown into Nepal from New South Wales to search for his wife Reshma.
6: I feel like so helpless and yes, I just want some help and just please bring the Reshma back with me.
1: It's believed she was at a border crossing between China and Nepal, having completed a pilgrimage when the flooding hit.
6: So I just want to request to government can do something, is send it up more help.
1: Meanwhile, Nepali authorities are starting mass burials of unidentified bodies. DNA is being taken and graves carefully marked in the hope their loved ones can one day identify them. Across the border in southwest China, rescuers press ahead through thick mud in the hardest hit areas of Jilin County. They're using dogs to search for the more than 500 people reported missing, which includes six Australians on the Tibet side of the border, according to regional Chinese authorities. Back in Australia, hundreds of people have attended vigils across the country honouring victims of the disaster. Global aid is on its way to Nepal, with Australia, the UK and India sending cash and disaster relief supplies such as temporary shelters. That includes a total $8 million in humanitarian assistance from Australia. And in the aftermath of this crisis, stories of both devastation and survival emerge.
0: The extraordinary case of Cara Severino, who hiked her way out of the region and was met by Australian officials on the way out. She's now safely back in Kathmandu.
1: 26-year-old Cara Severino, who's from Sydney, was hiking in Nepal when the flood struck. In a statement, she said,
7: "It's just so devastating and undeserving. I feel for the families of those still missing. I know how much my family and friends went through."
8: This is Hack on Triple J.
9: Ali Angeloni reporting there. Look, let's find out a bit more about what is happening with that extraordinary search and rescue effort. And Professor Arnold Dix is an Australian geologist and disaster rescuer who is helping out Nepali authorities. He's actually done similar things in the past. He helped out with rescuing dozens of Indian workers in a tunnel collapse a few years ago. Professor Dix, thank you so much for joining us on Hack.
10: Thank you.
9: Can you explain what these hydropower tunnels are and why it is believed that there might still be people trapped alive inside there?
10: Yeah, so when we build hydropower plants, we put them under mountains and we divert water through the mountains, through the turbines and into the rivers. It means that we have other tunnels associated with it, so works tunnels, maintenance tunnels, things like that. And then we have the actual hydro powerhouse as well. So the turbines live in a building and that's like a building underground. And that has offices in it, toilets, kitchens, you know, all sorts of stuff like that. So when the explosion came through, I don't think flood really describes what it was given what's happened. When that all blew through, it blew most of the surface stuff away. But the underground stuff should be mostly intact. And so there's a chance we've got people still down there alive.
9: And if there are people still alive down there, how long could they survive in those conditions?
10: Well, as long as they've got water, You can survive quite a while with just water. Of course, if you lose your morale and you don't want to live anymore, that's not so good. But luckily, it is wet up there, so you could, you know, suck on your clothes or whatever to get a bit of water. But you'll be in pitch black, and you've got to want to survive in there. It won't be too cold because the rocks will be warm. That's the nice thing underground. That's good. But yeah, we might get a couple of weeks out of it. But we're in miracle territory. But I've been there before.
9: Yeah, I mean, you have helped out in these extraordinary rescues in the past, Professor Dix. I mean, how are you feeling about the state of things in this situation? How hard is it going to be to find these tunnels and potentially find people?
10: It's really hard. Normally what I'm dealing with is a tunnel that's collapsed. Here, basically, the whole world collapsed and the tunnels haven't. And so it's a reversed situation. So the tunnels are the refuge. And to find them is really difficult because they're covered now in all this mud and rocks and stuff. And the equipment that we can get is also limited because all the roads have gone. And so it's pretty much whatever you can pack into a helicopter. So it's really difficult. And I'm not playing down how difficult it is, but there's a chance. And that's something that for anyone who was standing outside, they never really had.
9: This is Hack. I'm Dave Marchese. I'm speaking with Professor Arnold Dix, a geologist and engineer disaster rescuer who's helping out Nepali authorities with the massive effort that's going on in Nepal at the moment to try and rescue people who have been trapped by floods there. Professor Dix, what kind of work are you doing from Australia to help out? Like, what exactly are you doing?
10: Yeah, it's a good point. And also what I've chosen not to do. So I've got two tickets. I can go there. I can be there as quickly as I can get myself to the airport. However, if I'm there, what I don't have access is to high-speed internet, latest satellite imagery, the computing power that I need to compare what we're looking at with, you know, our records, the satellite, what have you. So from here, what I can do is be an instantaneous voice to the teams on my assessment of what they're showing me, how it's progressing, and I can do it across multiple projects at the same time. It's not intuitive. I never thought I'd find myself doing disaster work sitting at my home office, and yet here we are, and I am.
9: It's extraordinary what we're able to achieve now with technology, with connection, and, you know, your work is a real example of that. I mean, what conditions are you seeing at the moment over there? Is there the risk of more floods?
10: Absolutely. So one of the first bits of advice, and in fact every day I talk about it with my colleagues, is remember we could have another event come through, so be prepared to run up the hills. Like the only way you're going to escape is you've got to get up the hill. So Chinese authorities are being great. They're telling us if they get a burst up their end, they'll let us know. That'll give us tens of minutes to get ourselves out of the way. We don't really know how the water will behave because this is a whole new landscape. It's not like it used to be. So that's real and immediate, and I would be expecting to see floods soon.
9: And just finally, Professor Dix, I mean, you've worked on things like this before. I mean, it's a very different situation, I'm sure, but how important is it and how hard is it to keep thinking positive in a job like yours when you're faced with, you know, so much devastating news around you?
10: I feel incredibly honoured that at this point in human history, I'm somebody that the government reached out to for help, because I think being part of a humanitarian effort where it doesn't matter what colour of your skin, what God you believe in, where whatever, it's just we're here to help people we've never met. Isn't that what 21st century is all about? And that's the 21st century I want to be a part of. So even though it's a disaster, I'm seeing it as a celebration of how decent people come together to do bloody good work. So that's what keeps me strong. And if there's someone alive in there, we're going to find them and rescue them. And if not, well, we've still given it a crack.
9: Well, look, I very much appreciate you taking the time to have a chat with us, especially when you are flat out at the moment. Thank you for making time, Professor Arnold Dix, geologist and disaster rescuer. Good luck, and thanks for coming on Hack.
10: Thanks for having me.
9: And we've got another person to hear from now, and because there is a big Nepali community here in Australia who are struggling to come to terms with what has happened in their home country. So what is that like? Well, let's ask BJ Sapkota, who is an international student advocate originally from Nepal. BJ, being from Nepal yourself, how are you feeling at the moment?
11: Yeah, not too good.

0: members?
1: Yeah, they're very concerned. There's a lot of concern and anxiety within the Nepalese student community. For many international students, their parents and families are back in Nepal, so they're trying to continue with their studies and work in Australia while constantly checking their phones and following what's happened at home. But at the same time, there's been an incredible sense of solidarity. The Nepalese community in Australia is very close-knit. And when something like this happens, people immediately start asking what they can do, how they can raise money, and how they can support the rescue and relief efforts.
2: Yeah, what is the community doing here at the moment?
1: So we're seeing people come together through vigils, fundraising initiatives, and community events, and by sharing verified information about how people can actually help. There are also Nepali students and community members volunteering their time, helping connect people with information and trying to support the broader relief effort from here. But what's been really encouraging is not just the Nepali community. We are seeing Australians who may have never visited Nepal, seeing the footage and asking, what can I do to help? That support from the Australian community means a lot.
2: Is the Nepali community in Australia quite big?
1: Yeah, Nepalese students are currently probably the third largest cohort of international students studying in Australia. So some go back to Nepal, some go back to other parts of the world, some stay in Australia.
2: And I imagine you're hearing from a lot of people who are saying they want to help and they don't know what to do. Do you have any recommendations for what would be helpful to people in Nepal at the moment?
1: So the most important thing is to donate through verified and authorized organizations rather than sending money through unverified social media appeals. The Nepal government's Prime Minister's Disaster Relief Fund is one official option, and established humanitarian organizations working on the ground are also accepting support. So the immediate needs are things like food, clean drinking water, temporary shelter, medical supplies, and getting those supplies into communities that have been isolated. Even a small donation can make a real difference when thousands of people need immediate assistance.
2: Well, thank you very much for coming on and speaking with us, BJ Subkota. Really appreciate your time.
1: Thank you. Thank you for having me.
2: And if you do want to make a donation, the ABC is actually supporting the Emergency Action Alliance member charities and their local partners in Nepal and has launched the Nepal Flood Disaster Appeal. 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And that donation would help provide food, water, financial support, emergency shelter, aid to people in crisis. And donations of $2 or more are tax deductible as well.
3: Hack. Labor and the Liberals left to lick their wounds as Pauline Hanson's party puts more seats on notice
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2: One Nation leaders, supporters have been celebrating a big win over the weekend that you might have heard something about. A state by-election in a safe Labor seat in Western Australia. So what is the significance of this win in WA for the rest of the country? Does it tell us anything? What? Well, in a bit, we're going to get some analysis, but first, Jackson Worthington has the latest.
5: We'll be looking to form a government in 2029.
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8: On Saturday, One Nation candidate Luke Hurtigen conquered WA Labor heartland in the outer suburbs of Perth.
9: This is One Nation heartland now.
8: Winning a state-level by-election in the seat of Secret Harbour, triggered after the retirement of Labor's Paul Papalia, who had held the seat since 2007. Hurtigen defeated Labor candidate Georgia Tree and Liberal Ryan Robertson.
10: As soon as we got out in the community, the vibe was so strong and the mood was so strong that, well, people had just had enough. They were tired of being, taken for granted and neglected for so long.
8: Secret Harbour is in the outer suburbs of Perth and was traditionally safe Labor territory. It's home to a lot of young, working families. Labor previously held the seat with an 11.5% margin, but on Saturday, there was a nearly 19% swing away from the party.
10: I'm going to start by, holding these guys accountable for the promises they've made and the infrastructure that they've overpromised and underdelivered for so long.
6: There's no complacency in my team.
8: WA Premier Roger Cook promised to listen to the result. He says it's a reminder that people are doing it tough.
6: Now more than ever, members of Parliament have to stay connected to their community, have to reflect the concerns of their community.
8: While federally, Labor ministers have been saying One Nation's growing influence is dangerous. Here's Attorney General Michelle Rowland.
11: I think One Nation is a party that does not represent mainstream Australia.
8: But this result wasn't just a message for the Labor Party. The Liberals' primary vote also fell, dropping about 8%. Leading into the election,

0: WA Liberal leader Basil Zemplis had clashed with federal counterparts over a preference deal with One Nation. He says that deal helped send Labor a message.
1: What I will say is our preferences have directly affected the outcome of this result.
0: But outgoing federal Liberal MP John O'Dunningham reckons it was a bad result for the party.
2: We shouldn't be talking about being open-minded to work with particular other parties or anything like that. We should be asking people to vote for us.
3: Hack on Triple J.
4: Jackson Worthington reporting there. A few messages coming through. Chris saying the coalition has completely lost its way. And with Labor not acting on gambling or a gas tax, there was always going to be backlash. But One Nation is not the answer, in my opinion. Look, let's get some analysis on all of this with Tom McElroy, who's the political editor for Guardian Australia. He's with us now in studio. G'day, Tom. Thanks for coming on.
5: Dave, great to be with you.
4: Seem to be a few different views on how significant this by-election result is for a national perspective. What do you make of it? Do you think there is a lot that we can be reading into this in other parts of Australia?
5: I think it's easy to over-extrapolate results of by-elections in state government parliaments in particular. I think this one's different, though. It's the latest data point showing us that the polling results that we're seeing for One Nation are being reflected on the ground. And it's a reminder for both the coalition and Labor that safe seats aren't as safe as they used to be, and that both parties will face risk from One Nation. You know, when voters are as angry as they are at the moment about the political system, it doesn't matter which side of politics a seat has been held by traditionally, you know, One Nation is going to come with a big fight. They're cashed up at the moment and they'll make a good play for any seat.
4: I saw you wrote today, incumbent MPs from all sides should fear One Nation and a voting electorate that appears increasingly ready to burn the whole show down. Can you expand a bit on that? Like, what exactly do you mean?
5: I think One Nation had a terrible week last week. You know, they couldn't explain their signature policy offering to voters on immigration. Every day, sometimes in the same interview, the party's position changed over and over again. It's a difficult thing to explain. But I think voters in this seat in particular don't appear to have cared too much that One Nation's a bit all over the shop on policy. I think they agree with what Hanson represents, which is sticking it to the major party, sticking it to the system. And for some people at least, it seems like voting for One Nation in this by-election, as we've seen in other recent events, is part of that, you know, saying the system's not working for me, I'm angry, and I want to register that in the most painful way I can for the major parties.
4: Is that going to be a real challenge for the major parties dealing with an opponent where the same kinds of slip-ups or scandals or just really rough weeks don't seem to impact them as much?
5: I think it will be a challenge. I mean, you think forward to a federal election campaign, slip-ups and stumbles and gaffes are one way that we kind of measure whether someone's going well or not, and the other parties traditionally jump on someone who's had a stumble. If that doesn't work for Hanson, it's still a big if at the moment, but at least in some ways, she's a bit different to traditional political party leaders. It will be more difficult for Labor and the coalition to hold her up as, you know, a problematic leader, someone that would be risky to vote for. In that sense, she reminds me a bit of Trump, a bit of Nigel Farage and Reform UK. You know, the standards that are applied to them are a bit different to what we're usually expecting because their voting supporters are so rusted on. You know, they're proud to be voting for these people. They see them as representing a different kind of politics or a different way of using your vote. So they sort of don't really care as much about policy or about the things that people in the political system, even the media, traditionally care about.
4: So how are Labor and the coalition going to deal with this One Nation rise, this orange wave, as people are calling it?
5: How they're going to fight back is interesting. You know, the Prime Minister's said all along that he believes that the way to do it is with good policy, to tell people that you've got the solutions that they need to improve their lives, things like cost of living, you know, to help families out, make their budgets balance more easily, take a bit of the pressure off. And he believes that putting forward those policies and delivering those policies is the way that you push back on this insurgency coming from the right. I think the challenge for the coalition is harder. They still haven't quite decided, are they going to go into battle with One Nation, as someone like Andrew Hastie advocates, Or are they going to cooperate a little bit, knowing that if they're both working against Labor, there'll be strength in numbers? I think that's a real challenge for Angus Taylor, the opposition leader, ahead of the election. And it'll manifest itself in direct combat between the leaders and also preference deals and those kind of arrangements that happen behind the scenes.
4: This is Hack. I'm Dave Marchese. I'm speaking with Tom McElroy, political editor for Guardian Australia, and we're talking about the wash-up from this by-election result in Western Australia over the weekend, One Nation victorious, what this means for the rest of the country and politics generally. Tom, there's been this war of words that's broken out between the Prime Minister and Pauline Hanson today. Can you tell us what that's about?
5: Yeah, after this result on the weekend, the PM was speaking to the Labor State Conference up in Queensland, and he accused One Nation of seeking to divide Australians, to talk down to people from migrant backgrounds as well as people that had lived here for a long time, and he accused them of having no serious solutions. Pauline Hanson's taken issue with this. She thinks that he's trying to delegitimise One Nation and even to increase the personal risk to her safety, you know, inciting people against her. So she's come out very forcefully accusing him of that. I find it curious, you know, she's quick with insults to other leaders, and she often doesn't care if something is politically correct or, you know, out of bounds usually. But when it's coming her way, she's very forceful. I think we're seeing that on display today, and I think she knows that she can get away with pushing the envelope a little bit. It's interesting to see, because I imagine between now and the next election, this is going to be one of the key fights, Hanson versus Albanese. Where people fall in between them will be really interesting to see.
4: Tom McElroy, political editor for Guardian Australia, really appreciate you coming on.
5: Dave, great to be with you. Thanks.
4: And so many opinions, as you can imagine, with this one. Someone's saying One Nation might be dangerous, but I think Anthony Albanese is so much more toxic. Let's hope he takes note. Another person, Rob, saying, I don't think a few opinion polls and a few seats is enough to call this an orange wave, is Rob's point of view. Someone else saying the Liberals have lost touch with the people. They represent themselves only. And another person saying, I think a One Nation win says more about the electorate than it does about the party. Yeah. Jack saying he's just happy people know how to pronounce the place where he's from.
6: Hack. Tyrannosaurus Rex, the king of the dinosaurs, fetching a king's ransom at auction.
3: On Triple J.
4: What would you do if you stumbled on a dinosaur fossil? Because dino talk is on the up. Young people are obsessed with dinosaurs, and in some cases even paying top dollar for an ancient fossil to put on their bedroom shelf. So where are these fossils coming from, and shouldn't they be in museums? Well, Kale Matthews has been looking into it.
7: Okay, picture this. You're on a hike and you stumble across a dinosaur, or at least the bones of one. Do you keep them, donate them to a museum, or try and sell them for millions of dollars?
8: Sold, $43 million.
7: Fossils are big business. That was the auction of Gus, a T-Rex that was discovered on a US cattle ranch back in 2021, where they were digging for fossils. Now, all 11.6 metres of Gus just became the most expensive fossil ever sold, flogged for more than 70 million Aussie dollars. We don't know who bought it though, and it's unlikely we're ever gonna see Gus in public again.
9: Unless those private collectors decide to make them available for study, it means that they don't really exist from a scientific perspective.
7: That's Dr. Aaron Kamens, a paleontologist at Flinders University in Adelaide. He says while we do know a lot about T-Rexes as a species, each individual fossil can tell their own story.
9: For example, Gus has bite marks and other scars and features across the skeleton that might indicate aspects of how tyrannosaurs interacted with each other that we can't learn from other specimens.
7: Really rich people buying really expensive fossils is a growing trend. As of last year, there were more T-Rex fossils in private collections than public collections. And it's got some people worried that museums are being priced out of scientifically important fossils. Others don't see an issue.
10: You know, the really important fossils in the world are not dinosaurs. They're actually invertebrate paleontology.
7: That's animals without a backbone or spine, by the way.
10: T-Rex is worth $50 million because it's got big teeth.
7: Tom Capitani is a commercial paleontologist. He travels the world searching for fossils, sells and donates them to museums, and runs the Crystal World Exhibition Centre in Victoria.
10: So I've sold specimens to NASA. I've sold specimens to many museums around the world.
7: Tom says he is more than happy for people to come and study his collection.
10: Another philosophy is like, please touch me. The only people that do not allow access to fossils are academics. We want people to study our fossils. Our fossils become more important, more valuable to us personally if they're studied.
7: To be clear, we don't have T-Rex bones in Australia. Don't go out looking for them. But we do have other dinosaur fossils. Each state and territory has different rules on collecting and selling them. And it depends if it's on private or public land. To export the fossil overseas, you need to have a permit, and the fossil needs to be inspected by an expert for its scientific significance. Tom is not a fan of that process.
10: The regulation in Australia is a total farce. And in the early years when I first did it, it took them a year to dismiss export of a fossil specimen, of which over 90 specimens existed in the Australian Museum, but they wouldn't export it because it wasn't published. It's about controlling the science.
7: Back to Aaron. He says this process is super important because once fossils go into private hands, their future, for science at least, is up in the air.
9: If you find an important fossil, we're not going to take it away from you. What we're looking at is a collaboration so that we can study it. There are new technological advances being made in paleontology all the time. If a specimen has gone into a private collection, that means it's never accessible.
11: Hack on Triple J.
4: Cale Matthews reporting there. He knows a lot about fossils, that guy, that Cale Matthews. Loves some fossils. We're hearing from you as well, people who love dinosaur bones, fossils. Someone says, I found a shell fossil hiking the Himalayas. It was so incredible to experience. 400 million years old. I donated it to the local museum in the nearby town. That's beautiful. Also still hearing from a lot of people who heard our interview earlier with Professor Arnold Dix, who's helping out with the rescue mission in Nepal, and someone on the text line saying, what an amazing human Arnold is. Jack saying Arnold Dix was such a gracious guest, so inspirational in such tough circumstances. All right, that is all we've got time for on Hack for now. Jordan and Ben, back with you right after this.

0: on Triple J.
1: That's right. You're listening to Drive. And Ben, it's your last hour.
2: Final hour.
1: It's the final hour. Thank you so much for filling in for Luca Muller this week, King. How's it been? How do you feel? Highlights, lowlights?
2: It has been my absolute pleasure. It's been a privilege. Oh, highlights and lowlights. Now you're asking. I'd say highlight. Tell you what, I had good fun with the little song contest we did on Friday.
1: I thought that was really nice.
2: We had some beautiful entries and good to give away some tickets to that. Lowlights, that horrible fan fiction stuff you were doing on Wednesday. I don't know. I mean, how committed are you and Luca to that being a part of the show ongoing?
1: I actually had this beautiful idea that maybe I should, instead of doing a different one, I should do like a long form story and we catch up every week on our favorite characters. Does that entice you more?
2: No. So my thing would kind of be to just do something else on a Wednesday, but totally up to you. Not my place. Yeah. Thank you very much for having me. It's been a wonderful week.
1: Remember your place, okay?
2: I'll remember where my bread is buttered.
1: We'll be back with a long list selection this week by Ben after this.

0: You're listening to Triple J Drive with Jordan and Ben, who's been filling in for Luke O'Muller. And right now, it's time for the long list.
1: The long list.
0: Ben, what have you brought in for us today?
2: Well, today I thought I'd go. I'm going back to my Queensland roots. You know, God sue me for a boy to bleed my own. But this is a new song from an artist called Kuder. I tracked it down. Tracked it down on Unearth not too long ago, and there is something very almost hypnotic about his, like, you know, glitchcore sort of hyper poppy elements. I was describing it to someone recently, and it was sort of like Owl City cross to Hollis.
0: It's sort yes, of yes.
2: This song I'm about to play is probably leaning more into the Owl City-ness, but then there's a moment towards the end as we get into the final chorus where it is a bit grittier, a bit more to Hollis-y, a bit more sort of dark and gloomy, and a bit rough around the edges.
0: Okay,
2: I think it's really nice, and I do like the idea. Kuder is from the Sunshine Coast, or is at least based there at the moment, but does have a very, you know, to Hollis aesthetic.
0: Mm-hmm.
2: And I do just love that juxtaposition, not to be sort of a film guy, W-A-N-K-E-R, but the idea of someone with sort of the white long hair draping over the eyes, but also sort of walking around the Noosa foreshore. Mm-hmm. There's something about that that really tickles it for me.
0: Yeah. There's something about beachside goths coastal town emo kids that I'm obsessed with because they're rife with them.
2: Yep, just popping down to nippers, you know, laying down on the tummy, running up to getting the flag out of the ground. I think it'll be really nice. Here it is, Kuder. It's called Pictures. Triple J.

0: You're listening to Triple J Drive with Jordan and Ben. And obviously, you know, we don't want to speak too soon, but Hottest 100 coming up around a very far corner away. And you heard my pick for the long list. It's Kudere Pictures. Do you see what I mean, Jordan, with the Owl City moments a little bit?
1: Yes, absolutely. It's like, yeah, there's a little bit of like Dane in there.
0: I wrote down Dane as well. Yeah.
1: I'm loving it. I was not familiar with Kudere before. And then when you were like, I'm going to play this song, I listened to it. And it was one of those tracks where I put it on straight away. As soon as it finished, I was like, I'll start it again, please. Thank you.
0: Well, I did see you posted not long ago on your Instagram a sort of, what's the playlist called? I'm nothing but a girl getting ready.
1: At the end of the day, I'm just a girl getting ready. And this is going on the playlist,
0: oh, yeah?
1: I believe.
0: Okay,
1: yeah,
0: great.
1: I think Kudere is going to make it on there. This is it's exactly what the playlist is. It's like establishing shots in a Y2K coming of age film.
0: Yeah.
1: Maybe it's a rom-com, maybe it's more of a teen comedy situation. Mm-hmm. Either way, it's a hit, baby.
0: It's a hit, baby.
1: It's a hit. We're also about to play some new music. Oh, God, it's new music alert. Let's go. more new music. Triple J.
0: New music fest. Eat your heart out.
1: Oh, my God. Would you believe it? It's a new track from AZ Chike and Tyler, the Creator, with Look Like My Mama. I really like it on first listen. And it came out a couple of days ago. I was a bit slow on the uptake. Apologies. If you already love Tyler, the Creator, you're going to love this track. It's very familiar stuff, but the collab with AZ Chike is really fun. You might recognize him from his contribution to Peekaboo from Kendrick Lamar's GNX. Peekaboo's prize, bitch. Just that nigga chicken cheese. Peekaboo. Let me FaceTime my op.

0: grind, I praise God and start stumping feet. Pick up a 10 on his face, bitch, my shoulder clean.
1: It is the kind of song, it feels like you're just kind of listening to a gossip session, because there's no chorus, there's no hook. It's just the two of them kind of going back and forth, and is it crazy to say talking some smack?
2: Exactly. And I'm realizing in this moment that it's probably not AZ Chike. It sounds like it's AZ Chica, which is a bit embarrassing for me.
1: I don't think you could be blamed for that. C-H-I-K-E.
2: I just think it's one of those names that I've read so many times and I would have heard it so many times too, and then speaking it out loud, it's like those people who read epitome as epitome for the first time.
1: You can't blame those people though, mate. Or hyperbole as hyperbole.
2: Oh, hyperbole gets you every time. I apologize, but you know what I mean.
1: Forgiven.
2: And maybe that's a sign that we need to stop talking and just let the music speak
1: let's
2: for
1: do
2: itself.
1: It, hey.
2: Let's hear this new song right now. This is Look Like My Mama. You're listening to Triple J.
0: Yeah.

0: You're listening to Triple J Drive with Jordan and Ben. And on breakfast this morning, Ty was telling Abby that he went along to the gym on the day that they were celebrating its birthday. And in this moment, I have to admit, Ben, I kind of forgot that, of course, gyms have birthdays.
1: Yeah, you do. Yeah, that's a good point. Yeah. I know. I mean, my dad's called Jim and I know he's got a birthday.
0: Yeah.
1: But otherwise, I guess there are places like that.
0: The little place where we keep our little heavy stuff, it's also got a birthday too. Anyway, they'd also prepared sort of a celebration and Tyrone was not quite prepared for it.
2: I was going about my normal workout as I was doing back.
0: Oh,
2: it's working the back.
0: Okay, good to know.
2: And I was sort of looking at my phone between sets, looked up because I saw something in the corner of my eye. Bummer. The Hulk and Spider-Man walked past me. It was one of those things, like moments where you go, wipe your eyes. Hello? It was a life-size Hulk.
3: But an actual person.
2: Like an actual person.
3: This is what I want to know, though. Was that an employee of the gym and was it their idea? Or did they go to work that day and it was like, okay, you know, Sam, you're on Hulk. Because it's very when you start a new job and you're like, all right, now I'm in a Hulk suit. What's going on?
0: I mean, first thoughts, Ben, you and I have both worked as children's party entertainers.
1: Yeah.
0: We've both adorned various outfits.
1: I've been Spider-Man.
0: You've been Spider-Man.
1: So thoughts firstly kind of go to the entertainers here. I mean,
0: yes. And also very presumptuous of Abby to assume that you could just whack on the costume one day and absolutely do it. No.
1: Oh my God. That was actually pretty disrespectful when Abby said that. Yeah. I mean, the Spider-Man makes sense to me. I do like the idea of the Hulk going to the gym because that one actually maybe that's the place where the Hulk belongs because you probably could get one of your most regular customers to go along and just, you know, just paint them green.
0: Well, I have always wondered whether, I forget the Hulk's real name, but we'll call him Mark
1: Ruffalo. Bruce Banner?
0: Bruce Banner.
1: Well,
0: we got to
1: like
0: figure that out. Was that when Eric Banner played him?
1: That maybe I'm getting confused. Am I getting confused with Bruce Wayne and Eric Banner?
0: They're kind of the same guy in a way.
1: Yeah, in a way.
0: But I always wondered whether, like, when Hulk does his big Hulk things and he's, like, running around and he's jumping and he's working out, like, obviously Hulk is ripped. Does Mark Ruffalo's body also get the workout? Does Bruce Banner, as we're calling him, also get the workout? You know what I mean?
1: Yeah.
0: Is it, like, Severance? That's what I'm wondering. Is it like Severance but for working out when you're Hulk or whether you're Mark Ruffalo?
1: Yeah, I don't know. Yeah, your innie went totally crazy today. And who's the innie and who's the outie? I guess Mark Ruffalo is... Oh, it's all too much. I'll be honest, I missed a fair bit of that question because I was Googling the Hulk real name and it is Bruce Banner. So everyone calm down. It was just a coincidence that Eric Banner got cast.
0: It is funny that his name is Bruce Banner. It feels like the first thought that somebody said, yeah. You know? It sounds like a name that, like a sound a toddler makes is like Bruce Banner.
1: It's like trying to say banana. obviously thoughts go to the entertainers, but you can, you know, put yourself in Tyrone's shoes for a moment. That would freak you out if you weren't prepared for it to have, you know, literal super. People already talk about feeling maybe a bit insecure in the gym. There wouldn't be much worse than looking up and seeing the Hulk.
0: Yeah, I think it'd be pretty scary stuff. And also depending on how exerted you are, you'd be like, am I hallucinating?
1: The Hulk, could you spot me?
0: I wouldn't want the Hulk spotting me, but yeah. You're listening to Drive with Jordan and Ben. We'll be back after this.

0: Hey, it's Becca Hatch, and I covered Smooth Operator for Like a Virgin.
1: No need to ask, he's a smooth operator.
0: There's a sample that plays throughout the song. Sade singing like smooth And when we were trying to work on this vocal arrangement for the backing vocalist, there was like this kind of dance break, and I was trying to think of what to put in there. And I was like, man, I'd be really sick if they just sung the sample.
2: Like a Virgin with Becca Hatch.
0: To be able to come in and do my own thing is very, very special.
2: Check it out now. And go behind a Like a Virgin 2 on YouTube and the Triple J app.

0: Then we running from the pole, big
1: You're
0: stepping on
1: to Triple J Drive with Jordan and Ben, and we're getting out of here. We're going to pass you on to Nika Luna for Home and Hosed. And Ben,
2: that's it.
1: You're done. Get out of here.
2: Oh, God. I will do. Luca back tomorrow. All's going to be right with the world. The planets will realign. Thank you very much for having me. It has been an honour and a joy to work alongside you, Jordan Barr.
1: Oh, it's always a pleasure. And especially during eclipse season, you know, we're all thrown through a loop with the planets.
2: Yeah, it's probably better. We know how Luca gets, you know, through the eclipse. It's probably good that he was out of town.
1: It was nice to have a steady rudder throughout that week.
2: I'm glad to be your North Star.
1: Thank you. But hey, we'll see you around soon, and you can catch Ben on. What do you do, Ben?
2: I mean, if anyone enjoys hanging out between 11 p.m. and 2 a.m., I'm usually there once or twice a week.
1: Late nights, let's go. No, but seriously, thank you so much, Ben. You're the best.
2: Thanks, Jordan. You the best.

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0: With Anika Luna.
3: Yeah, that's right. This is Home and Hosed on Triple J. Anika Luna is my name with you for your Monday evening, and so energized and excited to be here. 2 hours of nothing but Australian music, my friend. If you love Australian music, you're in the right spot. And if you don't, well, let's get prepared for me to change your mind.
4: I'm a happy cow. Hey.
3: That's right. In the next 15, I've got brand new music from this guy. He goes by the name of Eli Wan. We're going to be hitting first play on unreleased music. And a little later on in the hour, Olivia C. DeCarle is going to be joining us. We're going to be chatting all things headlining in London, playing All Points East, supporting Sienna Spiro amongst plenty of other things. So it's all going down in the next 2 hours. You, me, and music from our very own backyard. Hey, let's kick off in a very big way. Bring you an artist who's just about to play a big sound. It's Maya with Last Man on Earth.

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It's literally cinema for the ears. Alice right there by Theodore, a gorgeous, gorgeous act who's inspired by the likes of FKA Twigs, Lorde and Kate Bush, an artist who I'm so excited to see at Big Sound this week. If you're not across what Big Sound is, it's the biggest showcase of Australian music and music at that in the Southern Hemisphere. It happens over 3 days at the Fortitude Valley, and I'm going to be coming to you from that event over tomorrow, Wednesday and Thursday. Theodore's going to be one of those people playing, but for now we're throwing it back to 2023 on that song. In before that, Maya with Last Man on Earth from that record, Goodbye If You Call That Gone, all going down on Home and Host on Triple J. Hey, what's up? It's Anika for your Monday evening. Very shortly, we're getting into brand new music from Eli Wan. Yeah, if you want music that bursts out of the speakers with life and colour, this guy's got you sorted. Come through 0439757555. The love has already been pouring in, and I'm so excited to bring you this unreleased slice. Hey, I got one more song to take us there. Let's get into this one. It's Yes Boon featuring Molly Millington. It's Say Goodbye on Triple J. Goodbye.

0: Moon playing out. Molly Millington also on the track from that EP titled Best I've Found. It's Say Goodbye on Triple J. This is Home and Hose, your home of Australian music. My name's Anika Luna. So stoked to be with you, and even more so because right now we're getting into brand new music from Eli Wan. Yeah, that's right. The rising force from Minj and Brizzy, an act who's creating a brand of what he describes as ambiguous pop, deflated hyper lo-fi, acoustic indie. Despite only bursting onto the scene about a year ago, almost to the date, he's creating wonders that explode with so much life, color, and radiance. I'm a happy coward. Yeah, following a super buzzy performance at Big Sound last year, he went absolutely bonkers on a rooftop. He dropped this debut single shortly following called Pixel Dust 18 Plus. And since then, it's been quality on quality with a string of singles in 2026 and an EP in May to follow. He's about to take the stage officially at Big Sound this year. And in the lead up, he's made time for brand new music. So, my friend, let's get into it.
1: This is Eli Wan, and you're listening to Anika Loon on Home and Hose, baby. Listen, I want everyone that's driving their RAV4s, their Corollas, their strollers, their Motorolas. Yeah, you're gonna listen to the song, and you're gonna say, I wanna waste my time with you on my mind at least 3,000 times, because this is how we do it in Sunnybank. We just waste time in our mind. Let's go, Anika. This is Triple J.
0: So let's rip into it. 0439757555. Come through, bring all your love and hype. This is a first play on Triple J. It's Eli Wan with I Wanna Waste My Time With You On My Mind.

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0: 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And where Nina Durachi, The Kid Laroi, G-Flip, The Ryans, Genesis Owusu and heaps more got their start.
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And Atlantic right there, Lucid is the name of that number, comes from that record called God Breath, going to be out very, very shortly. And what do we think in before that, right here on Home and Hosed on Triple J, unreleased music from Eli Wan. Yeah, that's right. He's been teasing.

Using this one a bunch online, and it just absolutely springs to life. It encapsulates that 2010s nostalgia, but it still sounds so intrinsically Eli One, pulling in those European dance vocal hook influences. Huge shout out. He's going to be officially showcasing at Big Sound across this week, so tap over to his socials for more info and to keep up to date with what's to come. But 0439757555, the text line is popping off. People loving the bursts of colour that are coming in those choruses, the way the song ebbs and flows. People saying that Eli One is the one. Couldn't agree more. Hey, this one here, it's going to be out everywhere at 7:30 p.m. tonight. So lock in, tap in, and keep staying excited. Hey, let's keep it moving. Real shortly, I'm going to be joined by Olivia C. DeCarl. And stick with me to find out who we're hitting first play on tomorrow evening. Let's kick off with some JK47.

problems to progress. JK47 teaming up with Adrian Eagle, throwing it back a couple of years right here on Home and Hosed on Triple J. Hey, what's up? It's your Monday evening, and Nika with you for this time, this space. I'm so pumped to be with you. A little earlier on, we heard brand new music from Eli Wan, a first play, and I promised you, I said, if you stick with me, let's find out who we're hitting first play on tomorrow. So stoked to let you know that we're going to be hearing brand new unreleased music from Rara Viper. Lock that, put the record, baby, into your head. You deserve, you deserve, you deserve, you deserve. Yeah, the Frio boys are back. They're gearing up to an album. It's self-titled and everything has been so strong. So I'm so honored to be hitting play on a brand newie. But hey, in even sooner amount of time, I've got an interview coming your way with Olivia C. DeCarl.

Signing shows overseas, supporting the likes of Sienna Spiro, playing festivals like All Points East. There's a lot to get excited about and also to chat about. So stick with me. That's all going down in the next 15 minutes or so. More music to take us there. Let's rip into this brand new one from Old Mervs. It sees the two just absolutely soar on what we know and love. So Dave and Henry, take it away. This is Old Friend on Triple J.

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1: After 4 years, Bugs have returned with their latest album, Head Noise. Although facing hardships behind the scenes, the trio have managed to produce an album which feels like their best work yet. 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

From our feature album All This Week, it's brand new music from Bugs, this one called Crystal. The album, of course, called Head Noise, a celebration of music and life and things that make the crew happy. Huge shout out to them. That's such a big moment in their career, in their journey, in their story, and I couldn't be more stoked for this record. And before that, brand new music from Old Mervs. It's called Old Friend. Pretty easy to remember. That crew are also gearing up to an album. They're going to be touring it all around Australia and the globe. So tap over to their socials for more info and tickets. Hey, Anika's my name. Real shortly, we're going to be chatting. I'm going to be chatting to Olivia C. De Carl. That's right, the Latin Australian artist who's been kicking so many goals. She's played at festivals like All Points East in the UK, supporting Sienna Spyro in the US. She's also been dropping music, and I cannot wait to chat all about it. Come through if you're a fan. 0439757555 is where you can reach me. I'm loving all the texts coming through and all of this excitement exchange for Australian music so far. Hey, let's get into this one. Not brand new music. This one's a bit of an older cut from last year. It's That Girl Bella with Prey on Triple J.

0: This is Home and Hoes on Triple J. You're with me. My name's Anika Luna, and I'm joined by an artist who travels between Australia and the US to learn, create, and absolutely thrive. I like to think of her as the love child between Betty Boo and Lana Del Rey. So whether you know her from her viral Omnicord videos or her angelic music, it's Olivia C. DeCole. Welcome to the program, girl.
1: Hi.
0: Oh my gosh, it is so lovely. So lovely to have you on.
1: Thanks for having me. I love it here.
0: Oh my God. Hey girl, you've had a very busy 2026. You're fresh off playing All Points East and headlining the Victoria in London. Before we get into it, just a bit of a mental health check. Like, how are you? How are you really? You know what I mean?
1: I'm pretty good. I am tired though, and I caught a bug in London, which sucks, but I'm pretty happy. I'm like, time to lock in. It's time to lock in and hone my craft even more.
0: Yeah, totally. Well, you've been having all these really beautiful opportunities playing live internationally. Do you feel that this year has been a huge year of growth?
1: I think so, yes. I make this like list of goals that I want to achieve every year, and I'm pretty close to doing everything that I wanted to do.
0: Oh my God. Okay, let us in. What are some of these goals that you have and that you've achieved?
1: Well, I wanted to get signed, and I got signed, and then I wanted to play at a festival. I wanted to do my own little show. I wanted to open for Sienna Spyro, and then I want to open for a big artist. So that's the only thing left, and I know it's going to happen. I want to go on my own tour at the end of the year. And then there's some other things that I forgot about right now, but that's off the top of my dome.
0: Oh my God, that's already so many goals that you've kicked over the top of your dome, girl. Hey, I really want to talk about this Sienna Spyro show, because I'm not even going to lie. When I saw it happening, I literally scrumped. I was like, this is the most perfect support act. Take us into that show. What was it like? What did you learn? Tell us the experience.
1: Well, that was like my first like show in LA where, I don't know, it was my first big moment, I want to say.
0: Yeah.
1: I mean, I'm really happy with how I performed it. I mean, you know, there's always room for improvement, but it was really beautiful. And because of the style that Sienna

0: a sings in. I was able to bring that out of myself a bit more with my set list, and the audience was really lovely too. So
1: Oh my God, I was watching videos and it looks like the kind of whole world that was built around that show was so theatrical, from like the red kind of like curtain drop and what you were wearing. How did you kind of lean into this persona?
0: I don't know. I've always been a little bit dramatic.

0: Sienna throughout the night or over the shows?
1: Yeah, we did. I also saw her at All Points East, which was amazing too. She's changed so much. Like, I'm so proud of her.
0: Yeah, so beautiful. And her voice absolutely soars. I like yours. Hey,
1: Beautiful voice.
0: yes. Joined by Olivia Cedar-Cole right here on Home and Hosed on Triple J. We're going to get into some music and then we'll be returning, chatting all things her music as well. So let's get into this one. It's Jupiter with Shy Soul on Triple J.

0: With Shy Soul right there, you're listening to Home and Hosed on Triple J with me, Anika Luna. And hey, that was a song that a Latin music consultant in Australia put me onto. Her name is Garcia. She also put me onto an artist called Olivia C. DeCarl, who joins me on the program tonight. Olivia, tell me a little bit about this community of Latin Australian music that you're so, I guess, ingrained in as well.
1: Well, when I was living there in Australia, there was not really a Latin community there. And I'm really happy to see that there is one.

0: now. I'm very happy to see it. It's really nice because when I was growing up, there wasn't a lot of people to speak Spanish with.
1: Totally. Well,
0: Yeah.
1: and how did you navigate that growing up? Because obviously your background is Cuban, Mexican, from El Salvador as well. How did you balance these two worlds of feeling so connected to this side of your identity, but then also navigating this new world of people and, maybe experiences that you couldn't quite connect with as deeply?
0: I guess my parents were just like, this is something that you need to feel is important. And they instilled that in me when I was a kid. And I still feel that way. And coming to the States where the Latin community is so large, it's just like, oh my God, this is so beautiful here. And like, it just feels natural and like, yeah, natural.
1: Yeah, it's so beautiful. Like you can really immerse yourself in the culture and have people who can resonate with that experience. When it comes to your music, you're singing not only in English, you're also singing in Spanish as well.
2: Quiero ser como tú, como tú, quiero seguir
1: Yes! You've got all these different moments of singing in different languages, which is such a superpower. Do you feel inspired to sing kind of in all these different languages still, the more you kind of create music?
0: I do. I think this year I've been wanting to sing in Spanish more because that's a very important part of me.
1: Totally. And it comes through in like the most in the EP that you dropped this year, My Tragic Love Story. There are sprinkles of different languages as well. Take us into the world of that EP, because to me, as like a listener, it feels like this big yearning, kind of longing body of work.
0: It very much is that I wrote it last year. Most of the songs I wrote last year, actually, when I was going through a breakup. Ugh. We're over that now, though. But you know what? It's okay. Like, it was beautiful.
1: Yeah, no, it's so beautiful, and it's beautiful that we feel everything you're feeling, not only through what you're saying, but also the emotion that the instrumentation pulls out as well. It's so beautiful. So congrats on that EP.
0: Thank you so much.
1: Oh my goodness. And speaking of music, you've just dropped a new one, which I want to get into very, very shortly. But you touched on that a little bit earlier. You've got big dreams, big goals, big manifestations. I guess if we were to touch base in the next like 5 years and reflect on this conversation, is there any big, big goal that you want to have achieved by then? Like what's something that's your biggest dream?
0: I would say that this release is the start of a project I've been working on this year, which is just a new side of me that I'm really excited to show people, where I have like more resources, which means I can do more of what I want, more direction, more tools, and I'm so excited about it. So I don't want to say too much.
1: Okay, watch this space. You're spreading your wings and it's so beautiful to watch unfolding. Hey, joined by Olivia Cedekal right here on Home and Hoes on Triple J. We're going to get into your latest single. This is Just One by Olivia Cedekal. Olivia, thank you so much for joining me.
0: For having me.
1: Yay, big love. Let's get into the music right now. You're listening to Triple J.
2: Yes, John.

My heart literally explodes when I hear this band. It's Swap Meet right there with Bonnie from that debut album, Mount Zero. I swear I have to listen to it at least once a day, once every 2 days, just to get me through the week at this point. It's giving a lifeline, that's for sure. Hey, and before that, Olivia Seed the Car with Just One. And huge shout out to Olivia for joining me right here on Home and Hosed on Triple J from Barcelona. She's been jet setting, traveling all around the world for music and life.

0: And it's such an honor to be learning about what's going on in her world firsthand. Hey, if you want to listen back to that interview, you so can. Tap over to the Triple J website and you can relive it again and again and again. Hey, my name's Anika. You can call me Nix because we're hanging out for your Monday evening right here on the Australian Music Program, Home and Hose. We're going to tap into a bit more of a discovery hour real shortly. But for now, let's rip into some new Nerve.
1: I saw somebody and they remind me of someone, like I've seen them before. There's this like warmth to them. And I just sat there trying not to stare too long because it's a bit ridiculous really. But then they're gone off at the next stop before I can decide whether this is fate or I'm just being dramatic again.
2: Thought I was just passing through, I was on a boys' night, but the plans might move, the lights in your eyes stopped me in my shoes. I was down all week, now I'm looking at you. Now I don't feel so blue, I hope you don't call me rude, but the time just stopped.

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And a coup. 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I was blue for a while, then I saw your eyes. 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

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Now it's 1:45. 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

0: big romantic, like you'll see someone and envision what your whole life looks with them. 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
1: What if you don't know them at all?
0: No, but I'm in this life.

Ruby Fields right there with Stay from that record, Small Achievements, and Nerve Up the Top with you from that album, Growing Pains. And it feels like there's a bit of a theme going on in that song bracket, maybe a little bit of evolution, self-development, all the things. And that's what we're all about here on Home and Hosed on Triple J. Welcome to our second hour of time together. It is so, so beautiful to be sharing this space with you. My name's Anika Luna, Anika like sneaker, Luna like the moon, at your service, bringing you nothing but Australian music. If you love Australian music, you're in the right spot. If you don't, well, be prepared to let me change your mind. Hey, I've got 15 songs, 15 opportunities for you to fall in love with music from our very own backyard. So don't move a muscle, don't touch that dial. Real shortly, we're going to be getting into That Song by Dane. That's right, that's happening in two songs, but I got more music to take us there and to round off this hour, so stick with me and let's hang, my friend. Right now, I want to get into the brand newy from Harry Hayes. It got a first play last week on this very station, so let's rip in. It's Mulla on Triple J.

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kicked off with brand new music from Harry Hayes. What did we think of Mula? It is pure dance floor weaponry, if you ask me. I can feel the sweat flicking off this song and into my face in the studio right now. It is made for the floor, for the dance floor, and it's so exciting spinning it for you this Monday evening right here on Home and Host on Triple J. Hey, Harry's going to be taking to stage playing his first ever headline show in his hometown next Saturday. So tap over for more info and tickets if you want that. And going to be taking to stage at Lost Paradise as well. So there's plenty of opportunities to see him live over 2026. Bit of Dane to follow from that upcoming record. It's going to be out a little later this year. And the Rubens with Goanna. Nothing but Australian music, my friend. This is Home and Host on Triple J. Anika Luna with you. Real, real shortly, we're going to be ripping into some artists who are playing at Big Sound. I'll tell you all about it in a bit. But right now, let's get into an act who played at the Music Festival Conference Showcase last year. It's the Tullamarines with Flight Path on Triple J.

0: We kicked off with the Tullamarines and that new track, Flat Path, which is an ode to writer's block. And right there, brand new music from Grace Chia.
1: This is the pen of me fighting, venom and writing, keeping my enemies silent. See the intent of you smiling. Where's it descend from my head? I'm just venom.
0: An artist who's just dropped her fourth album and has just released this surprise track, which really, really packs a punch. She's worked with another Tasmanian artist called Callum Ball on this one. And huge ups to Grace Chia, an artist I'm so excited to see at Big Sound. It's happening tomorrow, Wednesday and Thursday in the Fortitude Valley in Meanjin Brizzy. And it's the largest showcase of Australian music, especially in the Southern Hemisphere. 100 acts are playing in 3 days, and you bet I'm going to be running around like a headless chook in the thick of it. I'm so excited to get stuck into it and catch all of this exciting Australian music. I'll definitely be keeping you updated right here on Home and Hosed on Triple J. Hey, give me 3 songs worth of your time and I'm going to be bringing you another artist that you might not be across. I definitely wasn't until I saw the artists who were playing at Big Sound this year. Another artist I'm really excited to see at the festival. I tried to play it last Thursday but ran out of time. So stick with me and keep coming through. 0439757555. I see your love. I see your hype for all this Australian music. Hey, let's keep pressing forward. Get into this one by Peach PRC. It's Oasis on Triple J.

That debut record from Jem Casadaily with this song, All I'm Thinking About Is Its Name, comes from that album. Tattoos used to come off in the pool, and it is so divine. If you're looking for some pop to sink into in a larger form body of pop work, well, Jem is your go-to girl, or Peach PRC, who we locked into a little bit earlier with that tune Oasis from that record Porcelain. She's dropping a few songs kind of at the moment that didn't quite make the cut for that record, so definitely recommend diving deeper into the world of Australian pop music if that is your cup of tea. Hey, Anika is my name. So excited to be with you, so energized because I am gearing up to head to the Fortitude Valley, Meanjin, Brisbane for a festival Oz Music Showcase called Big Sound. Basically, 100 artists are going to be playing over the course of 3 days, and I'm going to be trying to catch as much live Australian music as I can. A little earlier on, we spun some Grace Chia, who's going to be showcasing at the event. But right now, I want to put you on and introduce you to a 3-piece out of Nam Melbourne called Dumbhead. All one word. Shout out Mayan, Billy and Zach, who make up the crew. I saw this article and it was talking about how they're redefining what trip hop can be. I'd love for you to sing

Again, give this song the time, the space, really immerse yourself in it. It's a really interesting crew, and I'm excited to see how this one is going to translate live. So let's get into this one. It comes from a self-titled EP out of last year. This is Dumbhead with Want Light on Triple J.

Really letting it rip, throwing it back to 2023, back in the Leica Version Studio, Pacific Avenue, tearing up that cover of Dancing Queen by ABBA, all going down here on Home and Hosed on Triple J. Hey, Anika is my name. A little earlier on, we heard from Dumbhead. What do we think of that tune, Want Light? Faces on my the first time that they've been spun on Triple J, and a very alluring act. I think when I first dived in to this song, to this EP, that self-titled EP they dropped from last year, it gave me huge kind of Portishead energy in that kind of mystique, that cinema, that mystery. And this instrumentation just kept me so hooked. I'm always encouraging you to challenge your listening. So if that was a song that did, I'm so excited to be expanding your catalogue and your understanding, your knowledge of Australian music. That is my ultimate goal here on the local music program. You're locked into Home and Hosed right here. And we're going to keep chugging forward. We haven't got that much longer together before Tanya comes through for Soul Control. So let's get into brand new music from an artist who's celebrating 10 years of her debut song. She's just dropped a new song. I'll tell you all about it soon. But this is Greta Ray with Heart Song on Triple J.

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1: Tassie, this one's for you. Great Escape has returned for another run of silly season shenanigans into 2027. The Summer Bash has got a hectic lineup featuring sets from Ocean Alley, Ballpark Music, Miss Canina, Sam Alfred, and heaps more. And Golden Features are leading the countdown into the new year. Fire up the group chat, because this one's going down from December 29 to January 1 in Lutruwita, Tasmania.
0: For info on these festivals and more, head to Triple J's Instagram.

It's a song that's getting a hell of a lot of love on that text line 0439757555. People losing their mind to Sick Visor right there. Sentimental Rap Boy. Huge apologies to that crew. I was meant to spin it last Thursday, but I ran out of time. So I thought we got to write our

songs here on Home and Hosed on Triple J and give you a dose of that pop punk from Australia. Huge shout out to that crew. They've just dropped a record called Chuck a Sickie, the Long Weekend Edition. And that one there features on it. Up the top, though, we heard brand new music from Greta Rae, that song Heart Song. It follows a 10-year anniversary of her debut single. This song Drive that won her Unearthed High in 2016. And hey, she's entering a new era, dropping an album at the end of October under the name of Heart Song. So plenty happening in the world of Greta Rae. My name's Anika Luna. I've got three more songs for you. So let's rip into this one. Hannah Brewer, Get the Guitar Out. It's Small Town Rockstar on Triple J.

It's Sydney Phillips. Ha Ha Ha is the name of that one, featuring Bootleg Baby. It comes from that record called C Star Star T, and you can fill in the gaps. In before that, Hannah Brewer with Small Town Rockstar. That she is. She's heading for the big leagues, though, in my opinion. That comes from an EP called Catch and Release. And if you hadn't had a chance to dive into all these bodies of works, well, I'm giving you a little taster here on Home and Hosed on Triple J. Oz Music Program right here on the National Youth Broadcaster, Monday through Thursday, 7 till 9pm is where you can hang out with me. My name's Anika Luna. I'm getting out of here. Tanya's coming through for 2 hours of soul music and artwork music in that realm. I want to leave you with one more song. This is Effie with Tears Always Burn. I'll catch you tomorrow live from Big Sound, and a big show ahead. Bye.

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1: Hey, Zanro here, and I'm back on your screens for a new season of Take 5. 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
3: Does your soul ever get tired? Me too, Queen. But we've got this. It's okay. Just because you kind of want to lay down and take a really long nap doesn't mean that you should lay down and take that really long nap. That means you should stand up and go talk to a friend and have fun. There's people that love you, Queen. You should keep going because living is actually kind of nice most of the time. You're just having not a great time right now.
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5: Yeah, it's been a really interesting week, a bit of a devastating one if you're a massive music fan. And look, not only just in this genre of music, but broadly, with the passing of Dolly Parton last week right after the show, we all found that out, and it is really interesting to see the life, the legacy, the impact she had as a musician and as an advocate across the board. And one of the things that really stuck out to me, as I was looking through all of these videos and editorial pieces around her life, I have to give a big love and shout out to SBS because there was a very direct point of connection between Dolly Parton and this show, Soul Control, because, of course, Dolly Parton, you may not even realise, was the legend behind this song.

0: How special is that track? Being able to hear the original version by Dolly Parton. It was really cool to be able to look back at this archival piece that SBS chucked up, and it provided a whole lot more context around the gut feeling that Dolly Parton led with and the excitement that came from the reborn nature of this track that most of you might have clocked right now, being like, oh, damn, Whitney Houston didn't write the original of it.
1: I've never been the kind of writer that's always looked for a perfect song. I write because I have to. I write because I love to and because I want to. There are certain songs, though, that I do write. I think, ooh, now that is good. I Will Always Love You has the simple melody, and it's easy to sing. It also fits so many types of things. Like, people tell me, we played this at the hospital when my daddy was dying. He loved the song. They played this at my graduation when my son was going off to college. Elvis loved this song. In fact, Priscilla had told me that when she and Elvis were leaving the courthouse after they divorced, he was singing that to her walking out. So she said he did love it.
2: That was one of the great career decisions Dolly Parton made in her life, because Elvis was Elvis, for God's sake. And she said no, and that demonstrated her astuteness as a businesswoman. That was a great chess move.
0: I was obsessed with this video, and I'll put a link to it in the show notes for you to check out for yourself. Because not only did Dolly Parton have that gut feeling to be like, I need to hold on to this baby of mine, this really amazing epic song, because I think Elvis isn't the right bloke for the job. And it's crazy to think that she ended up handing this to Whitney Houston and giving her tick of approval. I want you to hear what she said about Whitney and her version of the track.
1: I thought it was the most unbelievable thing I'd ever heard. I'd never even believe my little song could be done like that. People say, well, she claims it's her record. I said, it is her record. It's my song, but it's most definitely her record. It didn't sound like that when I had it.
0: I feel like we have more of an understanding of songwriters and the different performances that can come from the same song written by multiple people. But to hear that moment where Dolly Parton was like, hell no, this is the version that I reckon makes total sense for me to give my blessing to, and she absolutely nailed it. It just shows what a legend she is and just how humble she is. So, crazily enough, I have never played Whitney Houston's I Will Always Love You. I really want you to sing along to this track and think of two sadly passed away legends who made this special moment happen. Even if you stuff up hitting those high notes, I'm right there with you. 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

There's no way I can talk over the end of that. Whitney Houston, I Will Always Love You. Dedicating that not only to her, the legend who did her own spin of it for the Bodyguard soundtrack, but the original baddie, Dolly Parton, who wrote that song. And you're listening to it all here on Triple J Soul Control. Thank you so much for singing along to that one with me. I think everyone just expects and understands that none of us are vocally worthy of being able to hit those notes, so I never feel too judged. In a sec, I'm going to play you some music from Armin van Helden, a spin of his he has on a Chiron track. But I wanted to start with something from Tiana Major 9. I've played her on this show before.

so fun to hang out with you and play music that just has soul and life and joy and happiness and celebration all together here for you each and every week on Triple J. I've got some brand new stuff off that Jungle album that's just dropped that seems to hit pretty much the same brief of this show as well. I've got to start off though with this around the world, sweat, bouncy, dirty little banger led by Lady Shaka, who if you have never seen her DJ, you need to make sure you check out her sets. They are so fun and all over the shop genre-wise. But this is her teaming up with a NAM producer, First Nations baddie, DJ PGZ. We've got Dolores from Italy. We've also got that Brazilian

There's something about a certain era of house music, or just house music in general, right? Listening to this track from Fusion Groove Orchestra, that Steve Lucas vocal makes you feel like you're going to a church, a shrine for someone that you love and adore. It's so beautiful the way that this music can make you feel that way. An absolute dedication. If only I could. In there too, some Sunshine from Jungle, the title track off their brand new album. And before that, a bit of Bambi and Level Up, one that's just been popping up across my feed. So damn cool. In a sec, I'll be dropping you into some Afropop featuring Fireboy DML. First, it's Miss Becca Hatch, Closer to Home.

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1: We are being inundated and bombarded with the sexy ladies out to ruin our lives.

0: of a new type of dance, TV, movie, television show, that song would be on it. Robert Baxter and a track called Nameless here on Soul Control. In there too, we went back to Shaggy's Hey Sexy Lady, just because I can. Sorry. And also, yeah, low-key, we're getting inundated with sexy ladies and they're trying to ruin our lives. So I was inspired by that little pull quote from a hilarious video that I saw. And before that, Becca Hatch at the very top. You're hanging out with Tanya Vunter on Soul Control. Let's keep rolling some fresh stuff from Navy Blue and Earl Sweatshirt, another artist that just has been on the lips of so many artists that I admire, and so many videos have been popping up on my feed. I had to dive into this album. I reckon you'll probably like it if you love this show, called Surrender. This is First, some local stuff that I am obsessed with. Let's get jazzy, let's get hip hop, let's get local. This is Super Tight Hoodie Pool.
1: There's a party tonight.

0: war fables. It's yours. Got my baby high chair at the boss table for sure. Fuck, nigga.
1: Something that really fits this time of year where the weather doesn't know what the hell it's doing. It is moody, it's introspective, it's great hip-hop from Navy Blue and Earl Sweatshirt. It's Belladonna. Don't Mess With My Man from Lucy Pearl came before that, and then Super Tight Hoodie Pull at the very top with Party Tonight. It is Tanya, and you're having a party with me. I've still got another little hour or so to spin some music for you. I love to dip into some classics. I love to reminisce with you on the history of soul and R&B. But I also love to give you some fun future stuff that I think is going to be a pioneering voice in that world. I reckon there's some music in this next little bracket that might be doing that. First, I wanted to do another deeper cut that I remember listening to here on Triple J as a teenager, because it just had a dirty groove to it.

0: So I don't cut off out of anger or out of hurt or anything. It's just out of understanding that the best thing for you right now is to not have me in your life, actually. You don't need me. I'm not all you need. You're not here yet. And that's okay. I'm actually not, like, you're not, we're not, you know.
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Anytime I hear something that's got that distant space in the production of a track, it feels like a nighttime drive to me. And that's exactly what I'm getting. It is deep thoughts and feelings behind the wheel with Winifred, a track called High Alert. In there as well, Almeida and Fouché, a bit more of that alt pop world of music. It's called The World Keeps Spinning, and very French at the very top. It was Sebastian and Embody, one of those classic Triple J tracks that I love thinking about, how much I adored what I probably couldn't describe at the time, but that shiny production, that boisterousness in all of those layers of music that they put together. Let's keep that energy going, actually. If you're a big fan of the Avalanches, especially excited about that new album of theirs, then Tentendo is another Australian producer that might tickle your fancy. I've got a Block Party solo moment classic.

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4: Here for the first time this Friday, it's American singer Violet Grohl. She's been busy recently touring around in celebration of her debut album, Be Sweet to Me, that dropped a few months back. And we can't wait to see what she's going to lay down for an original and a cover. 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

Oh man, the first time I saw Kelly do his solo stuff and heard it on Triple J as a teenager, I was like, this is so damn cool. Could really hear all of the fun, dancey elements of Bloc Party, which, yeah, they're a rock band, but damn, they have some jams in their catalogue. Could hear him really stretch that out, but also calling this Tenderoni, that track. It's just like one of the most beautiful tunes that if you have the opportunity to put them into some headphones, listen that way, close your eyes, have a dance in your room. Perfect music for that. You're with Tanya Bunter. It is Soul Control, a show where I put together this whole playlist for you, a couple of hours of soul and R&B, but music that just hits me in the heart, really. I'll be giving you something that TK Meidzer has jumped on with Snake Hips. It's so fun and bouncy. We've got to kick it off, though, with this one from EOD. It's a real sashay down the runway vibe. It's EOD here on Soul Control.

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Epic stuff from Jelma, as per usual. It's here on Triple J that you're listening to it. Now, I must say, full disclosure, not only do I do this show every week, but I'm also in the music team for Triple J and Double J. I know how to put a good playlist together. Let's just say that. I do it, you know, every day of the week in my working life, even on the weekends and in my dreams sometimes. But I've got to say, these next three songs, the way they transition into each other is so beautiful and sort of crazy, because we've got a track that is South African, big dance energy. I've got a classic sort of house tune from Midland. And then I've got some hip hop, some local stuff. Somehow they just fit together perfectly. So join me on this journey.

0: and I see you.
1: 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We love yet, yet. She loves yet, yet. Me love yet, yet. Me love yet, yet. You love yet, yet.

What did I tell you? Uncle Waffles into Midland, into Markey, don't miss. Sorry, but go back and listen again. Listen to this show later on. You'll notice how beautifully those songs transition into each other. You're with Tanya Bunter on Soul Control. At the start of every week of this show, I get to play a track from Jill Scott because she really is the GOAT when it comes to this world of music. She really is that chick who has written all of the songs that will get you through a heartbreak if it ever needs someone to do that for you. So every now and again, I dip back into the Jill Scott archives and I pick something that you haven't heard on this show before.

some Australian music that really does have a little bit of groove to it. It's Newport and Fickle, a brand new single from him. You've heard me play Everything Else. He's pretty damn good. Fauna Hughes in the middle with Sweet and Sour, a real heart-wrenching one. That outlines when you just know this isn't great. I'm going to have to call it, but there's these little sweet moments that I reminisce on and I'm grateful for at the same time. And at the very top is Jill Scott. She is the woman who's really inspired me a lot. Putting this show together, like, what is my place here, right? It's to make you feel good, to feel reassured, to pull you out of a tough emotional space if you need it. So thank you so much for letting me do that with you every week. I can't wait to do it again here on Triple J. I am Tanya Bunter. This is my show, Soul Control. And

Slater there with brand new Chanel's. You're here on Triple J with me, Ali Sadek, and I'm with you for the next 3 hours here on Triple J Late Nights. That was the amazing Tanya Bunter just before me with Soul Control, the best show on Triple J. I've got a really fun hour for you. I was going to say today, but we've got three of them today. We've got a really fun hour coming up for you with Dominic Fike, Little Sims, Radio Free Alice, Don Toliver, Muna, Psycho, 043975755. Say hi, how are you? What are you doing on this fine Monday night? And while you formulate that text message, I've got a very amazing newish release. You know, I don't think I could call this one new anymore. Fairly recent release to soundtrack that text formulation. Charlie XCX here with Camera. You're on Triple J.

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Dominic Fike wants to know, why you switch phone numbers like clothes, but the phone number for Triple J stays the same, 0439-757-555, text in, and that's exactly where you are on Triple J. Look, I'm bringing back the shower song. How rude of me. My name's Ali Sadek, and you're on Triple J Late Nights. And in the past, I have said, well, I've asked you, what's the song that's been stuck in your head during the shower? And mine, this week, well, let's say from this Monday to last Monday, because technically it's the start of the week, but who's counting, right? Who's counting? Look. My song that's been stuck in my head in the shower this week is a very amazing song by the name of One Song Away From Crying by Rachel Chinariri. Now, Rachel is back with the first taste of her second album. It's called I Think I Spoke Too Soon. This one is, you know, it's called One Song Away From Crying, but it doesn't really sound like that. It's, you know, maybe if you listen deeper to the lyrics, which, you know, everyone should be doing, but it's very jazz, it's very funky, right? Like, it dropped at the end of July, and it's the lead single from the album, which is out on October 16th. And, you know, her debut album came out 2 years ago now. Rachel Chinariri has someone, it's kind of like someone like Nia Archives in my brain. Like, I see like little bits and bobs of them online, but I never really delve into the discography. But sometimes a song like this comes up in your shuffle when you're listening to your other music, and you really, really just have to appreciate it and play it on the national airwaves. So without further ado, One Song Away From Crying, Rachel Chinariri, the song that's been stuck in my head in the shower this week. Let me know what you think. You're on Triple J.

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1: After 4 years, Bugs have returned with their latest album, Head Noise. 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

Bugs with Heaven there from this week's feature album here on Triple J. Just before that, we had Prosper and Clooney with Free Your Mind and Julia Jacqueline with The Hardest Thing. The mic is so high in the studio that I'm on my tippy toes. Wait, give me 1 second. There we go. I've lowered it. Hello, my name is Ali Sadek and you're on Triple J Late Nights. Look, you know when you watch a show

for the first time and suddenly everything that you've seen on the internet kind of starts, like, the dots start connecting. Like, you've been seeing the GIFs, you've heard the TikTok sounds, you've seen all, like, the reaction images that people put in comment sections, like, random audio clips, everything, right? And then you finally watch a show for the first time and you're like, okay, like, wow, that's where that came from. Like, the dots connect in your head. Like, I started watching Girls, Lena Dunham's TV show last week, or not even like literally a few days ago, but I've been burning through it. So I, you know, the time's kind of been blurred in my head, but it's genuinely crazy, like, how much connects when, like, a show that's so in, like, the cultural zeitgeist, like, you start watching it and it's like, wow, that's where that TikTok sound came from. That's where that GIF came from. It's crazy. And I was wondering if you kind of had a similar experience. I know, like, when I watched The Office for the first time, it was really like that. I remember Billie Eilish has a song. Oh, I forgot what it was called, but it's like, don't ask questions, something like that. And it has Michael Scott from The Office talking at the start. And I didn't know it was from The Office until I watched that episode. I'm like, wait, this is in a Billie Eilish song. So I want to know, 0439-757-555, if you've had a similar experience of watching a show, watching a movie, and be like, wait, this is where this really popular thing that's on TikTok, on Instagram all the time is from. I've got Little Sims for you with Selfish. You're on Triple J.

You're on Triple J Late Nights with me, Ali Sadek. That was Radio Free Alice with Lunch Money just then. And just before that, Troy Sivan with his newest single, She's the Best. And before that, Little Sims and Cleo Soul with Selfish. A couple talk breaks ago, I asked you, you know when you watch a show for the first time and suddenly all those little tidbits, all those little gifs, the TikTok sounds, the reaction images and comment sections, everything starts making a little bit more sense. All the dots start connecting. I started watching Girls, Lena Dunham's TV show, a few days ago, been burning through it. I finished the first season and I think I started watching it two days ago. You know what? That's not even that bad for binging. Like you can be like, people watch a season. I remember when Heated Rivalry came out, I watched that entire thing in a day, I think. That's kind of concerning. Look, I asked you, has that happened to you? Have you watched a show and then like, you're like, wow, that's where this GIF comes from. That's where this TikTok sound comes from. Declan says, yo, Ali, that's so crazy you asked that question. Last night I rewatched Spider-Man 3 with Tobey Maguire, and there is a scene where James Franco turns around and winks. And I have seen loads of memes on the internet, but for years could not remember where it was from. And then, boom, I know exactly the GIF you're talking about, Declan, because it's actually making, I think, a little bit of a resurgence on Instagram. Is it the one where he like turns around and goes like full face, like wink? He's like sitting at a bar of sorts. I know exactly what you're talking about. And I was saying also, I had the same moment with a song, a Billie Eilish song. I'm trying to remember the name of it. Don't ask questions, you already know. Look, it's a Billie Eilish song. And oh, My Strange Addiction. And at the start, there's a snippet of Michael Scott from The Office being like, he's saying something, right? And there's also

experiences in that. If you have one of your own, 0439-757-555 is the number to text them in. I've got Psycho for you with Look Up here. I'm with you for another 2 hours. You're on Triple J.

Ali Sadiq here on Triple J Late Nights with you. That was Muna with East Side Girls. Just before that, Don Toliver and Speedy with LV Bag. Before that, Psycho with Look Up. Last talk break, I asked you, what is the show that you watched recently? And everything, all the dots started connecting for you. You realize this is where that GIF comes from. That this is where that TikTok sound comes from. This is where that, you know, reaction image comes from. It's this TV show, and I just never knew. That was me watching Girls. I started watching it 2 days ago, and so many of the GIFs, so many of the TikTok sounds, they're from that show, and I just didn't know that they were from that show. I also gave you the example of me thinking that Michael Scott speaking at the start of Billie Eilish's song My Strange Addiction, I didn't know that was from The Office. I was like, I heard it. I was like, Michael Scott from the Billie Eilish song My Strange Addiction. Like, I literally did not know that that was from the TV show first. Now, we've got Texas Declan saying, currently binging the show Community Classic for the third or fourth time now. So many clippable meme moments. Troy and Abed and Man in the Morning. There's a third name in there. You said Troy and Abed, but there's a third name. I need to remember what it is. Troy and Abed and Annie. Is it Annie? In the Morning. Someone else said, so that's where it's from. Show is Always Sunny in Philadelphia, also another classic. I have a folder of screenshots of quotes I saw around long before I started. There's an Aussie band called Shady Nasty. I love Shady Nasty. Their music is great. But there is a scene in It's Always Sunny in Philadelphia where they go into like some sort of club that's called Shadynasties, and it's spelt exactly like Shady Nasty. And I actually got the chance to interview them one time, and I asked them if it was from the show, and they actually said no. They said that they get asked a lot, but it was just a really weird coincidence, I guess. Look, I've got one more song for you for this hour. It's by Wax. It's called Hands. Don't go anywhere, because I'm still with you for another 2 hours. Text in if you have any more of these moments. You're on Triple J.

Role Model with Harmony there off of his most recent album, Chuck Timely and The Hourglass. And it was also Triple J's feature album just a couple weeks ago. Hello, my name is Ali Sadek, and that's exactly where you are. You're on Triple J Late Nights. I've got another massive hour for you. I mean, just with the next song, you'll see, but, you know, underscores, G flip. I could have kept it at underscores. I'm seeing underscores. Can you tell how excited I am in my voice? I'm seeing underscores is coming down under. I mean, of course, Meredith, but

also, Underscores is doing a few side shows as well. And I bought the light stick. It's a very K-pop moment to have light sticks at a show. Sorry. This is a crazy segue. Underscores, G-Flip, Genesis Owusu, Newport, Courtney Barnett, Fisher, and Phil Nelson. But someone who just really successfully pulled off their first music festival like yesterday or the day before. And it looked so fun with an all-female lineup. It is Olivia Rodrigo with her newest single, Serena Joy. 0439-757-555. Let me know how you're doing. Why are you still awake? Stay awake. Maybe listen to the show. You're on Triple J.

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1: Grab your tickets to One Night Stand now. 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Tickets are just $15. And if you live in Riverina, we're sorting shuttles from Wagga so you can get to and from the event with no stress.
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Lucky with Take It There, just before that Samara Sin, and before that Courtney Barnett with Elevator Operator. Hello. Whoa, that rhymes. Hello. My name is Ali Sadek and you're on Triple J Late Nights. I want to take you back to childhood just for a second, because what are some lies you genuinely believed as a kid? You know, some courtyard tales. If you sit too close to the TV, your eyes get cross-eyed. I don't know. Is that what it was? Like, there's people that, like, fully believed if you swallowed, like, chewing gum. I think I low-key believed this. I'm not going to lie. I don't know why my mom was feeding me propaganda that if you swallowed chewing gum, it would just sit in your stomach for 7 years. Or if you swallowed a watermelon seed. I didn't believe this one. This one's some BS. I'm sorry. If you swallowed a watermelon seed, you would get them basically on track to grow a watermelon in your stomach. And, you know, you get older and I realize that the biggest lie that we were told as kids, or we were led to believe, that adults actually know what they're doing with their lives. But I'm sorry. what's something completely ridiculous that you believed as a kid? 0439-757-555. Hit me up. Let me know. I've got 765 from Capes for you here. Shoot me a text. You're on Triple J.

G-Flip there with Lady Marmalade, a Triple J like a version from 2020. That was so good. I mean, I already, you know, that really love that song. You know, there's the classic from LaBelle, and then there's the Maya, Lil' Kim, and Pink one from 2001. But that cover, that like a version, why would I call it a cover? That like a version is amazing. A couple talk breaks ago, I asked you, what is like some childhood like folklore, folk tale, courtyard tales that you were led to believe? Like I told you that my mum propagandized me by telling me that if you swallow like gum, it stays in your stomach for 7 years or something. I don't know why it was 7 years specifically. What is the significance of that number? I don't know. Some people thought that if you swallowed like a watermelon seed, a watermelon would go in your stomach. Declan texts in saying, my nana would always say, if you eat your carrots, you could see in the dark better. Boy, do I love carrots, and I've never met anyone that can see in the dark better than me so far. Look, I have always believed that. I think I low-key still believe that. My thing is, as of recent, I've been seeing on TikTok that people are turning orange from eating too many carrots, and you can actually, like, instead of buying fake tan or whatever, like, the fake tan that you, like, spread, like, your, what's it called, like, you coat yourself with and then, like, wait a few hours, you can get, like, is it carrot, beta carrot? You can get, like, gummies that have whatever is in carrots, and it turns you orange, like on purpose. Because I remember watching this, like, it wasn't a documentary, it was like a My Strange Addiction, like TLC type vibe. And she ate too many carrots, and she was literally turning orange, love. And you, it's kind of funny that now it's like something that you can buy. Like, it's like, it's, you know what? Maybe I should do it. I went to the pyramids on a 40 degree day, and I was in the beating sun for like 8 hours straight. We live in Australia. We have an ozone, a hole in the ozone on top of us. And I never get tanned. I never get tanned. So maybe I should be eating more carrots, Declan. Let me know, anyone else, if you have any childhood folklore, courtyard tales, if you will, that you believe. Maybe you still believe. I don't know. Low-key, like, I'd be believing some of this stuff. Oh, wait, I have one. Very quickly, I have so many gray hairs. I don't know why. I've had them since I was like 5. My mom used to rage bait me and tell me that I had them because I had anger issues. And then I would obviously get angry that she said that. And I think she was just trolling me. But there's like this thing that if you pluck a gray hair to grow in the place of it. And I don't, please someone tell me if that's true, because then I'll stop plugging mine, because like, I don't want to, but also the salt and pepper look is kind of cool. I don't know. Look, I've got underscores for you with the piece. Trending the sound right now. People chopping up their vocals and making it their own. Underscores coming down under very, very soon. Here's the piece. You're on Triple J.

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0: There's a sample that plays throughout the song. Sade singing like smooth up. And when we were trying to work on this vocal arrangement for the backing vocalist, there was like this kind of dance break, and I was trying to think of what to put in there. And I was like, man, I'd be really sick if they just sung the sample.
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3: Of heaven, hell, what's the difference? Long I get to

Ocean Sounds from Emily Farren there. That song is very Scandinavian in essence, and I don't know how to explain it other than that. Like, how do I elaborate? Emily Farren is, of course, from Meange in Brisbane, but just that song, that track specifically, it's very Scandinavian. I don't know how to explain it at all. My name is Ali Sinek, and you're on Triple J Late Nights. Just before Ocean Sounds, then, we had Genesis Owusu and Lady Hawk with Falling Both Ways. And before that, my

favorite underscores with the piece. And I won the underscores ticket war, and I will be seeing underscores when she comes to my city down under in December. I think it's December 13th. I know the date off by heart because I'm so excited. And

bands, like not like a Coldplay situation, no, like a light stick to her shows, which is primarily like really a K-pop thing, I think. Like it's like a K-pop culture thing. And I think she is like really into K-pop culture, or like was, or like, you know, it's kind of fascinated by it and then brought it into her own shows. But it's so interesting because firstly, I'm going to get my hands on one. Secondly, I've never actually been at a show with light sticks. I've never been to a K-pop show. It's going to be very exciting. I wonder if their music synced or if you just kind of wave them around. New experiences. I've got Newport with Fickle for you here. But the rest of the show is not very Fickle. I'm with you for another hour. Do not go anywhere. You're on Triple J.

Baker Boy there with Yongu Fever. My name is Ali Sadek and you're on Triple J Late Night. I'm with you for this final hour here tonight on a very fine Monday. Shout out to Kat showing lots of love in the text line. Also love the song by Rachel Chinnery. So do I. It was my shower song for a reason. Look, I am with you only for one more hour, but it's an hour worth sticking around for. I've got Passion Pit, The Bel Air Lip Bombs, Larissa Lambert, Tyler the Creator, Bibidoo B, Nina Jirachi and Porter Robinson, Vera Blue, Denzel Curry, and Dane. Dane, I've been really into Dane recently. She has a new song out, well, fairly new, called PQC. Yeah, tragic. Yeah, man, that song has been stuck in my head for like 2 weeks, 3 weeks. But I think I gave you the Rachel Chinnery song because it's been more recently stuck in my head. Look, I've got Odette with... She did it better than I did. Shoot me a text. You're on Triple J.

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5: Here for the first time this Friday, it's American singer Violet Grohl. She's been busy recently touring around in celebration of her debut album, Be Sweet to Me, that dropped a few months back. And we can't wait to see what she's going to lay down for an original and a cover. 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

some melatonin. Ali Sadek here with you on Triple J Late Nights. Melatonin from Tinashe there. One of my favorite recent releases. And it comes off the back of two other singles, Too Easy and Crash Out. You know, this is obviously a very exciting rollout for Tinashe's upcoming album, Pop Star, which is out on September 25th. And I've been it's kind of rare for me to love every single that comes out of a rollout. Like Ariana Grande, you guys know I'm the Ariana Grande stan on this station. And, you know, when Hate That I Made You Love Me came out, I was feeling a little bit iffy about it. Majid Jordan released a new album. I was feeling a little bit iffy about some of those singles, but the albums are good. Every single single from this Tinashe album is insane. It's crazy. And, you know, Tinashe doesn't really miss, but it's like she's coming back in blood. Like she's taken it this time. Shout out to Kat who says, dude, one last thing before I leave. Happy first day of spring. And I want to extend that to everyone listening here on Triple J Late Nights tonight. Happy first day of spring. The sun is finally out and not melatonin, serotonin. The serotonin will be up again. Look, I've got Larissa Lambert for you with Tunnel Vision. You're on Triple J.

0: beautiful moment. 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

0: Umbrella, Rolls Royce, pull up, black boy, hop man, out. Shout out to my mother and my father, they can pull out. MSG sell out, fuck these niggas that bout. Good credit score, this car really can't max out. Wow. 2, 4, 500 stacks for the hood. Call me Lumberjack, cause I wish you never would. Digital face, man, I wish you never
1: could. It's different. Yeah. It's really different.

Ali Bada there with Backseat, recorded live by Triple J at the Corner Hotel in Melbourne in 2019. And we're kind of name twins there because my name's Ali Steck and you're on Triple J Late Nights. Just before that, we had kind of a modern classic from Tyler, the Creator, by the name of Lumberjack. And before that, Larissa Lambert with Tunnel Vision. What a gorgeous voice. Like, Larissa Lambert, I want to say generational. I added that song to my Spotify the second I heard it. Amazing. Look, I said in the last talk break, it's the first day of spring, but I've got one very important thing that Declan has just pointed out. Pinch punch, first day of the month. See, does it count? Do I get extra brownie points for doing it to the entire nation? Pinch punch, first day of the month. I just did it before you could go to school, before you go to uni, and before you go to work and do it to your coworkers. I just did it to. Can, if someone does it to you first, does it null you doing it to someone else? I'm going to choose to believe it does. I've got Biba Doo Bee for you with Memories. Biba Doo Bee with a new album very soon. Pylon. Very keen on it. My name's Ali. You're on Triple J.

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Ali Sadek here on Triple J Late Nights with you. Vera Blue there with Maze. Just before that, Somber with Potential. Nina Jirachi and Porter Robinson with Wanna Cry. And of course, Biba Doobie with Memories. Biba Doobie is such a tongue twister that I can't say it at the same speed as the rest of the sentence. Because I feel like I'm going to say Biba Doobie. Wait, that's correct. Wait, Biba Doobie. Listen, at last talk break, I said that I caught all of you after Declan said to me a pinch punch for the first day of the month. I said it on the radio to the whole nation, but Declan says that there's a thing called since I said it. Wait, okay. So he said there's a concept that if you get told it, then they have to say, give me a kick and a flick for being so quick. So I'm going to formally rescind me saying pinch and a punch for the first day of the month on national airways, because imagine all of Australia giving you a quote kick and flick for being so quick at the same time. I take it back. Sorry, I don't want that. I feel I don't know how I feel about that. I don't know if I want to be kicked and flicked by, what is it, 26 million people at once. That's assuming every single person in Australia is listening to Triple J right now. Why wouldn't they be? Why wouldn't they be? Look, I'm almost out of here. I'm almost skedaddling for the night, but I've still got a few more songs left for you. Denzel Curry, Clancy, my recent favorite, Dane, and Inji. Do not go anywhere. I'll be back one more time just to say bye, just to greet, not greet. Au revoir. Just say bye to you. But in the meantime, Denzel Curry with Juicy J, Blood on My Nikes.

Dane with Love Love, brackets, Love Love, from her upcoming album, In Awe and Agony. Wow. The agony. When I said agony, it sounded like I was in agony. From her upcoming album, In Awe and Agony. Very, very exciting. PQC, another song from that upcoming album, it has been stuck in my head. Like crazy, like there's a music video with the, and she's like, I guess doing like a cheerleader thing, and she's holding two pom-poms, and the choreo for it is stuck in my head. That's how much this song lives rent-free in my head. Look, I'm clocking out. I'm conking it for tonight. It's been an amazing night with you here on Triple J Late Nights. Thank you for keeping me company. I've really enjoyed it. Declan, with a comment on me saying I don't want to get a kick and a flick from the whole country, he said he'd much rather that than getting a pinch and a punch from the whole country. And you know what? I've got to agree with you there, Declan. Thank you so much for keeping me company here tonight. Before Dane's Love Love, we had Denzel Curry with Blood on My Nikes. Feet, Juicy J. Something about Juicy J's flow is nostalgic to me. We had Clancy with OY as well. And I've got one more song for you. Inji with Teen Angst. Inji, all the way from Turkey. I recently found out I'm like a quarter Turkish, which a quarter I feel like is a significant amount to know about. A quarter is like low-key a lot. Anyway, I'll hit play on this one for you. If you want to know more about me, you can search me up on the Triple J Unearthed website. My name is Ali Sadek. You can see my amazing, that's very loud, music reviews of amazing, independent, unsigned Aussie artists, and also find my social channels and keep up with me and find out when I'm going to be on NX.

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0: 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This is the slop.
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1: After 4 years, Bugs have returned with their latest album, Head Noise. 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
5: Here for the first time this Friday, it's American singer Violet Grohl. She's been busy recently touring around in celebration of her debut album, Be Sweet to Me, that dropped a few months back. And we can't wait to see what she's going to lay down for an original and a cover. 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

0: Morning, John James with Triple J News. The Nepali Prime Minister says the flood disaster shows the growing threat that climate change poses to the Himalayan region. The death toll has passed 950 as at least 43 Australians remain missing, as Meghna Bali reports.
1: In a social media post last night, Prime Minister Balen Shah said the floods were no ordinary event. The 36-year-old says the risks facing the Himalayan region are increasing with climate change, and that the time has come for Nepal to strongly raise the issue of climate-related disasters with the international community. The precise role climate change played in this disaster is not yet clear. The government says search and rescue operations are continuing while aid is being distributed to survivors.
0: Meanwhile, a Sydney woman with connections to some of the Australians missing in Nepal has started a petition for more Australian resources to be deployed. More than 10,000 people have signed the petition by 24-year-old Tiara De Silva, calling for Australia to send more specialised resources to assist in search and recovery efforts.
2: All of those Australians that have gone missing are a part of our community, and now what we need more than ever is on-the-ground support. On-the-ground support is imperative at this time.
0: The Federal Treasury is warning Australia is at risk of failing to capture the economic benefits of artificial intelligence. In new advice provided to the Treasurer Jim Chalmers, the Treasury Department says the uptake of AI among Australian companies is widespread but shallow. Treasury also says the mass job losses many feared due to AI have not yet materialised in Australia, despite the ongoing decline of entry-level jobs often taken by young people. Elsewhere this morning, a Queensland couple has used their son's tragic death to urge the state government to reverse its controversial ban on pill testing. Here's Sarah Richards.
3: Les and Pat Stelling say the pain of losing their son Ian to an accidental overdose in 1998 never fades. Mr. Stelling believes access to a public drug checking clinic may have prevented the lethal combination.
4: With drugs, you don't have a clue what you're taking, how strong it is.
3: His advocacy follows a state government crackdown last year that banned all local pill testing providers. But Health Minister Tim Nicholls maintains that no illegal drug is safe.
0: In sport overnight, Australian tennis player James Duckworth has upset 30th seed Matteo Arnaldi in the first round of the US Open at Flushing Meadows. And New South Wales Rugby League halfback Nathan Cleary has won his second Brad Fittler medal, awarded to the team's best player of the State of Origin series. That's the news for now. Right around Australia, it's Triple J.
5: Triple J would like to pay our respects to this country's First Peoples, First Nations listeners, artists, and traditional custodians of the land throughout Australia. We recognise their unbroken, continuing connection to land, waters, and community. And we pay our respects to them and their cultures and to elders past, present, and future.
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7: 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Happy Tuesday.
8: Beautiful.
7: Hope your morning's off to a great start.
8: Hope it's off to an absolute flyer. Abby and Tyrone with you. Look, it's going to be a big show. A little later on, we are giving away tickets to Kehlani. So if you want to see her on her Australian tour in February next year, text in your name, where you're from, and letter to 0439757555.
7: That's right. And you could be heading along to those shows next year in Feb.
8: Mm-hmm.
7: My goodness.
8: I tell you what, though, this morning I need a bit of this.
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8: Plug this into my veins, as far as I'm concerned. The Mix at Six from Latifah T. She gives it to us every morning, and I need this. I need this today. Have you looked at the playlist for this mix?
7: I have looked at some of the songs. I'm excited. You know, bit of, I'm not going to say too much, bit of this, okay, and bit of that.
8: Bit of this, bit of that.
7: Bit of this and bit of that. But yeah, you need it as much as we do. Mm. You always show the love and you show up on the text line 0439757555.
8: What do you need that extra pep in your step for? Would love to hear from you. Text in, like, what is it on the agenda today?
7: Yeah,
8: because
7: what
8: it's
7: are you
8: Tuesday.
7: Taking on?
8: Tuesday means business. Tuesday, we're not mucking around.
7: Yeah, what's the Goliath today that you're taking on?
8: Is it just like, do you have to finish an assignment? Is there just a really shit meeting that you've
7: got
8: to just...
7: meeting?
8: Is there an appointment? I don't know. Tell us what it is, and we're sending this mix out to you for your Mix at 6 on your Tuesday morning. Abby and Tyrone with you. Let's get into it.

0: Okay, admittedly, we were far from the mic and deep in that mix.
1: We were zoned out for the Mix at Six on this Tuesday morning.
0: That song does something to you.
1: It really puts you in a trance, doesn't it?
0: I felt like I was in another planet.
1: Oh, my God.
0: Wait, sorry, just this again. Does anyone else just sort of...
1: There's really a bit of everything in there.
0: Oh, my God. I had to run back for the mic.
1: Fatboy Slim.
0: Holy.
1: Bit of Riri, bit of Disclosure, Fred again, JBXX. God, I hope you're more awake than we are.
0: Oh, my God. I was just locked the hell in. And you are loving it. You, Mix of Six, going off. Someone else, Kiss It Better, delicious. And we did ask you, what is this mix like getting you ready for? What is it amping you up for? And Matt saying, connecting gas lines on 3 hours sleep with a splitting headache. Thanks for sorting me out with this mix, Daddy Long Legs. All credit to Latifa T, though.
1: Absolutely. Your host of Doof and Saturday House Party. Thank you, Latifa.
0: Oh, my
1: Sorting
0: God.
1: Us out. My goodness. Also, pitch it and punch for the first day of the month.
0: Absolutely.
1: It is spring,
0: it's
1: baby.
0: It's springtime. Get a spring in your step. And you know what? Speaking of maybe zoning out, locking in, I tried to do something yesterday that would require a little bit more maybe focus. I'm trying to work on my brain. You know, with this new job, these new hours,
1: right,
0: gotta
1: yeah.
0: do what I can, clearly. Yeah. Don't know if it's working, but I'll fill you in on what it is very soon. Right here, though, new stuff from VVP and Utility on Triple J.

0: later for your Tuesday morning. Brand new Chanel's. Do yourself a favor if you haven't already and go watch the original that she did for Like a Virgin. She covered that in the studio and my goodness. And sounds then, impeccable.
1: And then go watch us singing it on the Abby and Tyrone TikTok or our Instagrams. And it sounds incredible in a whole new way.
0: Watch with caution.
1: Abby and Tyrone with you for breakfast on your Tuesday morning. And look, Ty, I have been trying to, I've discovered this thing called neuroplasticity, okay?
0: Neuroplasticity. Stick with me.
1: Don't adjust your dial. It's not Dr. Carl on a Thursday morning, okay? It's Dr. Abby here. And basically it is this idea that you can, your brain can change and form new connections,
0: yes.
1: Neural pathways. Have you heard of this before?
0: Yep.
1: Okay, so have you heard about how it can be really good to like brush your teeth with the non-dominant hand?
0: Yes.
1: Stuff like that. So I've been trying it out, right? It feels really weird. If you've ever had a go, like have a crack this morning if you haven't brushed your teeth yet. And I tried to do this yesterday when I was driving and I realized that I drive with my hands the same on the wheel and my knee, my left knee raised. I don't know if everyone does that, but I always have my left knee up. Not like up on the seat, but kind of cocked.
0: Up on the wheel?
1: No. Yes.
0: You're driving with your knees.
1: No, I'm driving with my knees. No. I'm driving with my knees sort of like my foot towards, I don't know, do you know what I mean? My knees kind of raised, like bent. My knees bent.
0: Yes.
1: And then I have my hands, you know how you're meant to do like 10 and 2? I would say I'm more clocking like 4 and 8.
0: Four and eight?
1: Like a five and seven.
0: The bottom of the wheel.
1: The bottom of the wheel.
0: 5 and 7 is close. You're just leaving enough room for the six.
1: Okay. It's maybe more. Yeah, you're right.
0: Isn't
1: it's maybe
0: 10
1: more
0: and two,
1: 4 and 8.
0: Wait, is there legalities behind it being 10 and 2?
1: Like, I don't
0: is that
1: think
0: the,
1: so.
0: Is that the legal way?
1: I don't think so. I think it's like the way that you're taught. It's maybe the safest way. But just naturally,
0: it's
1: I think.
0: The safest way.
1: Anyway, I tried to go 10 and 2 and I was like, oh my God. Like I was out of my depth.
0: What?
1: It was terrifying.
0: You should keep trying 10 and 2. 5 and 7 is crazy.
1: You're like, Abby, I've seen how you drive. You should stick to 10 and 2.
0: I'm sorry. You, two hands, 5 and 7. The knees on 9 and 3. Both knees are on 9 and 3. Hands on 5 and 7.
1: I'm not driving with my knees. I really need to make that clear, okay?
0: You're biting 12.
1: And I'm listening to this. Windows down. Julia Jacklin, you're on Triple J. Headlines up next.

0: Julia Jacklin, The Hardest Thing, coming off that upcoming album, The Gem, which is due out at the end of this month. Very exciting stuff. You are with Abby and Tyrone for your Tuesday morning here on Triple J Breakfast, and we're getting some headlines.
1: Jack James with a Triple J news update. The foreign minister says she has grave concerns for the 43 Australians who remain missing following last week's catastrophic flooding in Nepal and Tibet. Hundreds have died and thousands are still unaccounted for in the wake of the disaster as rescue efforts continue. Penny Wong says the Australian government is working around the clock to locate the missing Australians.
2: We do hold grave fears, grave concerns for their safety, but we are determined to do everything we can to try and ascertain their whereabouts.
1: Meanwhile, Australians with connections to those missing in the region have started a petition for more Australian resources to be deployed to the country, which has already garnered over 10,000 signatures. The Federal Treasury is warning Australia is at risk of failing to capture the economic benefits of artificial intelligence. In new advice provided to the Treasurer, Jim Chalmers, Treasury says the uptake of AI among Australian companies is widespread, but remains shallow. The South Australian government has openly defied the Prime Minister's stance on using telehealth as part of voluntary assisted dying care. In a letter to the Federal Attorney General, South Australian Labor says terminally ill patients are missing out on the care because they're too sick to travel to appointments. The National Tertiary Education Union says a proposed restructure of the Uni of Canberra is no surprise to staff. Vice Chancellor Bill Shorten proposed merging the university's five faculties into just two during a town hall yesterday. And a new Australian study has shed light on what kinds of animals the thylacine likely ate, undermining a key reason that led to its extinction.
3: Now we're talking Tassie tigers, Jack.
1: Mm-hmm.
3: What is the go with this study? What else have we discovered?
1: This is kind of the latest episode in Misunderstood Animals, really.
3: I haven't caught up on that series.
1: We're up to episode 50 now.
3: Oh.
1: But this research is published in Nature Communications, which is a pretty prestigious global scientific journal. And these Australian scientists have basically mapped the shape of a thylacine skull in 3D, comparing them to other predators to work out how they actually hunted. And they found that while the Tasmanian tiger looked a bit like a dog or a wolf, you know, mentally that's what we might compare it to, its jaws were actually completely different and were actually quite unique compared to almost every other animal in the kingdom. So they had an unusually large skull for their body, and they had long, relatively thin jaws that researchers think were designed to snap shut really quickly.
3: Uh-huh.
1: A bit like the way a crocodile's jaw works, how they can attack fast-moving prey really quickly. And that suggests it was probably hunting much smaller animals like bandicoots and potentially little possums, instead of behaving like the big sort of wolf that a lot of people see it as, you know, chomping down a bunch of sheep in the paddock.
0: So the gag is, the plot twist is that they weren't actually eating sheep.
1: Yeah, and we know that the Tassie tiger was essentially hunted to extinction, partly because farmers and colonial governments believed it was killing huge amounts of sheep. There were bounties placed on Tasmanian tigers, thousands were killed, but this research adds to the evidence that we already have that the Tasmanian tiger wasn't actually physically suited to eating sheep at all. You know, there might have been the occasional sheep they took a nibble on, but it would be pretty tough for it to eat an entire sheep. Of course, occasionally it might have happened, but it's more likely that it was feral dogs eating the sheep and not the thylacines. So there's pretty tragic irony here because the image of this huge sheep-killing predator helped justify wiping them out. And now, literally 90 years after they went extinct, we're only just sort of now understanding the thylacine.
3: They've been slandered for nearly 100 years.
0: I know. And are they still finding sheep are dying?
1: Well, yes.
0: Even after the tigers are gone?
3: Well, mama.
1: Absolutely. It's a good thing the dead can't sue, isn't it?
0: Boy thylacine.
3: Say that.
0: Damn.
3: You know what? I want to pull one out. Let's dedicate this one. Maddie Jane, an artist out of originally from Bruny Island in Tassie, has a great song called Thylacine.
1: Wow.
3: This one's going out to you. I was going to say if you listen, but they're not. because they're extinct.
4: Yeah.
3: And sheep don't listen. And feral dogs don't listen. This is not for you. This is for our girls, the Tassie Tigers.
0: What if the sheep were trying to tell them? No, they're not. You don't get the thylacine.
3: I've seen sheep detectives. They're very smart. Thank you, Jack.
4: Thanks, guys.

0: uncredited Charlie XCX feature in the back end of that song right there. She's the best, Troye Sivan on Triple J Breakfast. Thylacine in before that from Maddie Jane. That is such a good song.
1: I know. And shout out to the Thylacine, the Tasmanian tiger.
0: Yeah, they've been redeemed after they went extinct basically because they were...
1: being killed off by farmers because apparently they were eating their sheep. Well, so they thought.
0: So they thought, but their skulls are too weird shaped and their noses are too long. They can't eat them.
1: So turns out they weren't really eating sheep. Anyways, yes. We were talking off air about less about extinct but more endangered.
0: Endangered. These
1: and
0: ones
1: I said, the day we lose
0: for.
1: The bilby, mama, I'm going to mourning.
0: It says, yeah, on this website that one of the endangered native Australian species at risk of disappearing forever is a numbat, but... I feel like I know plenty of those around. Oh, woo!
2: Dilemma.
1: I'm gonna get to reproducing right away. Don't worry. I'll bring the number right back
0: the
1: up.
0: The number, roll it up. We're about to get into Dilemma. Before we do, though, can I actually give a shout-out to my dad who's just texted the family group chat? I know he gets a lot of real estate for some reason around this time of the show.
1: Yeah.
0: But he sent a selfie of himself on his run. Beautiful sunrise in the back.
1: And gorgeous.
0: He said, good morning. This is the family group chat. How's Montenegro, Han? That's my sister who's currently in Europe. How's work, Ab? How's bed, Mum? How's gym, Zara?
1: Covering all the bases.
0: And that's the energy I want everyone to be bringing into their family
1: group
0: chat
1: this
0: morning.
1: That's a man who woke up and chose to have a good day.
0: Right?
1: Yep, he sent the feelers out. Send the call out, send the call out.
0: Can everyone do to their chosen group chat, if it's your housemates, your family group chat, whatever, I want everyone to send a message with just an individual check-in like that. Okay? And as you do that, we can think about the dilemma.
1: Well, you need to actually text back before we get to the dilemma and say, how's the run? Someone needs to ask that man how he's doing.
0: How's the run?
1: But yeah, dilemma is my daily conundrum. Set. We wake up, we exercise the brain. I give you this conundrum and we work it out together. It's always inspired by a news story. Mm-hmm. Obviously, this week we're leading up to One Night Stand in Griffith. So we're gathering local stories from Griffith, the Riverina stories.
0: Oh, can I tell you, I'm loving the local Riverina news site, regionriverina.com.au.
1: It's awesome. Yesterday we found out from a pair of medical students who won the local tournament. Mm. They did a Bradbury, as it's called, because...
0: Doubles tennis.
1: They won the doubles tennis because no one else played.
0: Yeah.
1: So... yeah, they got their names engraved. But today's story comes from a local foot club, a Wagga Foot Club volunteer.
0: Football club.
1: Oh, my God. Did I say foot club? Forgot the ball of it all. Hungry man thinks of bread. A Wagga Wagga Football Club volunteer has been recognised for his dedication after cooking more than, get this, 80,000 sausages and 25,000 steaks. For three generations.
0: How many onions?
1: Oh, God.
0: That's countless.
1: That is countless. You can only imagine.
0: There's no number big enough.
1: You paint the picture. But Mr. Bailey is his name. He shared the secret to cooking the perfect sausage as well, so you might want to take this down if you're an avid barbecuer. You need to know your barbecue and the heat of it so you're not burning the outside and that the inside isn't raw. You have to be methodical.
0: I 100% agree.
1: Couldn't agree more, Mr. Bailey.
0: Couldn't agree more. Thank you, Mr. Bailey.
1: It's inspired by this story. Mr. Bailey, my muse this morning, if you will. So answer me this on 0439-757-555. Would you rather everything you cook has to be cooked for 18 people, which is the size of a football team, or you have to do all your cooking on a public barbecue?
0: Do I get to eat with the 18 people? Can they be 18 people of my choosing? Or is it a football team?
1: It's a... I'll let you choose the 18 people. It's just the fact that you have to cook 18 serves.
0: Yeah, true. Okay. I'm gonna do that. You know what? Because I want to be all about community.
1: Yeah. But how much community is too,
0: you know what?
1: Too much?
0: I made 18 serves of my meal prep. For breakfast, of my little brekkie sausage sandwiches, my little muffins.
1: Oh,
0: I made
1: yeah.
0: about 18 of them.
1: And then just think about making 18 lunch serves.
0: Every day.
1: 18 dinner serves.
0: Yeah.
1: You'd be in the group chat saying, how's bed? How's the run? How's the gym? To your 18 people.
0: They'd be saying to me, how's the kitchen? Mama busy.
1: Mama.
0: So I'm cooking up a storm. Yeah, look, it's a tough one. I'm very curious to see what people think. 0439757555. I'm gonna put this in the family group chat. Would you rather everything you cook has to be cooked for 18 people, or you have to do all your cooking on public barbecues? Let us know. It's a dilemma. Right here, got to you.

0: festivals to get around on Triple J.
1: Tassie, this one's for you. Great Escape has returned for another run of silly season shenanigans into 2027. The Summer Bash has got a hectic lineup featuring sets from Ocean Alley, Ballpark Music, Miss Canina, Sam Alfred, and heaps more. And Golden Features are leading the countdown into the new year. Fire up the group chat, because this one's going down from December 29 to January 1 in Lutruwita, Tasmania.
0: For info on these festivals and more, head to Triple J's Instagram.
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0: If you're a fan of that song and that artist, maybe you want to see Kehlani. Next year in February, we're giving away tickets to go see Kehlani for Last Little Standing. Text in your name, where you're from, and let up right there. Larissa Lambert on Triple J Breakfast. Abby and Tyrone with you doing this.
1: The Tylemma, all this week, I'm hoping, are all inspired by Riverina stories or, you know, if we're getting really local, Griffith stories. Obviously, we're leading up to One Night Stand, but I found this story out of Wagga Wagga, which is not too far from Griffith, in that Riverina region. A Wagga Football Club volunteer has been recognised for his dedication after cooking more than 80,000 sausages.
0: Should I say, before you get to the Tylemma, if you are from Riverina and there are any crazy news stories that you know about, don't have to be recent. If there's any, like, local lore that you think we could base a Tylemma around, like, tell us your crazy local stories. Hell

0: Oh yeah, this one I thought was just
1: it's really good.
0: It's really lovely, it's really sweet. Nice. Mr. Bailey, obviously the volunteer, he's being recognized for his hard work over the years. But the dilemma is, would you rather everything you cook has to be cooked for 18 people, or you have to do all your cooking on a public barbecue?
1: Yeah, this man has been recognized for cooking more than 80,000 sausages, 25,000 steaks. That is no easy feat. And so, is it an easy dilemma? Absolutely not. I feel like it is split down the middle. Bronwyn, in Ngunnawal country, what are you choosing for today's dilemma and why?
2: Easily picking the public barbecue, just because I don't know 18 people and it's just too stressful.
1: There's a lot of people.
0: It is a lot of people. I get. Okay, Bronwyn, if the 18 people were just a random...
1: They were supplied.
0: They came with the dilemma. Would you still take the barbecue?
2: Yeah, because that would be even worse.
1: You're like, great, so 18 strangers. Awesome. In my home that I have to cook for. Joe, in Yamba, what about you? What have you decided?
3: Oh, definitely the 18 people. I, like, am always hosting and cooking for a horde of people anyway. And it's just like meal prepping.
1: See?
0: It's true.
1: True.
0: It's true, except you're not putting it away.
3: Yeah.
1: You're not putting it away.
0: What do you think the best meal would be to cook in, like, big
1: pasta.
0: Batches?
1: Big pasta.
0: You're doing pasta every night for the 18. For every meal
1: breakfast,
0: you're doing
1: breakfast, lunch,
0: pasta.
1: And dinner. Do you know, what are you leaning towards?
0: Well, I would have to do public bar. Oh, but then you couldn't.
1: I mean, you come from a strong lineage of public barbecue. Your mum was flipping them with a...
0: Yeah, we grew up doing barbecues in the park.
1: Yeah.
0: You know, I know my way around a public barbecue.
1: But also, as Mr. Bailey said, the secret to cooking a perfect sausage is you need to know your barbecue and the heat of it. That's not going to happen on a public barbecue.
0: No.
1: They vary greatly.
0: Sometimes I barely know if the barbecue's on. I'm like, where's the green light? You said, hold this button. I've been holding it for about maybe 10 minutes.
1: What's easier to operate, public barbecue or pub heater? That's tomorrow's dilemma, okay? But right now, we're getting you to the news. Party Boy 69 and Ketama.

0: Abby and Tyrone on Triple J Breakfast.
1: Good morning, Abby and Tyrone with you. Hey, a little later in the show, I do want to hear about your family law. That's L-O-R-E. The family secrets that were kept, even if they were really just like silly. Just things that you thought you knew about your grandparents, and then they're like, no, that's not what happened.
2: It's not, yeah.
1: Or like something that your grandma just like randomly revealed at a function.
2: Yeah.
1: The family get together.
2: What's the family law?
1: The family secrets.
2: Get in touch. We'll be talking about that a little later on. But before it, hopefully, we are giving away a double pass to go see Kehlani. Why don't you stay? Now, it is no news to know that Kehlani loves Australia. She loves coming down under. She's done it for the past few years. She just released her self-titled album, and she's doing a massive world tour with it and has opened it up to down under.
1: That's right. She's going to be here, Perth, Melbourne, Sydney, Brisbane. If you want to go to these shows, we have a double pass up for grabs. Just text in your name and where you're from to 0439 75755. To win them, it's basically just a version of pub trivia. It's our game Last Out of Standing. You know, general knowledge.
2: Yeah.
1: You just got to get to the fifth and final question and get it right, and then you win the tickets.
2: That's right. So if you want to put your name forward, your name, where you're from, and letter to 0439 75755.
1: We're going to be playing Last Out of Standing very soon. Yeah.

0: Full Nelson. It's
1: Yes.
0: It's Tuesday morning.
1: It's hard to say.
0: I know.
1: It's tough.
0: Nabby and Tyrone with you here on Triple J Breakfast, and we are about to do this.
2: Last letter standing.
1: That's right. Basically, our version of a pub trivia on a Tuesday morning, and the game is very simple. We have five questions. You get a question right, you go to the next one. You get a question wrong, you go down the chute. And your goal is to get to the fifth and final question. Get it right and you'll score yourself some tickets. And the tickets today are big ones.
0: Yeah, they are to Kehlani, who is returning to the country early 2027. So next year in February, which also, next year might sound like a long way away.
1: It's not that far.
0: It's a few months away, February. So she's coming back doing some big shows. She's hitting Sydney, Melbourne and Brisbane. If you want the double pass, then you are up, ready to go.
1: That's right. Now, we give you the letter that all the answers begin with. And Ty, I can tell you that all the answers begin with K. For Kehlani.
0: For Kehlani. So if in doubt, K it out. That's right. Ingrid, our first contestant, is up. From the Gold Coast, Ingrid, how are we feeling?
3: Good morning, guys. I'm feeling lucky.
1: Let's go, Ingrid. Clean sweep. I believe in you. If in doubt, the answer starts with K. Feel it out. Let's go, question number one.
0: Here we go, Ingrid, number one. Answer beginning with K. I'm looking for the animal that can't walk backwards because of their large tails and legs.
3: Oh, backwards. Kangaroo.
0: Bang! There we go. First cup off the ring.
1: Good job, Ingrid.
0: Here we go. Number two, answer beginning with K. The question, I'm looking for the Irish rap group that shares its name with a small bone.
3: Kneecap.
0: Bang!
1: Yes.
0: Here we go.
1: Can we get a full run on the board? It hasn't been the one in
0: Ingrid
1: a while.
0: Might go. Let's five go. For five. We're about to find out. On to number three. Answer begins with K. Ingrid, Pash, Smooch, and Snog are all slang for what?
3: Tis.
1: Yes.
0: Gorgeous. Two more questions stand between you and these tickets to Kehlani. Ingrid, on to number four. Answer begins with K. I'm looking for the toy that's name is Greek for observer of beautiful forms.
3: What?
0: No,
1: Ingrid! I need a quicker answer. I'm sorry. It's hard having my finger hovering over the chute, but these are some hot tickets.
0: Oh,
1: so we're
0: no.
1: going to Francesca in Nam, Melbourne. We'll give you the question again, Francesca.
0: Francesca, the answer begins with K. The question, the toy that's name is Greek for observer of beautiful forms.
3: Is that kaleidoscope?
0: It's
1: That's correct. Let's go, Francesca.
0: Hey, oh, my God.
3: Oh, gosh.
0: Here we go. Fifth and final. Francesca, answer begins with K. Elvis Presley was a black belt in what sport?
3: Karate.
1: Bang. Bang. And just like that, Francesca, you've got some tickets to Kehlani. Congratulations.
3: Thank you so much, guys. I'm so keen to see her.
1: Are you a big fan of Kehlani's?
3: I saw her back in, like, I think it was like 2016 when she opened for Halsey. So this would be great to see her own show. I'm so keen.
1: Oh.
3: Thank you so much.
0: Well, stick on the line. There are going to be some really entertaining shows from what I've seen online, and also
1: they look so good.
0: Some of the biggest that she's done in the country. So stay on the line, Francesca. Congratulations.
3: Will
0: we'll
3: do.
0: Get all your details.
1: Well done. Thanks, guys. Francesca.
3: Thank you, guys.
1: And let's chuck this one on. For Francesca, I need everyone belting this one out. Everyone who's off book knows all the words. Let's get into it. It's folded. You're on Triple J Breakfast. Abby and Tyrone with you. We're going to be back very soon.

0: Triple J.
1: Hey, it's Bugs.
2: And Triple J are featuring our record, Head Noise, all this week.
3: This next song is provocatively called Andrew Tate, and it's kind of a tongue-in-cheek poke at this weird, toxic manosphere attitude that's happening all throughout society.
0: And I had heaps of fun recording this one, because I finally got to get on the drums for a Bugs song. Usually I play bass, and I kind of suck at it.

0: It's from your feature album All This Week. Head Noise is the name of it. Bugs is the band. And right there, the song, Andrew Tate on Triple J Breakfast. Abby and Tyrone with you. I'll tell you what, yesterday after work, I had a doctor's appointment and I had a bit of time to fill. So I went for a walk and I went, you know what? I'm going to plug in this album, give it a listen start to finish. It was one of the most incredible listening experiences. I'm not being dramatic, that I have had in recent times.
1: Wow.
0: Because I'm trying to listen to more albums this year.
1: Yep.
0: And it was my 70th album that I've listened to this year, and it was one of the best.
1: It really?
0: Starts, yeah. It starts with this song called Crystal. And I promise you, if you start listening to this album and you start with, if you listen to it start to finish, top to bottom, Crystal is an all-time opener. And there's also a song on this album called Heaven that I listened to it the whole time. I had like a knot in my stomach. I cried as well on this walk. I was fully just walking along crying to this song Heaven from this album. But it is a very, very special record. Could not recommend enough. Listening to it top to bottom, start to finish.
1: And it is your feature album All This Week as well. So we're going to be hearing more cuts from it as the week progresses. But Andrew Tate is the name of that one right there. Kate saying, absolutely bloody love the boys at Bugs. Can't wait to fly up from Geelong to support them in a week's time. Yeah, next week they're celebrating Head Noise, that new record of theirs, with a couple of shows going down in Brizzy with some very special guests as well.
0: Absolutely. Abby and Tyrone with you very soon. We are getting some news from Jack James. But how's this for a Tuesday morning? Feel like we need a bit of this, bit of sunshine, bit of jungle.
1: Happy spring!

0: For your Tuesday morning, Abby and Tyrone with you. It is Jungle with Sunshine. They're going to be in the country next year as well, aren't they?
1: Yeah, March, I'm pretty sure. Yeah. They're doing some shows.
0: It was one of those tours that was announced like a while out.
1: That
0: you sort of forget about.
1: Yeah.
0: But the touring dates on the Triple J website if you want to find them. Abby and Tyrone with you for brekkie. It's just gone 7:31. Let's get some headlines.
2: Morning, Jack James with the Triple J News Update. Hydropower tunnelling experts say there is still hope that hundreds of workers feared trapped in a Nepali energy project can be saved. At least 43 Australians remain unaccounted for across the Nepali-Tibet border region. Chris Cooper, the head of tunnelling at Larsen and Tubro, says if the workers are alive, saving them is a realistic prospect.
3: Once the rescuers have been down there, managed to navigate their way to and found survivors, getting them out is a transfer rather than having to form secondary support and mitigate further risk.
2: World Central Kitchen's chief, Jose Andres, has hit back at an Israeli commander who defended his decision to strike a convoy that killed Australian aid worker Zomi Frankem in Gaza. He released a video after an ABC interview with the Israeli colonel who ordered the 2024 drone strike that killed Ms. Frankem and six of her colleagues. The renewables sector is calling for governments to make the deals they sign with artificial intelligence companies public. The Smart Energy Council says there should be transparency about any agreement offering preferential planning or energy connection for data centre companies. The Queensland government is being urged to revisit its controversial ban on pill testing following a spike in accidental drug deaths over the last 2 years. After a pill testing trial expired last year, the Health Minister Tim Nicholls says there is no safe way to take drugs. New South Wales Rugby League halfback Nathan Cleary has won his second Brad Fittler medal, awarded to the team's best player of the State of Origin series. And Lionel Messi has ended his career with Argentina's soccer team after nearly 2 decades representing the national side.
1: Thanks, Jack. Let's talk about the latest with Zomi Frankem. Can you get us up to speed with this situation?
2: Yeah, Zomi Frankem was the Australian aid worker who was killed alongside six of her colleagues in an Israeli drone strike in Gaza in April of 2024. They were travelling in 3 clearly marked aid vehicles and they'd coordinated all their movements with Israeli authorities ahead of time. But despite that, all 3 cars were struck one after another. The commander who ordered the attack, Colonel Nochi Mendel, he spoke to an ABC journalist last week. Excuse me, guys.
0: Yeah.
2: He claimed he didn't intend to kill the aid workers, but says that he's not sorry for what he did. He's also accused World Central Kitchen of having links to Hamas. Those are accusations that World Central Kitchen has defended and denied over the last few years. And this is all happening after the IDF last month decided that there would be no criminal investigation and no further action against IDF members involved in this attack. The Australian government did raise their concerns with that decision with the Israeli ambassador, but so far are resisting calls to pull any more sort of diplomatic levers, like, for example,

0: expelling the ambassador.
1: So just a bit of finger wagging and being like, that's bad, but not much else. I mean, has the head of the World Central Kitchen responded? They have responded to this interview, right?
0: Yeah, Jose Andres is the boss of World Central Kitchen. He's got a pretty remarkable story throughout his career. He was formerly a Spanish and American chef, and then in 2010, when that horrible earthquake struck Haiti that you might remember, he founded World Central Kitchen with the hopes of providing food and aid to people in disaster zones and war-torn countries. He's responded directly to Colonel Mendel.
2: Let me be very clear to him and to the whole world. We are humanitarians. We are friends of humanity. We believe that food is a universal human right. We continue to cook and deliver hundreds of thousands of meals every single day. We want an independent investigation with all the video on audio released in public so the world can know the truth. Because we continue to grieve for our friends. We will never forget them or stop fighting for them.
0: So he's renewing those calls for an independent investigation, which is something that Zomi Frankum's family have also been pushing for as well. And he says World Central Kitchen will continue their quest in pushing for answers because more than 2 years on, they feel like they still haven't gotten any accountability whatsoever.
1: A really devastating story. Thank you so much, Jack, for the update.
0: Thanks, guys.
1: Really appreciate it. Abby and Tyrone with you. We're going to be back after this. You're on Triple J.

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1: One Night Stand.
0: But if you can't make it to the biggest party in regional New South Wales, we've got your front row access and all the behind the scenes action on Triple J. Catch live sets from Nina Jirachi, DMAs, Genesis Owusu, Maya, Betty Rays, and some special guests. 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

0: Happy Tuesday morning, Abby and Tyrone with you.
1: That's right. And Ty, what is the silliest injury you've ever had?
0: My silliest injury, God. Well, I mean, we've spoken about it before, but me and my brother having a rock fight growing
1: splitting
0: up.
1: Splitting your nose.
0: And
1: your
0: splitting
1: head.
0: My head.
1: Your head, yes.
0: My forehead. And I've got this massive scar on my head. And I was of the age where they were like, oh, you're probably going to need stitches. And I said, no, I don't want stitches. Please, no. And they said, we could probably glue it together. And I said, that's better if it's not stitches.
1: Stitches in the head is pretty intense.
0: But yeah, telling the doctor or the paramedic at the time, being like, we were having a rock fight.
1: Yeah.
0: My brother just launched a boulder at me.
1: just because. Well, yesterday on Drive, Jordan and Ben were talking about that after Ben shared that his knee popped out during a game of Frisbee and here were some other dumb injuries.
2: Grace in Somerville, how did you injure yourself?
3: I was on a Ferris wheel. I was about 15 with one of my first boyfriends. So I thought it would be funny to shake the cage and my knee popped out. Then we had to go around and let everybody off. And I had to sit at the bottom because my kneecap was still out and wait for the ambulance to be able to get pain relief, to get it back in, to be able to get out of the Ferris wheel cage.
2: So when you say you were like rattling the cage, was it like you had your feet up on the cage while you were sitting down?
3: I was standing up, shaking the cage from side to side.
2: Well, let this be a lesson, Grace. Yeah.
3: I don't think I've ever been on a Ferris wheel since, so.
4: I wouldn't. I would honestly just steer clear.
1: And that's why you don't muck around in the Ferris wheel.
0: Well, playing around on a Ferris wheel is crazy.
1: You're lucky that's

0: the only thing that happened. I know. Popping the knee.
1: Popping the knee, my goodness. Well, you actually rocked up to work today with a bit of a limp, actually, Tom.
0: There's actually nothing more embarrassing than just having a limp for no reason, for no good reason, than the fact that I just tripped over at the gym yesterday. I had to do a hop, a one-legged hop onto a little platform, and I just, it was the end of the workout. Mama's legs were a bit tired.
1: One-legged hop onto a platform.
0: I clipped the side, full stacked it, grazed the knees, and only one person saw it. At least I know of, and he came over to me and he went, "Oh my God, are you okay?" And I was just sort of gritting, like doing a smile, being like, "Yeah, I'm all right, just a little bit embarrassed." And he said, "Hey, if it's any consolation, it didn't look that embarrassing." And I said, "Thank you so much."
1: He said, "Thank you." One person seeing how it happened, and then you, compared to the like multiple people who will see the aftermath of it.
0: Yeah, exactly. You know? You'll see the effects. But I'm really hoping it does. Well, I've got netball that starts in 2 weeks. I've been looking forward to that for months.
1: Darling, tape it up.
0: I need to rice.
1: The ankle. Rice.
0: Rest, ice, compression, elevation.
1: I think rice is for when your phone falls in water. Maybe just...
0: So I should take my foot out of this bag of basmati or...
1: Yeah.
0: Okay. Well, hey, better be safe than sorry. I don't know.

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1: Hey, we're Divers.
2: And we're from Nam, Melbourne. On the way up, grab a few eggs, go cook them up. Big break it for me. The album's called Odd Dog in the Capital. It's kind of got a funky, sort of wobbly feel to it, but then it gets a little bit shoegazy, and then it gets a little bit rocky, and then it gets dancey, and it covers a lot of different elements.
1: Our music that we put out before, it was just nice music, whatever.
2: I think there's so many people that are doing it just way better than what we were doing.
1: Yeah.
2: It's like, you just got to find like your own personality and just be comfortable and keep going until you like just being yourself in your music.
1: Yeah, it keeps it more fun as well. We're a bit rough around the edges, actually. It's just who we are, so it is what it is.
2: As we've released Odd Dog, we've done a tour off the back of it, played up in

0: Melbourne, Adelaide. I think like it gave us a bit of musical freedom as well, because in the past it felt like we had to make indie rock. And now just by releasing this kind of music, it's sort of like the world's oyster. And then probably got big sound because of it. Two showcases and two extra gigs. It'll be a busy week, actually.
1: Yeah.
0: I hope you have fun when you come to our gigs. We try not to play the songs like in a formula. We make it fun and dancey and try and make the best experience for a live show and allows us to have the most fun as well. This next song's called Crazy Confusion, and it's basically just a fun rock EDM fusion.

0: It's giving to me if MGMT and King Giz had a baby. Diamonds.
1: Oh, yeah.
0: Out of Numb Melbourne. They are your unearthed feature album, all this week. Although they do have a new album called Odd Dog in the Capital that they dropped back in May, and Tobes in Frankston texted in saying, Divers as the unearthed feature artist this week. Well-deserved. Odd Dog in the Capital is a ripper album.
1: Cruisy Confusion is that song there. I've been loving The Great Tree that you probably would have heard across the station. We were absolutely ripping into that one. But this album, Odd Dog in the Capital, 10 songs, 36 minutes. I'm intrigued by Divers and I really want to give it a listen. So if you have a spare 36 minutes today, maybe get around Divers.
0: Yeah, perhaps you're seeing them at the Triple J Unearth Takeover at Big Sound this week, going down in Meanjin, Brisbane. Divers are going to be playing alongside Kyla Bell, Pash, Zipporah, Sydney Phillips, so many more. Very excited to see all the acts that come out of Big Sound this week.
1: That's right. Abby and Tyrone with you for Tuesday morning. Hey, we were recapping what Ben and Jordan were talking about yesterday on Drive about dumb injuries after Ben was talking about popping his knee out. You rocked up this morning, Abby, with a bit of a limp.
0: Well, no. Actually, Melissa in Eora Sydney says, Abby, it's not a limp. You've got a swagger.
1: Absolutely.
0: Thank you.
1: Actually. Yeah,
0: I
1: you,
0: agree.
1: You rocked up with a bit of a swagger yeah. about you this morning.
0: Yes.
1: Couldn't put my finger
0: because I tripped over at the gym. I had a little wobble and I was doing a one-legged hop and I fully kind of like slid on my knees.
1: And if you want swagger, that's how you do
0: that's
1: it.
0: A little hot tip for you.
1: But you've gotten in touch with your dumb injuries. Emma in Melbourne, you had a dumb injury.

0: injury too. What happened?
1: Yeah, particularly dumb injury. So my partner at the time, first day at her new job, she's out at work and I get home and she's got the dogs out of the house and I'm like, oh, amazing, house to myself. So I'm skipping around the house and I'm skipping like as high as I can, having the best time. And then I land on that foot nice and sideways.
2: Oh!
1: And I just hear...
0: Oh!
2: You yeah, heard my, crunch.
1: Oh, she's going to be so mad at me.
0: Oh, no.
2: I love that that was the first thought. It's not like, ouch, my foot is broken. It's, oh, my girlfriend's going to be really mad.
0: Can I?
1: Absolutely wasn't even considering the foot.
0: I do want to clarify. Are we talking like jump rope skipping or are we talking like...
2: Like a kid skipping.
0: Like a kid skipping.
1: Like a kid skipping.
0: Like skipping through the house. Okay, love
1: yeah,
0: that.
1: Yeah, oh. I was further banned from skipping.
0: Oh, Emma, no. You were feeling yourself as well.
2: Emma.
0: It takes a lot to like skip through the house, you know. You're having a real good day.
2: You must have had a really good day. You know, it's the first day of spring, so I feel like we need to put out that warning. You might be in a particularly good move.
0: Yeah.
2: Move. Good mood.
0: Oh, you could be moving.
2: Well,
0: could be a good move as
2: skipping
0: well.
2: Skipping is not a good move, okay? Be careful out there.